0: influences are from taking and making variations on traditional folk music with what you heard, these drones and crashing and cacophony upon cacophony and psychedelia. He takes influence from the Swans in particular. Coil, Current 93, gives you an idea where his mindset is. He's out of London and has been around for, started posting online around 2020. Before that was All Them Witches. We've played them maybe about 3 or 4 years ago. You recall, Bix? It was something very interesting. It's about the time they started doing stuff. And they're out of Nashville, Tennessee. It's really the work of the guitarist Charles Michael Parks Jr., and we heard Tour Death Song from a 2022 disc called Baker's Dozen. Let's see, they started out as doing alternative blues and rock and roll, got into some hard rock, some metal, some acid, and some psychedelia, and you could hear that in their tune. We've got one more we'll play a little later because I wanted to give you a sample of where they're going, where they're headed from two different discs. So, what's that, Bix? Yeah, I agree. It's it seems that there's a lot of bands out there that do this variation on the cacophony, the building, noise upon noise. It's all rather interesting. I would say it's something like we were hearing in the early age of, or early periods, 90s of Tool, but they were far more melodic, at least to my ears. And then started off that with a band called Afronom. Let's see, his name is, where is that? I know we have it, because I know I wrote it down. Well, that's a bummer. Anyway, so we heard Layla from a 2026 disc called Arabic Afro House Mix. So out of New York, been around since 2024, and as you could hear, African rhythms and Arabic themes, and it's a fusion of those things with EDM, DJ-like performance, electronica. Quite interesting. And he has, it's like most of these electronic artists, it seems like every other Tuesday they can put out a new disc or a new tune or even an EP. Makes it all interesting. There's many more things in here, but I wanted to give a little taste of this, what's happening with the integration of Arabic and African, you know, like Muslim-influenced music that's coming into the U.S. by immigrants. It's really opening up a theater for, you know, us, the uninitiated, to get a handle on what's going on in music in general. And by the way, speaking of Bix, this next piece, Freely Chosen Placeholder, is this concoction. What is the number? 26, 27, 28 of his snippets, these little things he puts together. And this is just called Halloween 2026. So it's got music and it's even got some Delia Derbyshire. Thanks for digging that up, Bix.
1: You learn to look at paintings as if they were parts of a wall.
0: I don't know what happened. It's Bix's fault.
2: Do not fiddle with your knobs or make adjustments to your analog listening device. No xenomorphic intercession here. We are entering a segment of the show we've all been waiting for, the Freely Chosen Placeholder, where neocons, prayer patriots, Russian trolls and Chinese imperialists fear to tread. When in a place where brilliant music may not suffice, this is where the heart cries out for theater of the air. For an earful of delight, on with today's Freely Chosen Placeholder.
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0: You doze. 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Everything is a vague droning.
1: Suddenly I'm falling.
2: Ting.
1: I'm falling upright.
2: I was falling and twisting.
1: I'm falling upright.
2: Slow twist, head over feet, stretching out, increasing in speed. 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
1: It's in space. 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
1: Started off by floating. Held up by my garments, which had already held me back. Somehow I started to accelerate, gather speed, and I accelerated more and more and more. My head was down. I was speeding downwards into some great pit, accelerating all the time and increasing in speed, tumbling and falling, no more floating at all, just tumbling and falling and accelerating all the time, faster and faster. I felt as if I was falling forever.
0: Not quickly.
2: She went upstairs, make her bed. Not a word to her mother she said. Her mother she came upstairs too, saying, daughter, oh daughter, what's troubling you?

0: But I am definitely going down, down, down, and I know that nothing can stop me. I try sometimes to think in myself, well, this is lovely, you should be enjoying this, but I'm so panic-stricken. I know this is the end and I've finished. I'm just sinking into this great black void. I see no clouds at all. I was falling through this water. It was all around me, this water. I didn't like it. I was falling. I got my legs in the air and my hands out. It was all around me, this water. I didn't like it. I got my legs in the air and my hands out and my arms outstretched. And suddenly all this water became full of other people and other things all falling, full of other people and other things all falling, and chairs and tables and things like this. And all these people were all...
1: Edward Lowe, did Luther King...

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Oh, we agree, oh yeah, we're all.

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same. 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But Luther said, what is this wrong and this right that casts such a narrow line?

0: Freely chosen placeholder now returns you to the safety of your social media platforms and those neocons, prayer patriots, Russian trolls and Chinese imperialist data aggregating privacy thieves. We hope you've enjoyed this segment of the Theater of the Air. Confronting the unknown is a lot more than being out of bubblegum. The freely chosen placeholder reminds you that remembering the future is having the freedom to do so.
1: Well, Bix, that was a wild ride. Want to make a few comments about that? Shrugging, making a face, and waving his arms is no explanation. Let's see. I did get from him. So the underlying sound bed was by Delia Derbyshire and Barry Burmange. And it's called Falling. And it's from a recording that they did in 1964 called Dreams and Nightmares. Delia Derbyshire, by all accounts, is the inventor of electronic music. She was this incredible genius, I guess, in an environment when everything was studio productions, even when rock and roll was bursting onto the scene. She was capturing all kinds of sounds in the studio, outside. She was cutting it up as the Dadas did. She was assembling these soundtracks, all that ambient in the background. That's Delia. And then she and Burmange had a number of people report on their dreams and nightmares, and those that talked about falling were one of the sections. So, in order, in end to beginning, we heard Crime in the City Solution from a live performance from 1989 of their album called Adversary, and we heard The Free World. Then there was The Blues Project and Railroad Boy from a 1972 vinyl called Blues Project. And if the acute listener out there will know that the theme and even the same discussion about the Railroad Boy was in the Irish experimental alternative folk band called Lancome, and they did a tune called Oh Dig My Grave, which had essentially the same song, Blues Project just rearranged it. Then Cheryl Wheeler and If It Were Up to Me from her 1997 disc called Sylvia Hotel, and I Take Away the Guns. And then started with a band from 2026 called Rapidly Aging, and we heard a cut called To Keep From, and those spoken word pieces at the beginning and the end of that crescendo stuff, just like Smote before it. And the name of the disc is To Keep From. Whew, that was very long. I should let you know you are listening to WRFZLP Rochester, or a 106.3 on the FM dial, at rochesterfreeradio.com if you don't get us, and you can get us online. And this is Remembering the Future. Me and my good buddy Bix are doing our best to do a Halloween show.
2: Empty grave waiting for the one who's going to

Yeah, a band I wanted to play only because of their similarity, the Bangles in music and lyrics, but their appearance is the Plasmatics, or at least some pastiche of them. We heard Love is the Slug from a 1986 disc, actually vinyl, called Boston Steve Austin. From out of the UK in 85. It's two sisters, Maggie and Jo Dunn, who put the band together. Initially, when they started off, they were much like the Raincoats, immature-ish, naive in their music, but under the tutelage of some industry producer, they managed to mash up two bands. They consider themselves post-punk. You could say that's true. And also, they see themselves, or they did at the time, in that Riot Girl fashion, you know, the fist-waving feminists bands. Before that was David and Jad Fair, and a thing called There's an Empty Grave Waiting from their 2008 disc called Halloween Songs. So they're out of New York and brothers, and they were actually in this seminal band called Half Japanese. And they see themselves very much as of an indie group, David and Jay Fair, David and Jad Fair. And but they started off very lo-fi. Half Japanese was very popular when I was in the college radio at the time. Great tunes. So a little bit of rock and roll, some post-punk, some experimental. And by post-punk, I mean this is the mid to late 70s when they were coming up as Half Japanese, and they were going in an entirely different direction. Not new wave, not punk, but this interesting mix of rock and roll and interesting lyrics, some experimental stuff, and Jad in particular, a lot of performance. He does poetry and stand-up things and experimentation with his what do you call it? Instrumentation. He's a multi-instrumentalist. But what I thought was interesting is that they have their own label called Thick Syrup Records out of Little Rock, Arkansas. Can't ask for more than that. Well, just a couple of minutes. I want to play this one tune because I thought it would be interesting. This is another All Them Witches tune.

0: Oh my, I don't think we're in Kansas anymore, Toto.
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0: Oh dear, your stuffing is sticking out, Scarecrow.
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1: 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He's afraid of his tail.
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6: 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So a few more Halloween-y tunes as we move into the next hour.

0: California, ice cream cone, yeah, San Antonio, Oscaloosa, loser, loser, Lord of loser,
1: loser,
0: I'm your Joe.

0: Oh, Macha Tonya, California, ice cream cone, yeah, San Antonio, Oscar loser, loser, Lord of loser,
1: loser,
0: Macha Tonya.

Yeah. Yeah, a band called what is it? Love Me Not. And we heard Demons from their 2011 disc called The Demon and the Devotee. Let's see, where are these guys from? Phoenix, Arizona. Been around since 2006. Certainly rock and rollers. They can consider themselves post-punk. And coming out of that Riot Girl thing, just like the Fuzzbox, only I think more interesting than the Fuzzbox. Before that, a very interesting band called King Buffalo out of New York. It's a trio of Sean Rao, Dan Reynolds, and Scott Donaldson. And we heard The Slick and the Dead from a 2026 disc called Doomsayer. Out of New York, they consider what they do heavy psych. Now, I don't know whether that's psychology or psychedelia, but they did say they produce riff-driven post-pandemic jams. So that's what I was hearing. What's that, Bix? Yeah, you were grooving on it too. I agree with that. And then started off with Parove Stellar. That's Stellar1L, so it's not, and I couldn't find a definition for Parove Stellar other than that's the stage name of Marcus Freuda. We heard Demon Dance from a 2015 disc called The Demon Diaries. He's out of Vienna, Austria, been around since 1998, and he does what he calls electro swing, a fusion of traditional pre-World War II swing and jazz and house music. That's what I like. So we're going to listen to something now. It's a soundtrack from this genius creator named Jack Stauber. He's an animator, a musician, a singer, a songwriter. He does voices for his animations. And he was at one time contributing to Adult Swim, but I don't see much of it these days. And we're going to hear this soundtrack from one of his animations called Opal's Burgers, or just Opal, but it's the story about a little girl has a birthday, and her and her family live upstairs from a store that they own downstairs, which is a burger shop. But she's most curious about a house across the street. She never sees anything going on and wants to know what's going on. So one night after they put her to bed, she sneaks over.

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1: That's my girl.
2: Hi, Opal!
0: Go on. You can do it.

0: Good afternoon, everyone. Tonight in the city of Aquarius Sports, we have 24.5 at the pool, and we had 26-26.
1: Claire, is that you? Come here, I need you to bring me my cigarettes.
0: Back to you, Barry.
1: Hey, don't think about hiding them again either. I know it's you who's doing that. You know, it's evil to help people who don't need help, Claire. You're just like these people on television, Claire. You're far more interested in me than anything you got going on. How the hell did... Listen to him go, Jesus. Where am I sick? Why do they just keep going on and on with that? All right.

0: You smell weird. Why aren't you saying anything?
1: Hey, that's my girlfriend.
0: You're not Claire. What are you doing in my house? Get out! Get out of this house! Get out!

0: Hey! Just gonna walk by without saying hello?
1: Look at me.
0: They are going to be kicking themselves. I actually look really good in that. Glad I don't have your ankles, though. Nothing against them. Never mind. Sorry, my brain.
1: Thanks.
0: I often find myself at my wit's end in here. That's just part of my journey, you know? I'm like a tiny growing thing. I mean, my skin is
1: forgetful
0: sometimes, but what? You could hold me in the palm of your hand.
1: Hold on a second.
0: You could spare me a little time, you know? You act like I'm a complete stranger. Wait. Hold on. Everybody's so mad at me. Like, I'm growing, though. Like, why be so negative? Why do people look at me like the way you probably are right now? You wanna know why I get so worked up? I'll just tell you.
2: They turned me down, now I live my nightmare. Gotta be seen by someone out there. And now I sit here and reflect.

I don't really see why we always have to talk about these sorts of things, but, you know, it puts things into perspective for you, I'm sure.

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Claire? You being a person today, huh? Goodness exists. If I wait, Claire, and I sit still, it will arrive. You should be more considerate, honestly, but I forgive you. I forgive every single one of you. Every night. It's a virtuous cycle. How did this get so bad? I feel terrible for all the things. I feel terrible. You and I don't live, Claire. We survive.

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They don't know the wrong they do. Oh. And they never repent how I want them to. And you're just like me. You're just as powerless as I am, Claire.

0: Freely chosen placeholder now returns you to the safety of your social media platforms and those neocons, prayer patriots, Russian trolls and Chinese imperialist data aggregating privacy thieves. We hope you've enjoyed this segment of the Theater of the Air. Confronting the unknown is a lot more than being out of bubblegum. The freely chosen placeholder reminds you that remembering the future is having the freedom to do so.
1: How delightful that just by using sound, songs, mistaken identity, Claire, who sneaks out of her house, sneaks into somebody else's house, and has this interesting experience with weird but probably not all that out of the ordinary people, and then is scared and runs back home, hops in her bed. Now, the only thing about seeing the visual is that when she hops in her bed, it's like she wakes up at the same time. So the question is, did this experience really happen, or was this all in her mind? Wonderful. That's a Jack Stauber called Opal's Burgers, or sometimes just Opal's. Opal, I've seen it two different ways. Okay, it should have played.

0: I believe, baby.
1: Do you believe in you?
0: Oh, yeah, baby.
1: Do you believe in everything that you say and everything that you do?
0: I believe, baby.

Interesting set, Vix. I found these tunes. This last one was by a band called the 1313 Mockingbird Lanes. And we heard Digger Up from their 2020 disc called Have Hearse Will Travel. Now, if you know 1313 Mockingbird Lane in the 1960s, Addams Family, the original series, that's the house where the Addams Family lived. Any news about these guys out of Albany, New York? It's a trio, Haunted Huseman, Kim 13, and Stevie Love, LUV. So rock and rollers with as you heard, a strong tinge of garage, a little bit of post-punk, certainly psychobilly. You hear the fuzz guitar, the farfisa organ, and of course all that screaming. Great. Before that was Uncle Butcher and Margaret Dalrod. Let's see, The Best Is Yet to Come, if you didn't get that, from a 2013 EP called The Best Is Yet to Come. He is from São Paulo, Brazil, Butcher is, and she is from Berlin, Germany, and they hooked up there, formed this band. Margaret Dalrod, or actually her last name is Dalrod, all one word, but she breaks it up. Her sister and she started a band called the Demolitions, I think. Oh, Demolition Dolls, that's what it was. And Butcher had a band called Butcher's Orchestra. But you know what they remind me of a lot because of this combination of gospel, blues, rock and roll, garage, soul, and psychobilly Bix? Yeah, the Cramps. Christy Marlena Wallace, better known as Poison Ivy, and Eric Lee Prukeyser, better known as Lux Interior. That's precisely what they remind me of. And then started off that set with probably the best ride girl of this week's show, a band called Pink Plastic Panties. And they did the song Protection live, and it was for a, what do you call it, like a fundraising concert called Rock Tegen Rollen, D Rollen. And that means rock against roll, from 1981. Now, this band, Pink Plastic Panties, are from Eindhoven, Netherlands. Started around 1979. They lasted about 2 years. And you know what they reminded me of? The song was great, probably the best one. Come on, starts with a B, ends in a T. Yeah, Blurt. Just very good. And Blurt came out of Berlin, Germany. So this was maybe where they got some influence. I don't know. But certainly post-punk, rock and rollers, and they were, to me, the epitome of the Riot Girls. Well, by golly, we've got 10 minutes left. I think we've got maybe 12 minutes of tunes to finish things up. This is a fellow by the name of Dan Price singing a tune called Who's Gonna Sleep With Me Now?

It was awful hot, muggy that day. A storm was a brewing, it was blowing my way. I'm a bachelor and I live all alone. Don't have much to call my own. On my door there was a note that read, "You won't be alone tonight in bed." Who's gonna sleep with me this dark and stormy night?

What it was I was afraid to say. I knew one thing, it was aiming to stay. Tell you the truth, so listen close. I'm not that type that believes in ghosts. But after reading the note left there, I wasn't afraid, I was just plain scared. Who's gonna sleep with me this dark and stormy night?

Lightning flashed, and I could see something standing by that big old tree. Horns on his head, tail like a mouse. I jumped in my truck and I cooked it out. Minute later, I was doing 100 when I settled back and began to wonder, who's gonna sleep with me this dark and stormy night?

Well, it's getting time to pack it in. Bix and I have had a fun time doing some Halloweeny stuff. And you've been listening for the last 2 hours to the wonderful Remembering the Future right here on WRFZLP. What we heard before this, which is the Blues Project and A Little Rain from their 1972 vinyl. Before that was Husker Du doing a murder ballad based on a true story that happened in or around Cleveland somewhere, and them stretching out from their punk days and doing their best to separate themselves. It's from a 1983 EP called Metal Circus. And then started with Dan Price and Who's Gonna Sleep With Me Tonight, from a 45 from 1966 Ranger Records. So we'll say goodnight. Remember, we provide the pixels, you make the pictures. Thanks for sticking around. We'll be talking with you next week with some more Halloweeny stuff. So hang on.

0: 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That'd be creepy and a felony. I just mean we get each other. 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
2: 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I am your host, Randall Burton. Strap yourself into the chair. Pull that strap tight. Because we have got 2 hours of the best in hard rock and heavy metal for you tonight. On the show, we have got Deep Purple, we have got Hammerfall, we have got so much more. And of course, taking the Metal Mountain stage is Metallica. I'm sure you can guess by the clues. Now, one thing I want to point out is that the performance you're going to hear in the second hour is a very historical performance from Metallica from all the way back in 1991. Now, for those of you who are well-versed in your knowledge, who are huge Metallica fans perhaps, you're going to know the exact show I am referencing. But for those of you who may not, you may be just new to the genre. You're just discovering Metallica and all the wonderful music that we have here. You don't know what show I'm talking about, or perhaps maybe you weren't even born when this show happened. I've gotten that from many of you out there. Like I said, a very historical show coming to you. Clip from that in the second hour on the Metal Mountain stage. However, we've got to get the first hour going. So all the way back in 1983, YNT releases their fifth studio album, Mean Streak. Now, they would score a huge hit with the title track, and had a cult following with the song Midnight in Tokyo, which is going to be the lead song on the show tonight. The song was inspired by the band's previous tour in Japan, and while Midnight in Tokyo was not a chart darling, it remained to this day that that song would be a live staple for YNT. It is a fan favorite. Now, despite not breaking into the top 100 on the Billboard charts, the album itself has been ranked by Loudwire at number 28 in their all-time top 30 hair metal albums. And we all know I hate the term hair metal. I'm not going to go into it, folks. I'm just going to not go on that rant right now of how much I despise the term hair metal. Now, if we want to call it pop metal, that is just perfectly fine. I will just say this. I know I said I wasn't going to go into this ramp, and I found a way to button this up. Hair metal was used in the 1990s as a derogatory term to the entire genre, which is why I'm not a big fan of it. All right. Getting back to YNT, Mean Streak, like I said, was huge overseas, going all the way to number 26 on the Swedish chart. Let's get this show going. Leading off the show tonight, YNT with Midnight in Tokyo.

I did not do any of that on purpose. This is sort of the Bob Ross theory, as I like to say to everybody. It was just a happy accident that every song in the lead set tonight included the word night in some way, shape, or form. That is not something I'm doing intentionally. Maybe it's something subconsciously I'm doing. So you heard King Cobra with Overnight Sensation, Chez Kane with Night of Passion, which is actually her most recent single off the album Reckless. We heard Mike Tramp with Going Home Tonight, and that comes off the album that he released several years ago where he's reimagining White Lion songs. And we heard YNT off the album Mean Streak with Midnight in Tokyo. Once again, that is not something I do with intent to have a little theme in a set. So we're going to go now all the way back to 1971. Deep Purple releases the album Fireball. Now, there's a funny tale to spin about this album. The song we're going to hear, Strange Kind of Woman, was the lead single off the album. It was a huge hit. Now, if fans back in 1971 were to buy Deep Purple's Fireball in UK and hoping to hear Strange Kind of Woman, they'd be very disappointed because the song was left off the UK print. Instead, fans had to buy a 45 or a single instead. Now, here in the States, in Japan, in Canada, when the album was released, the album included Strange Kind of Woman, but deleted the song Demon Eye. Still with me? Have we muddled through this convoluted, bizarre handling of the tracks on Fireball? You delete one in one part of the world, but you add it back in another part, but you delete a song that was originally available in the UK? Now, I'm not sure what inspired the record label releasing the album the way they did with different track listings. And by the way, UK, Canada, Japan, States all had the albums in different or all had the songs in different order. Once again, I am not sure how this happened, but it did. And it's kind of poetic given how Deep Purple's had so many different lineup changes that you could have a Mark 1, Mark 2, Mark 3, Mark 4 version of the track listing for Fireball. Okay, up next on the Metal Mountain, while you mentally digest everything I just said, here is Deep Purple with Strange Kind of Woman.

A little jam session there as we heard Humble Pie with Greg Song, and truly, how can you not just want to sit there and jam to that puppy? We heard Steppenwolf with Jupiter's Child, Hard Stuff with the classic Sinister Minister, and Deep Purple led that set off with Strange Kind of Woman. Now, this is one of the things where I actually did do something intentionally, because Hard Stuff got their start because they were signed to Deep Purple's record label, because Led Zeppelin had their own record label going for tax purposes. I'm not going to get into that because I've read the book about Peter Grant. Even I'm still confused. So for tax purposes, Deep Purple started their own label as well. And they signed Hard Stuff, and the rest is history. All right, we're jumping around in time, folks. We've been to 1983. We've been to 1971. Now we're traveling all the way back to August of 1998. Hammerfall released Heeding the Call, the first single off the album Legacy of Kings. It was their second studio album, and it's been considered to be one of the best power metal albums ever released. And Legacy of Kings is another one of those albums. There seems to be a dozen versions of this album itself, much like the aforementioned Fireball by Deep Purple. There is a Euro version. There is a version that was released in Russia with a bunch of exclusive tracks. There is another Euro version that was released in 98 that... How can I put this? Because a lot of people aren't going to understand this. There were albums that were released in the 1990s where you would put the CD in, the CD-ROM, and it would unlock such goodies as exclusive live tracks, bonus tracks, and sometimes you could sync it into the studio to see the band recording their next album if you put it in at the right time. Yeah, that's kind of like a precursor to some of the stuff that's happened today, but you needed a CD to be able to do that back in the 1990s. Okay, folks, I know that sounded all bizarre, and I know that's something else for you to digest tonight. Was I talking about the infancy of the internet there and CD-ROMs? We're going to get right back to the music. Here is Hammerfall with Heeding the Call.

That was Crystal Sky with The Curse. Symphony X with To Hell and Back. Blind Guardian with Point of No Return. And Hammerfall with Heeding the Call. Got plenty on the way, including the Metal Mountain Stage. I am your host, Randall Burton. 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We still have Metallica on the Metal Mountain Stage later on tonight with a very historic performance. And once again, before I introduce that track, I will touch base on why it was so historic. But right now, we're going to get you back to the music as we kick off hour number two with Annihilator and the song Sixes and Sevens.

That was Testament with Born in a Rut. We heard Anthrax with the cover of Boston Smokin' off their Heroes tribute album that Anthrax released several years ago. It's probably the only way you're ever going to hear Smokin' other than a live version because, like I said, once again, I stay away from the overplayed tunes. We heard Flotsam and Jetsam with Prepare for Chaos, something I should do every freaking night before I come in here, and you should probably do before you listen. And we heard Annihilator with Sixes and Sevens. All right, now, back in September of 1990, Firehouse releases their self-titled debut album. It featured the smash hit Don't Treat Me Bad. It featured another hit in Love of a Lifetime, a song that would go all the way to number 5 on the charts. It was the third single released off the album, and Firehouse was huge. And they're another one that they had success in the early 90s, but if fortune has been different and they maybe emerged back in 87, 88, how much more huge this band could have been, because they had it all. Guitar hooks just made for the radio and amazing.

amazing lead singer, CJ Snare, may he rest in peace. Still feels strange. It's been like 4 years or so, I think, that he's passed, but thankfully the man's music lives on. Up next on the Metal Mountain, here is Firehouse with Love of a Lifetime.

That was Dirty Blonde with Passion, MSG with Anytime, and Firehouse with Love of a Lifetime. Now we're going to head on over to the Metal Mountain stage, and before I play this next live track for you, it comes off the Black Album reissue and was recorded in Tucson, Moscow, in 1991. And what makes this so significant is that this was the audience in Russia's first live experience of an American metal band. Yeah, Metallica was selling albums at the time in Russia, but the Cold War was going on, and relationships between the U.S. and Russia had people thinking World War III or nuclear war was going to break out. It was going to be the end of humanity. So Metallica performing in Moscow in 1991, it may have lost something in translation now, given the political dynamics of the day. But this was huge back in 1991, and had the internet been around in 1991, it would have broken the internet flat out. It would have been the top trending topic. But in any event, up next on the Metal Mountain, here's Metallica with Enter Sandman.

We'd like to do it for you with the help of DJ Butler on the bass. We'll start a song that people who really know Sabbath think is called Nativity in Black. If you take just the initials, you know it's called simply N.I.B. This one, please.

off Mirrorball Live. That was Def Leppard with Rocket. We heard Black Sabbath with NIB off Heaven in Hartford, and Metallica with Enter Sandman. Like I said, that comes off the Black Album reissue and was recorded in Tushino, I can't pronounce it, Moscow in 1991. And Metallica, if I'm not mistaken, was the first metal band to perform live in Russia. A little nice little historical fact for you as we get ready to wrap everything up, because that's going to conclude the fun for tonight. Be sure to follow me on the socials, folks. Blue Sky and Twitter at Handsome Randall. Yes, I will respond to your DMs. Yes, I will respond to you on social media. I'm Randall Burton. Thanks for tuning in. And remember, my friends, always get ranked to the mighty number of

0: I'm Dr. Anthony Lizerwitz, and this is Climate Connections. A few years ago, the city of Cincinnati held dozens of public meetings to gather residents' ideas about ways to reduce carbon pollution and improve the city's resilience to climate change.
1: And we heard thousands of ideas.
0: Oliver Kroner, director of the city's Office of Environment and Sustainability, says some ideas were programs that the city should implement.
1: But many of them were ideas that people wanted to implement themselves. And we thought, wouldn't it be cool if we provided a little bit of seed funding to set those visions in motion?
0: So his team created the Seeds of Change program. In its first 3 years, the program has provided almost $1 million in grants to more than 170 community-based projects, many in some of the city's most underserved neighborhoods. It's invested in community gardens, composting efforts, solar installations, a bike repair program, and more.
1: These are grants of $5,000 to $20,000, so not huge, but enough to get a ball rolling.
0: Kroner says it's a way for city government to support grassroots action and empower people to become climate leaders in their communities.
1: And this is a program that sets those leaders in motion. And the more we can plant those seeds of leadership around the city, the further we'll go.
0: Climate Connections is produced by the Yale Center for Environmental Communication. To learn more about climate change, visit climateconnections.org.
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4: 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And to those of you tuning in for the very first time, I thank you. I'm happy to welcome you aboard this cruise line here. 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A special hello to everybody that is listening via the live stream. I'm your host, Randall Burton. I've got plenty on tap for the show tonight. We got tracks from Judas Priest, L7, AC/DC, and as always, we've got the Metal Mountain stage, and taking the Metal Mountain stage tonight will be Queensryche. We're going to get the music going here in a bit. In 1988, Lita Ford released her third solo album, simply titled Lita. It spawned her best-known hits, songs like Kiss Me Deadly and the duet with Ozzy, song Close My Eyes Forever. And this was album was the first one with Ozzy's wife Sharon as Lita's manager. This album was a make-or-break album for Lita's career. Had this album flopped, that probably would have been the end of Lita Ford, and we never would have gotten the great music that she would release later. This album also features some killer, killer album cuts. Like this one, here's Lita Ford with Back to the Cave.

off the 2006 album Angel Down, that was a long time, Skid Row frontman Sebastian Bach with American Metalhead. Also in that set, we had the band Animal Drive with their version of the Warrant classic Uncle Tom's Cabin, and you can find that on their album Back to the Roots. We heard Styx, who was just in town recently, I believe, with the song Love is the Ritual. Now, it's great because if you are one of the people who this is the first time you're listening to the Metal Mountain, you will hear bands you are familiar with, but I will not play the overplayed songs. You will hear album cuts or minor hits or rare demos of those songs. So that is what you heard there. You actually heard Love is the Ritual. And our show was started off with Lita Ford with the song Back to the Cave. The 1990s saw a shift in the paradigm of music, but one thing that remained the same was the formation of supergroups. The supergroup in this case is the band Mad Season. It featured the late Lane Staley from Alice in Chains on lead vocals. It had Mike McCready from Pearl Jam, Screaming Trees drummer Barrett Martin, and you're actually going to hear a Screaming Trees track right after this one, and the late John Baker Saunders from the Seattle band The Walkabouts. Mad Season only released one, just one, studio album, which gave us the gem, River of Deceit. It also gave us a pretty cool album cut as well. Here's Mad Season with I'm Above.

one of my all-time favorites from the 1990s scene. That was L7 with Pretend We're Dead. Corrosion of Conformity, still going strong with their... It's been out for a while, but it is technically their more recent release. Wolf Named Crow. Screaming Trees with No One Knows. And you got a double dose of Screaming Trees drummer Barrett Martin, because he was in Mad Season, which led that off with the song I Am Above. I am Randall Burton, and you can follow the show by following me on Twitter at Handsome Randall. I try to tweet out every song as it's played, so if you have a question or if you're listening to a song and you're like, oh my God, what was that song? That song kicks ass. What was it? You'll know by following me on Twitter. If you like music, sports, politics, or if you just have this curious factor about what goes on through my mind at a random given moment, you have been warned. Some of it is a little weird. You can follow me at Handsome Randall to learn all that stuff as well. Up next on the Metal Mountain is a song that I know I say this every week about a song, or almost every week about a song. It should get radio airplay from the other guys. And maybe it's because the song is nearly 8 minutes long that it doesn't. Victim of Changes first appeared on the Judas Priest album Sad Wings of Destiny and has become a concert staple. It is one of those rare songs that has been done by all three Judas Priest singers. Rob Halford, of course, recorded it. Ripper Owens has sang it live in concert. And Al Atkins, that's an easy name to say, the original, that's right, the original lead vocalist for Judas Priest, actually did a version of that song on one of his albums back in the 1990s. I just want to backtrack here real quick. That is a great bar bet for anybody out there. If you want to earn some money, just ask them who was the very first singer for the band Judas Priest. And I guarantee you, 9 out of 10 people will say Rob Halford, but they will be wrong. Up next, here's Judas Priest with Victim of Changes.

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That was Manowar with The Power of Thy Sword. Also in that set, we had Obsession with The Executioner. We heard Riders of Doom from Witch Killer and Judas Priest with the song Victim of Changes. Now, I just mentioned how Judas Priest had Al Atkins as their original lead singer, and that's not a name that a lot of people will know. They'll think Rob Halford had been the original lead singer. A lot of people think Bon Scott was the original lead singer of AC/DC, but it was Dave Evans. And then when Bon Scott passed away, he was replaced by Brian Johnson. Now, AC/DC is one of those bands that have endured through so much, and they have been the band that critics love to hate for whatever reason. In 1981, they released their eighth studio album called For Those About to Rock. It featured the legendary title track. And as of pretty much every AC/DC album, it always contains that one song that for whatever reason does not get radio airplay, but it really should. And the song we're about to hear is one of those gems. It should have been a single, but it never was. Here is AC/DC with Night of the Long Knives.

million miles, I face a million trials, but something deep inside me tells me to go on. This could be the last run. Some things ain't quite so easy.

Dance. Lizzie Borden with the song Long May They Haunt Us. And that set was set off with AC/DC with the song Night of the Long Knives. Metallica has recovered after several years of being a rudderless ship. I mean, we won't get into the massive missteps that Saint Anger was or Lulu, which I feel bad mocking Lulu, knowing that that would be the last album that the great Lou Reed would ever record. And as Lars said on that metal show, when Lou Reed calls and says, I want to work with you, you don't say no. You don't pass that opportunity up. Well, Metallica, like I said, they've corrected the rudder of the ship, and they are back to sounding just as good as they ever have. And you can hear that right now. Here's Metallica with Confusion.

0: off their 2007 album of the same name. That was Megadeth with United Abominations. We heard Artillery with Crossroads of Conspiracy, Dark Angel with Breakaway, and Metallica with Confusion. Once again, I'm Randall Burton, your host of the Metal Mountain, and I want to thank everybody who is tuned in this week. We're getting ready to head on over to the Metal Mountain stage very, very shortly, but I just want to say it is amazing how quickly 2019 has flown by. And I'm going to tell you something. I am hoping for big things in 2020, the year of perfect vision for the show, The Metal Mountain. So we are going to head on over to the Metal Mountain stage right now. And up first is Queensryche.
1: This is called Another Rainy Night.

That was Black Sabbath with Zero the Hero, and Queensryche with Another Rainy Day Without You. And I always forget to say that part because it's in like the little parentheses or colons or whatever they are. I figure they are. It's, hey, it's almost 2 a.m, folks. Just give me a break. But that will bring this edition of the Metal Mountain to a close. Once again, a huge thanks to everybody that has tuned in tonight via tuning into Rochester Free Radio 106.3 on your FM dial or listening to the live stream. I just want to let everybody know that you are as much as a part of this show as I am, the man that is playing this music for you. Like I said, we've had a great year. I look forward to great things in 2020. But on that note, I am going to get my arse out of here and head into the night. Once again, I'm Randall Burton. Thanks for tuning in, and remember to always keep it cranked to 11.

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Welcome, one and all. It's time for another edition of the Metal Mountain, the home of the best of hard rock and heavy metal, right here on Rochester Free Radio 106.3 on your FM dial or at the website if you're streaming us online. I am your host, Randall Burton, and I've got a lot on tap this week. On this week's show, there is Megadeth, Riot, Blind Guardian, and some very, very rare solo Rick Derringer. And don't forget, to close the show, we have got the Metal Mountain stage where you can hear the songs you know and love live. And let me take a look. Who do we have appearing on the Metal Mountain stage? Why, we've actually got Kiss appearing on the Metal Mountain stage. So be sure to stay tuned for that in the second hour. However, we're going to kick things off right now, because in 1984, Yngwie Malmsteen's album Rising Force was released, and it was instantly hailed as a true classic album. In my opinion, this remains one of the most important albums ever released. The album, which is a neoclassical metal classic, reached number 60 on the American Billboard chart, and it reached number 14 on the charts over in Sweden. It features Jeff Scott Soto on lead vocals and longtime Jethro Tull drummer Barrymore Barlow. From the album Rising Sun, here is Yngwie Malmsteen with Heaven Tonight.

That was Firehouse with Rock You Tonight. We also had Black Lace with Action Pack. That you can find that on their 1985 album Get It While It's Hot. That is actually from my vinyl collection. We also had Santa Cruz with Don't Run Away. And this show was led off by Yngwie Malmsteen with the song Heaven Tonight. David Wayne, the late David Wayne, was the lead singer on the first two Metal Church studio albums, along with their live album. And he spent some time in the band Reverend, which he actually formed afterwards. And then he rejoined Metal Church for Masterpiece before leaving the band again. And in 2001, he released the album Metal Church. And as I said to sort of intro this, in 2005, David Wayne was in a car accident, suffered injuries that later proved to be fatal. We are actually going to hear a track from the album Metal Church. It's not a Metal Church album. The album's title is Metal Church, which actually does confuse a lot of people. In fact, I think I saw this in Best Buy under the whole Metal Church section there. But this is David Wayne with the album Metal Church, and the song is called The Hammer Will Fall.

That was Manowar with Blood of My Enemies. Also on that set, we have Pantera with Dragon Waters, Megadeth with Holy Wars, and leading off that set was David Wayne with the song The Hammer Will Fall. Up next, this guy, he emerged providing the vocals to the bubblegum hit Hang On Sloopy in the 1960s. He scored his biggest hit in the 1970s with the song Rock and Row Hoochie Coo. In the 1980s, he recorded the ring entrance for Demolition and Hulk Hogan. Yep, I am talking about the one, the only Rick Derringer. But he had a solo career that was about more than just one song. He did produce some solid work with a band that bore his surname, Derringer. And you can check that out for yourself because I'm digging into my vinyl vault yet again. Here is Derringer with Driving Sideways.

That was Stars with Rough and Ready. Also on that set, we had Riot with Rock City, Sweet with Lost Angels, and how great it is to hear a Sweet song that is not Little Willie or Ballroom Blitz. You know, because like I said, my big bone of contention with the other guys, they play the same songs by the same bands way too much. And another example, nobody plays solo Rick Derringer. Well, you heard it here. Sideways, and with the way some people drive downtown in Rochester, I'm surprised no one's managed to pull that off yet. In any event, I'll have a lot of stuff from the Metal Mountain stage, but then I'll realize I get to talking, and I don't always get to fit in everything that I want to have without going over. But like I said, time permitting, one of the bands that will go on the Metal Stage Mountain tonight is Queen, which leads to this question. What does the band Queen have in common with the band Blind Guardian? Do, do, do, do, do, do, do. Yeah, well, my best attempt at the Jeopardy theme song there. Both bands have released an album entitled A Night at the Opera in honor of the Marx Brothers movie of the same name. This song we are about to hear, Sadly Sings Destiny, is the story of a man who not only builds the cross that Christ is crucified on, but also makes his crown of thorns as well. And who says you don't learn things by listening to a metal show? Off the album, the 2002 album that is, A Night at the Opera, here is Blind Guardian with Sadly Sings Destiny.

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That was Mind Maze with Fight the Future. Also in that set, we had Heavenly with Condemned to Die, The Flower Kings with Last Minute on Earth, and Blind Guardian with Sadly Sings Destiny. As I like to do each and every week, I'm going to play Tour Guide. I'm going to point out that little orange button on the right hand of your computer screen if you are listening to us online. And if you are listening to us, you know, in your car or via traditional radio, you can actually go to our website and you will see it right there in your right hand side. That is our orange Patreon button. 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And that's where you, the listener, comes in, because you really are part of the extended family for us here at Roster Free Radio. And if everybody donated just a couple bucks a month, that will go a long way to keeping all of your favorite shows like Jeff Michaels' Countdown Show, Mind of Magnus, Rachel Barnhart's show. That will go a long way to keep them all on the air and keep this machine that we know and love called Roster Free Radio thriving and running on all cylinders. So like I said, if everybody could donate just a couple bucks a month, that would go, that would just be great, and I would like to extend my appreciation to those that donate. We are going to get back to the music with a guy who has a local connection, because Vinnie Moore, his agent, actually used to be based in East Rochester. All of his management team used to be based in East Rochester. So Vinnie Moore actually has a Rochester connection, and we're going to hear him in the next set. However, we are going to listen to the latest from Iced Earth. Here they are with Black Flag.

That was the aforementioned Vinnie Moore with Thunderball. Also in that set, we have longtime Black Sabbath lead vocalist Tony Martin with Raising Hell. And if you want to win a bar bet, ask somebody, bet them if they can name the second longest serving Black Sabbath lead vocalist. Because believe it or not, it is actually Tony Martin. It goes Ozzy, then it goes Tony Martin, then it goes Dio, then it goes Glenn Hughes, who was there for one album. But anyways, Tony Martin, second longest serving Black Sabbath lead vocalist. We also heard Lizzie Borden with Love Kills, and that set was led off by Iced Earth with their latest, the song Black Flag. And the flags are flying. That means it is time for us to head on over to the Metal Mountain stage. First on the Metal Mountain stage is a band that really gets offended if you wear an Iron Maiden t-shirt to one of their shows. From the album Alive 3, here is Kiss with Heavens on Fire.

0: from the album Live at Wembley. That was Queen with Tie Your Mother Down. Also in that live set, we had Journey with Stone in Love, and leading off that set, the live set, the Metal Mountain stage set, was Kiss with Heaven's on Fire. Be sure to follow me on Twitter at Handsome Randall. If there's something you want to hear on the show, you can let me know via that format. Please give to our Patreon account. I cannot express enough. I'm laughing at my own joke, folks, and I'm tripping over my own words. I cannot express enough how important our Patreon account really is. I'm Randall Burton. Thanks for tuning in. And remember to always keep it cranked to 11.
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2: On Tuesday, snow showers with a high around 28.
3: Good, great, grand, wonderful.
2: And Tuesday evening, snow showers after 1 a.m., mostly cloudy with a low of about 18. Jeez, the weather's not even old enough to drink. 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
6: 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I'm your host, George Flavaris, and you are listening to WRFZLP 106.3 FM in Rochester, New York, coming to you from the Hungerford Building. Well, you just heard an ID by Joe Bricado, a man who is a Rochester music legend and has even performed in studio here, never in my show, but for other shows here at Rochester Free Radio. And I'm going to kick off this show here on a snowy Veterans Day with Joe's song, Thank You, Soldier.

off the album of the same name, that is Brothers in Arms by Dire Straits, a rather melancholy tune. I also heard Brothers by Dean Brody, and you could hear about a man face to face with his brothers, come back wounded from combat and is confined to a wheelchair, but he does what a brother needs to do. He's his transport for him. He moves him around. We also heard the Shirelles with Soldier Boy, one of the few upbeat songs we've heard so far. That was released in 1962, and just in a few short years, the mood of the country had changed due to Vietnam, and a song like that would not have been released later in the decade of the 60s. And we kicked off the show with Thank You Soldier by Rochesterian Joe Brocato and his song. Well, this one's going to take us back, not only with the song, but also in terms of an earlier war. This next tune is by Ernest Tubb, and he makes reference to a young man writing a letter from a trench, so this is him writing about World War I. And this is Soldier's Last Letter by Ernest Tubb, here on WRFZ.

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I know I'm getting ready to kill. They say we're going in with daylight. I don't want to, but I will.

was Rooster by Allison Chains. And Jerry Cantrell wrote that loosely about his father's tours of duty in Vietnam. His father had the nickname of Rooster, and it's quite a haunting song there. And, well, that was, of course, referencing the Vietnam War. Before that, Steve Harris of Iron Maiden wrote a song based upon Alfred Lord Tennyson's Charge of the Light Brigade. So, yes, we had a Crimean War veteran's song there. That is The Trooper. And if you ever read the book World War Z, The Trooper plays a significant role in that story. We also heard from Everlast and his song Letters Home from the Garden of Stone. And that is 21st century combat there. Presumably it's about a soldier in Iraq, possibly Afghanistan, but it's not entirely clear from the song. And we kicked off that block there with Ernest Tubb and a song about the World War there. And that was Soldier's Last Letter. A sad one indeed. Well, I've been doing the show for more than 3 years now, and generally I have tried to avoid repeating myself in terms of songs I've played. There have been a handful of times when I've played a song for the second time. And this is going to be one of those times here, because although I did play this in my protest songs theme many, many months ago, it's apropos to the show tonight. And this, written by a man who was part of the National Guard, that would be John Fogerty. This is Creedence Clearwater Revival with Fortunate Son here on WRFZ.

be crying, and daddy's gonna say, son, did they treat you good? My uncle will be drunk, and he'll say, boy, they do some real great things with wood. The letter that she wrote me said goodbye, she couldn't wait, and lots of luck. The bottle underneath the blanket feels just like an old friend to my touch.

And I was big and rich with the 8th of November. Oh, check that. We still have one more song to go. This is Stan Ridgeway.

So next time you're in a jungle fight and you feel a presence near, or hear a voice that in your mind will lie, just be thankful that you're not alone and you've got some company from a big marine, boys called Camel.

And that tall tale about a Marine, a big Marine, was Camouflage by Stan Ridgway. We also heard from Big and Rich and their song 8th of November about soldier Niles Harris, who was in the 173rd Airborne Brigade during Vietnam, and about what happened there on the 8th of November 1965. And I heard Tom T. Hall and his song, sad song, about a man coming home from Vietnam in a wheelchair and suffering from PTSD. That was Mama Bake a Cake, Daddy Kill a Chicken. And we kicked off that block with CCR and their song Fortunate Son, which I would have to agree with my brother Dino has got to be the best Vietnam protest song. Well, it's about time for me to make my way on out of the studio here. And thank you once again for listening to Theme On. I'm your host, George Flavars. And until next time, take care. And I'm going to leave you with At Mail Call Today by Gene Autry. And once again, you've been listening to WRFZLP 106.3 FM.

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I'm Big Al. Time for the Big Al and Sandy Radio Show. No matter what time it is, wherever you are, what time zone that you're in or around the world, we're here to play a little bit of bluegrass and country music for you. And we've got some brand new releases. Plus, we're going to take a look at some great history. So let's begin. About 3 years ago, Jimmy Yeary ended up recording a song called Angeline, and he's going to begin the program for us. So let's get rolling right here on the Big Al and Sandy Radio Show.

That is a great cover of a great country song, 14 Karat Mine, that was originally released by Gene Watson. That is a group from out in Knoxville, Tennessee, and they are called West Wind. We'll have more of them coming up here. I've got their album here on my desk, and we're going to be playing it. It's about a year old, I believe, but it's still yet got some great music on it. Then we had Zach Topp, country music star. It's when he began playing bluegrass and a song in a world gone wrong. And we started everything off there with Jimmy Yeary and Angeline. Amanda Cook has her brand new album. It released and is out. And one of the songs on here, we're going to go to the title track of the album, Love Through Time. So here is the Amanda Cook Band with their brand new album.

Kenny and Amanda Smith, and that is their new album called Whole World Round. And Whole World Round is the new focus track, so you're going to be hearing that quite a bit. But that is the title track of their brand new album. And right before them, we had Downriver Collective with their latest single called The Foo. Randy Barnes, a good friend of mine, a great musician, with a cover of Waves of Sorrow, and of course the Amanda Cook Band and their brand new album Love Through Time. So let's talk a little bit of country music. How many of you know or have studied

It was recorded by a blind country singer-songwriter, Leon Payne, in 1948. It was released in October of 48 on the Nashville label Bullet Label. Now, in the early days of Leon Payne's career, he used to travel from one place to another trying to find jobs wherever he could. Now, you got to remember that he was blind. Once he was in California hitchhiking to Alba, Texas to visit his sick mother and was unable to get a ride and finally got help from the Salvation Army. He wrote Lost Highway on the edge of the road while waiting for a ride. Leon Payne wrote hundreds of country songs throughout his career that lasted from 1941 until his death in 1969. He is perhaps best known for his hits, I Love You Because, You Still Got a Place in My Heart, and the two songs that Hank Williams recorded, Lost Highway, which you're going to hear in a few moments, and another song called They'll Never Take Her Love From Me. Payne released his version in October of 1948. Hank ended up releasing Lost Highway September of 1949. So let's go to Lost Highway, and here is David Peterson in 1946, and Country Music Hall of Fame member, Grand Ole Opry star Vince Gill, right here on the Big Al and Sandy Radio Show.

There is Marty Falley and his album Song of the Holler, and a song about, well, local musicians that are playing on Friday night. Hillbilly Thunder God right here on the Big Al and Sandy Radio Show. And then we had Ashley Graham, Pinecastle recording artist, her latest single, In a Hurry to Go Nowhere. And, of course, Dave Peterson and Vince Gill, Lost Highway. Let's talk a little bit of country music. You know, October the 4th, something very eerie happened in 1978. One of Nashville's most mysterious crimes was reported, which involved the abduction of singer Tammy Wynette. Media reports said that Tammy Wynette had been abducted by a masked man at a shopping center. No suspects were ever found or arrested. While Wynette insisted the story was true, her daughter raised doubts, claiming the incident was fabricated. And that happened once again on October the 4th of 1978. So let's play something here from Tammy Wynette. Her album, Your Good Girl Is Gonna Go Bad. Let's go to the title track of that album. And here she is, the first lady of country music. Here is Miss Tammy Wynette.

Little song there called Walk Out in the Rain, and that is Red Camel Collective. And then we heard from Christy Cox, No Regrets, the name of that song. And then Buddy Melton, Some Other Small Town. And then we heard a little bit of Tie the Yellow Ribbon Around the Old Oak Tree. And then, of course, Tammy Wynette, Your Good Girl Is Going to Go Bad, right here on the Big Al and Sandy Radio Show. Let's go back to Ashley Graham. Of course, she's a Pinecastle recording artist. And the song Pinewood Prison is on the Roots chart right now. So let's take a listen to it. Here is Pinewood Prison, and here is Miss Ashley Graham.

Pinecastle recording artist Ashley Graham in Pinewood Prison here on the Big Al and Sandy Radio Show. Don't go away. We've got more coming up. We've always got more coming up. More new releases, and we'll also look at some country and some bluegrass history as well.

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Welcome back, everyone. This is the Big Al and Sandy Radio Show. I'm Big Al Weekly, and we got plenty of music and history coming up here in this hour. Billy Blue Records has released an album out, a tribute to the Delamore Brothers, and they were on the Grand Ole Opry back in the 30s. They got a host of bluegrass artists, and they have re-recorded some of those great Delamore Brothers tunes. We're going to take a look at a couple from that album, and we got a whole lot more. We're going to begin with Dan Tominski, go back to his album, God-Fearing Heathen, and a song called Never Met a Stranger, right here on the Big Al and Sandy Radio Show. Let's roll, everybody.

There is Darryl Webb, and that is from his Lover's Leap album and the song Nothing Like a Woman to Bring You Down. We started everything off there with Dan Tominski. Got something brand new in from Jesse Smathers. Of course, he plays with the Lonesome River Band, but he also records a lot of his own stuff, and you might want to get up and shake a leg a little bit. This is called Sally in Poor Valley. Here is Mr. Jesse Smathers.

0: Special Consensus, we call them Special C, and a song called Life Stories. And then we had the West Liberty Mountain Boys from down there in Kentucky, Last Road Going Home, and that brand new single from Jesse Smathers, Sally in Poor Valley. I'm Big Al Weekly. This is the Big Al and Sandy Radio Show. You know, back in the 50s, the roads were just about all two-lane. There wasn't nothing really, you know, that you could say for a four-lane. But, you know, Bill Monroe had a bad accident. Ralph Stanley was in a bad wreck. There's a lot of entertainers that was in bad wrecks back in the 50s. And one that we know very well, his name is Earl Scruggs. And on October the 2nd, he was severely injured in an auto wreck near Knoxville, Tennessee in 1955. He suffered a fractured pelvis, dislocated hips, and many other injuries. But of course, the rest of the story is that he came through that and became one of the most famous and one of the best banjo pickers in bluegrass music. Anyway, we're going to go to a live cut Flint Hill special, and we're going to remember the great Earl Scruggs, who had that accident on October the 2nd, 1955. So let's take a listen to him here, and he'll just pick the far out of this right here on the Big Al and Sandy Radio Show.
1: Right now, what do you say? Let's all put our hands together out there and listen to Mr. Earl Scruggs do one that he calls the Flint Hill Special.

That was J.M. Clifford and his latest single called Empty Glass of Gin. And then we had Wilson Banjo Company, Burn Down the Fields. And we also had Special Consensus with Life Stories here on the Big Al and Sandy Radio Show. Let's take a look at this album here of the tribute to the Delamore Brothers. And it has been released, or will be released, by Billy Blue Records. And there is a host of bluegrass artists on this album. Now, the Delamore Brothers was born into poverty in Alabama as sons of a tenant farmer. Amid a rich tradition of gospel music and Appalachian folk, their mother, Molly Delamore, wrote and sang gospel songs for their church, and the Delamores blended gospel-style harmonies with the quicker guitar work of traditional folk music and the blues to help create the emerging genre of country. In addition to the regular six-string acoustic guitar, the duo also was one of the few to use a rare tenor guitar. In 1925, 16-year-old Alton Delamore wrote his first song called Bound for the Shore, which he co-wrote with his mother. It was published by Athens Music Company. In 1930, the brothers entered a contest in Athens, Alabama, and won first prize after almost being beaten by a comedy act. But the brothers did their first recordings for Columbia Records in 1931. They recorded Got the Kansas City Blues and the Alabama Lullaby, which became their theme song. They signed a contract with Victor Records, their budget label, Bluebird, in 1933, and became regulars on the Grand Ole Opry. And within 3 years, they had become the most popular act on the Opry. So let's go to one of their songs. This is called Browns Ferry Blues. And this is the group, the Steel Drivers, and they're going to sing that for you as we take a look at this album, the Delamore's tribute album, that's going to be released from Billy Blue Records.

You know, I got the CD right here in my hands. Let me tell you the exact title of it. It's called A Tribute to the Delamore Brothers, A Century of Strings, Stories, and Songs. And once again, it has been recorded and released from Billy Blue Records. So you can look that up. A lot of great songs. Let's go to Bradley Walker, and also a member of the Country Music Hall of Fame, Ricky Skaggs, Grand Ole Opry star, and they're going to do Blue Railroad Train, and that is on this album right here on the Big Al and Sandy Radio Show.

Billy Blue recording artist Caroline Owens, her latest single, The Old Time Church, and that was with Grand Ole Opry stars The Isaacs. And I want to bring another young lady up here to sing at least maybe two gospel songs for you. Her and her dad, Jerry and Tammy Sullivan, you know, of course, they have played music for many years. Her dad passed away. Tammy would have celebrated her birthday on October the 2nd. She was born in 1964, but unfortunately, she passed away in April of 2017. She was a great bass player, singer, songwriter, and her daddy was too. And so I thought maybe that we would remember them here on the program with a song called Walking Through the Fire. So let's take a listen to Jerry and Tammy Sullivan.

Jerry and Tammy Sullivan, Walking Through the Fire. Let's take a listen to another song from them, and this song is called Steer Me on the Righteous Path. Once again, here is Jerry and Tammy Sullivan.

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1: 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I'm Tom Tracy, thanking you for tuning in this morning and making Classic Country Weekend a part of your weekend. I've reached into the archive and put together a powerhouse lineup filled with hits from all of your favorite country music legends. So pour that cup of Wake Me Up, settle into your favorite comfy chair, and let's begin our weekly three-hour journey together down memory lane. Coming up this hour, we've got music lined up for you from Johnny Cash, Bobby Bear, Emmylou Harris, as well as Whisperin' Bill Anderson. We kick things off with a lady who celebrates her 68th birthday today. The native of Seminole, Texas, has been entertaining fans since 1971. She has charted nearly 100 singles throughout her career, including 40 top 10 hits and 10 number one records. Among those top tens is this track, which was released November of 1975 as the lead single from her album, Lovin' and Learnin'. Here is Tanya Tucker with Don't Believe My Heart Can Stand Another.

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Willie Nelson wrote that song and had a minor hit with it back in 1971 when it peaked at number 62 on the Billboard Hot Country Singles chart. 11 years later, they made it into a duet, and 44 years ago this week, it went all the way to number one. Merle Haggard and George Jones with Yesterday's Wine. 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Well, Willie's recording of Yesterday's Wine may have only had minor success, but 51 years ago this week, he finally realized his very first number one single as a recording artist. He did it with a song that was written by the legendary Fred Rose and first recorded by the King of Country Music, Roy Acuff. And as if being his very first number one hit as a singer wasn't enough, it went on to win Willie his very first Grammy Award for Best Country Vocal Performance by a Male Artist. From his Redheaded Stranger album, here he is with Blue Eyes Crying in the Rain. Yeah.

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back where you've been. I really didn't believe it was true, but I left the door all locked for you. I'll try to please you in every way, assure you all of a pleasant stay this time, love. This time, love. I've been so blue since you've been gone. Now you're back with me and nothing's wrong. Hello, love.

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I'd smoke my mind the night before with cigarettes and songs I'd been picking

0: morning coming down.
1: Johnny Cash with Sunday Morning Coming Down, which of course was written by the great Kris Kristofferson. 56 years ago today, the Man in Black took it all the way to number one. We heard from Roy Clark before that with Thank God and Greyhound You're Gone, as well as Hank Snow and Hello Love, which was a big number one hit for him back in 1974. My name is Tom Tracy. 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Our next artist first gained recognition as a backup singer and duet partner for such greats as Johnny Duncan, Mo Bandy, and Merle Haggard. By the time this next song was released, she had already charted 6 number one singles as well as numerous top 10 hits. But disc jockeys across the country still kept mispronouncing her name. So when this next song was released in June of 1986, her record label intentionally misspelled her name to make the correct pronunciation easier. 40 years ago this week, that song would become chart topper number 7. From her album Black and White, here is Janie Fricke with Always Have, Always

I've lost count of the hours, and I've lost track of the days. In fact, I've lost just about everything since you went away. Everything that is, except the memories you left me. And that's one thing that no one can mar. I don't know who you're with. I don't even know where you've gone. My only hope is that someday you might hear this song, and you'll know that I wrote it especially for you. And I love you wherever you are.

This flame in my heart is like an eternal fire. For every day it burns hotter, and every day it burns higher. And I haven't been able to put out one little flicker, not even with all of these tears. My friends think I'm crazy, and maybe I am. But I'll carry this torch just as long as I can. For someday, you might just decide to come home. And I want you to know, I'm still here.

0: That is Father Royce and daughter Jeannie, the Kendalls, with Heaven's Just a Sin Away, which was the number one country song in the nation 49 years ago this week. I'm Tom Tracy with you on this second Saturday morning of October, and we're quickly making our way to the second hour of Classic Country Weekend here on Rochester Free Radio 106.3 FM. Coming up in the next hour, I've got music lined up from Tom T. Hall, Ricky Skaggs, Conway Twitty, as well as the Bellamy Brothers. Taking us to our second hour is a Grammy-winning artist who left us 4 years ago this week. She scored six top 10 singles between the mid-60s and early 70s, the first of which came in 1965 with an answer song to Roger Miller's smash hit, King of the Road. Here is Jody Miller with Queen of the House.
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0: with his unmistakable clawhammer style of banjo picking, that is the one and only Grandpa Jones with Mountain Dew. The longtime Grand Ole Opry legend and hee-haw star was inducted into the Country Music Hall of Fame 48 years ago last night during the 12th annual CMA Awards at the Grand Ole Opry House. I'm Tom Tracy, and our number two of Classic Country Weekend is well underway here on Rochester Free Radio 106.3 FM. Well, Grandpa's induction wasn't the only highlight of the evening that night. This lady was named the CMA Entertainer of the Year that very same evening. Here is Dolly Parton with her 1977 single, Applejack.
1: He lived by the apple orchard in this little old orchard shack. His real name was Jackson Taylor, but I called him Applejack. Now old Applejack was loved by everyone he ever knew. And Applejack picked apples, but he picked the banjo too.

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Yep. Let me tell you, boy, you ain't no toy. I wear a hat just like a Mountie. I'm a sheriff of Boone County. Let me tell you, boy, you in a heap of trouble, boy. Now if you try to push your caddy from Nashville to Cincinnati, you have to come across the Boone County line. Well, if aiming all passing through, you better mind your P's and Q's, 'cause this stretch of interstate, boy, is mine. Well, you might outrun my old Chevrolet, but you can't outrun my old two-way. Leon waiting at the station to hear from me. You're gonna be wishing I believe in that extradition, 'cause I'll chase you all the way back to Tennessee. I don't take no lip, and this cannon on my hip, let me tell you, boy, ain't no toy. I wear a hat just like a Mountie. I'm a sheriff of Boone County. By the way, you in a heap of trouble, boy.

guess you've been lucky. Well, but now you're in Boone County, Kentucky. I don't know how things are in Tennessee. I'm the roughest you ever saw. Round here I'm the law. And it's been that way since back in 43. Yeah, I don't take no lip. And this cannon on my hip, let me tell you, boy, ain't no toy. I wear a hat just like a Mountie. I'm a sheriff of Boone County. By the way, you in a heap of trouble, boy. Yeah, I run the grocery store down there. Yeah, I pump the gas. I'm the dog catcher, too. Yeah, the judge, that's me. Yeah, post your bond, boy, if you like. Yeah, if you happen to wreck your car on the way to the...

That was the lead single from his Greatest Hits Volume 2 album. And 50 years ago this week, it became his 17th number one single. That is Conway Twitty with a self-penned The Games That Daddies Play. My name is Tom Tracy. This is Classic Country Weekend. 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Let's take a moment now to remember a country music star who passed away 13 years ago today. The native of Branson, Missouri, first gained recognition when Ernest Tubb hired him to play guitar with his Texas Troubadours. After 8 years together, Tubb encouraged him to leave the band in pursuit of success as a solo artist. He scored his very first top 10 hit in 1972 with I Found Someone of My Own, and 18 months later, he scored his very first number one single with a song written by the legendary Whisperin' Bill Anderson. This morning, we remember Cal Smith with The Lord Knows I'm Drinking on Classic Country Weekend.

That song spent 35 weeks on the country charts on its way to becoming a number one hit back in 1963. On this very date back in 2008, he would make what turned out to be his final appearance on the Grand Ole Opry. Ernie Ashworth and Talk Back Trembling Lips. 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I've got Patsy Cline as well as the Oak Ridge Boys headed your way still in this hour. But first, we have a beloved Grand Ole Opry star who was inducted into the Country Music Hall of Fame on this very day back in 1983. He is perhaps most remembered for his sense of humor and a string of hit novelty songs, but he sure could sing a ballad with the best of them. To prove the point, here is Little Jimmy Dickens with Life Turned Her That Way.

0: That song was released 43 years ago this week as the lead single from their Deliver album, and it would make it all the way to number 5 on the country charts. The Oak Ridge Boys with Ozark Mountain Jubilee. Well, that puts the wraps on our second hour, but don't go anywhere just yet, because I still have another hour packed chock full of your favorite memories, including Hank Williams, Randy Travis, Porter Wagoner, as well as Waylon Jennings. It's Classic Country Weekend with Tom Tracy on Rochester Free Radio 106.3 FM. Let's close out our second hour with a song that was sitting at the top of the charts 46 years ago this week. You can find this one on his Smooth Sailin' album. It's T.G. Shepherd with Do You Wanna Go to Heaven?
1: It was the hottest day of August. All of us were down by the banks of the Paint Rock River. I was next in line to be baptized at the innocent age of 10. I'll never forget, I remember it yet.

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0: I love my friend, and we'll make it, maybe.
1: That is off of his album, The Silver Fox, and 52 years ago this week, it became his sixth number one single on the country charts. Charlie Rich with I Love My Friend. I'm Tom Tracy, and this is Classic Country Weekend, heard each and every week at this time, exclusively on Rochester Free Radio 106.3 FM. We've got music from Randy Travis headed your way in just a little bit, as well as Lefty Frizzell with a song that was written by country music legend Marty Robbins. Right now, we go back to this very week in 1983, when this song reached the pinnacle of the country charts to notch his 23rd number one single. From his album, Keyed Up, here is Country Music Hall of Fame member Ronnie Millsap with Don't You Know How Much I Love You.
2: Why?

He recorded that song this very date back in 1947 at WFAA in Dallas, Texas, during his very first recording session for Capitol Records. It was the beginning of a Hall of Fame career that lasted 60 years. Hank Thompson and his Brazos Valley Boys with Humpty Dumpty Heart. My name is Tom Tracy, and you're listening to Classic Country Weekend on Rochester Free Radio 106.3 FM. 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Our next artist was affectionately known as Mr. Grand Ole Opry. He was inducted as the Opry's 101st member back on February 23rd of 1957 and continued

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1: On a warm summer's evening, on a train bound for nowhere, I met up with a gambler. We were both too tired to sleep, so we took turns of staring out the window at the darkness till boredom overtook us. And he began to speak. He said, "Son, I've made a life

She co-wrote that song with her sister Peggy Sue and recorded it 60 years ago this week. It went on to become her very first number one single. In 1972, she became the first female artist to be named the CMA Entertainer of the Year. And in 1988, she was inducted into the Country Music Hall of Fame. This morning, we remember the one and only Loretta Lynn, who passed away in her sleep 4 years ago this past Sunday at her home in Hurricane Mills, Tennessee. 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He was born 97 years ago this past Sunday on a farm in Mora, Missouri. He's recorded over 500 songs throughout his career, and perhaps most impressive is that he never once missed a scheduled performance. With his top five hit from 1962, If a Woman Answers, Hang Up the Phone, here is Leroy V.

He was inducted into the Country Music Hall of Fame 31 years ago this week, 3 years after he had passed away from lung and throat cancer at the age of 56. That is Roger Miller with the final top 40 single of his career from 1985, River in the Rain. And that is going to do it for this week, my friends. I want to thank you for making Classic Country Weekend a part of your weekend, and I do hope that you'll make it a point to join me again next week and every Saturday morning beginning at 7, right here on Rochester Free Radio 106.3 FM. Don't forget to stick around for Crumity's Corner up next at 10. Farron Young does the honors of taking us home this week, and just like me, he's leaving and saying goodbye. I'm Tom Tracy. So long, everybody. So long.

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0: Good morning, everyone. I'd like to thank you for joining Crumity's Corner this morning, and appreciate your coming in, listening to the radio, which is something a lot of people don't do today, but even on your cell phones, I appreciate it. And listen, my guest this morning, and many of you know her, is Mrs. S.C. Calhoun McDavid. She's been in this community a long time, working tirelessly to help each and every person, not only in the city of Rochester, but who comes from other states and, matter of fact, other countries, to feel welcome and have equity in their workplace and just feel like a human being. So we thank you for taking the time out today to be on Crumity's Corner, to be with us, and I am so happy that you're here. Thank you so much. And you know our motto for Rochester Free Radio, 106.3 FM, is that you never give up, you never quit, you never surrender, because on the other side of failure is success. Thank you for joining me this morning.
1: Thank you, Betsy. I am really happy to be here this morning and honored that you asked me. And that I finally was able to do this. I know you before we talked about it. And so when I received your phone call, I was really, again, honored and excited to be able to join you to talk about my life's journey and the your theme, which is extremely important, that being just never giving up. One of the things that Betsy asked me to do is to share with her audience my life journey and some of the struggles and situations. I know that when we look at people, particularly after they reach a point in life where they are what we call successful and very visible, we don't think that they about the struggles or where they came from. And so she has asked me to go back to the very beginning of my life. And one of my hopes, of course, is that, just bear with me for a moment. She just gave me a headset and I'm trying to adjust it and adjust to it. So when I think about my life and I look at it sometimes, I think about it in phases of life and what my situation was or wasn't, what it was like in those different phases of my life, and what are the kinds of things that influenced me and the impact they had on me. And so let me start with the first phase of my life, which was age 0 to 8. I was born in Grenada, Mississippi, in Grenada Hospital, and my family lived actually in Avalon, Mississippi, but Grenada was the closest town. We actually lived in the country, as they called it then, but out on the farm, on the plantation. We were sharecroppers, and I was orphaned. Actually, at a very early age, my maternal grandmother raised my brother and me, and my mother died when I was 3 weeks old from complications. She had a cesarean, I believe, and had complications after that. And my grandmother came home with a three-week-old and a three-year-old. And she was a single woman at the time and a sharecropper. And so we were living in deep poverty in Mississippi. And sometimes people say, I grew up poor. And I've been thinking about that recently. And there's a difference between, I think, poor and growing up in poverty.
0: Okay.
1: You know, a lot of people are poor compared to the country's socioeconomic standards. You're living below the poverty level, and you know, or you can be above it. We talk about the working poor.
0: Yes.
1: That means that you're making ends meet and probably there are two people in the household with the income, but you're still struggling.
0: Paycheck to paycheck. Just below it.
1: But when you're living in poverty, that's you're living below what the government defines as the poverty level.
0: Yes.
1: And you are, you sometimes don't even have what we would consider to be basic necessities. You figure out how you're going to make it. Mm. Now, one of the advantages that you have, if you live in a rural area on the farm, if anybody did that before, you know that you can raise chickens, and you can have your own eggs, you know. So there's some things that you can grow, but if you live in the city, you can't grow those things. You have to buy those things. But when I fortunately was living, in a rural area,
0: Could you afford to have chickens? You have chickens?
1: Yeah, I think we did. I was 0, 0, and 8. So we did. But even if we didn't have chicken, we had like the land around our house, and you could grow beans and peas and greens, and so we might not have always had chicken, but you could at least grow your own vegetables.
0: Okay.
1: And so, but you are, but there's still a lot of basic needs that you need. I'll just be perfectly honest. Something as simple as making sure you have toothpaste.
0: Oh, okay.
1: And so if you've got to make a decision about what things you are and are not going to buy, I have brushed my teeth with baking soda.
0: Okay, yes.
1: Yeah, because we didn't have toothpaste. So when you have to prioritize what are those things that you get, some of the things that we take for granted, if you're living in poverty, you don't have those things because they are not they're not the basic thing. Now they become somewhat of a luxury, of an extra. Mm. I will get that when I can get that. But anyway, we lived in Mississippi on the farm, and my grandmother was a single person. And when I think about what are some of the things that were cultural influences that helped us, church.
0: Okay.
1: Growing up in the church, having close family, and even though we were segregated and living in poverty, we had that kind of support system. I've heard people say, I grew up poor, but I didn't know I was poor.
0: Okay.
1: Let me tell you, I knew I was poor. Okay.
0: Let me ask you. So your grandmother,
1: yes.
0: Could she own property as a single woman then? Was that a...
1: In the United States at that period of time, I'm old, but not that old. Women could own property.
0: No,
1: women could own property, but my grandmother didn't own.
0: Okay.
1: Let me explain what sharecropping is.
0: Okay.
1: Sharecropping means that you live on a plantation, so generally it's a white owner. There were black owners in the South in some places, but that you own that. The plantation owner then would divide his plantation into plots of land.
0: Okay.
1: And different people could work those plots of land. And so you had your plot of land, and cotton was king. This was Mississippi's cotton country.
0: Okay.
1: So that meant you had a plot of land, and you were to plant cotton, and then when the cotton came up, you had to go out and chop the cotton. Mm. You have to chop cotton first.
0: And
1: that means you're removing the grass from around the plants so that the grass and the weeds don't kill the plant.
0: Okay.
1: And then that's a spring-summer kind of thing.
0: Okay.
1: And then in the fall, it's ready for harvest. And that's when you go out and you pick the cotton out of the buds and put them in a sack and all. The downside to this, or the disadvantage for the sharecropper, is that generally the plantation owner had what's called a general store.
0: Okay.
1: And so you could go to the store and get what you needed on credit, your food, your clothes, whatever, and they kept the books. But at the end of the year, they would tell you how much you owed them. And they would also tell you how much your cotton crop had been worth. So they might tell you that your cotton crop was worth $1,000, but during the year, you'd used up $900. So imagine this. You've worked all year, and then all you, what they call clear, all you clear is $100. Or they might tell you your crop yielded $1,000, but you owed them $1,200.
0: Yeah.
1: So now you get nothing.
0: You're in debt.
1: You're in debt, and you continue to be in debt. So that's what that system did, is it kept people continually entrapped. So that first phase of my life was there. I went to school in a two-room schoolhouse. So kindergarten through 6 was on one side, and 7 through 12 was on the other side.
0: Did your grandmother, was she educated to a certain
1: No,
0: level?
1: My grandmother had a fourth grade education.
0: Okay.
1: So my grandmother was not educated.
0: No. Well, she was smart, though.
1: But she was wise.
0: Yes.
1: She was wise. And most importantly, she believed in education. When my parents passed away, my father died when I was a year and a half.
0: Oh.
1: So that's why my grandmother ended up with us, by the time I was 18 months, I was a complete orphan. But she had me from the very beginning because she wasn't letting him have her baby. But you know how that goes.
0: Oh, yeah.
1: And, you know, he was a guy, and he was young.
0: Yeah.
1: He was 26 years old, so
0: okay.
1: He wasn't trying to raise two children on his own. So,
0: it's you and a sister or brother?
1: I have a brother,
0: okay.
1: An older brother. Yes, yes, yes.
0: So you went to a two-room schoolhouse.
1: I went to a two-room schoolhouse. And I want to say to all the children out there and all the young people out there, you just have to apply yourself and do your very best. Most important, you have to go to school. You have to go to school. And I know when you're young and you're a kid, you don't really understand why you have to go and do this. And I didn't either, and none of us, but it is really, really important. So one of the best things that my grandmother did for us is she had been told by, you know, I'm going to say the white people because that's who, you know.
0: Yeah, it's just story.
1: There was this woman who told her, Mrs. Stinson was her name, whatever you do for those children, make sure you get an education, that they get an education. And that stuck with her. And my grandmother always prioritized education. And throughout our lives, as I got older and we moved, so I'll go on to phase two now. When I was 8, we left the rural area.
0: Your grandmother left?
1: We left the family.
0: Okay.
1: We left the rural area and moved to Greenwood, which was the nearest town. And so, again, my grandmother prioritized education. Because one of the things that would happen is that, and this was out of necessity, is that children would be allowed to go work out in the rural area, in the fields, to help the family with, you know, with income. And my grandmother did not let us go. I remember when I was in the seventh grade, and I made major, well, we were called Tigerettes. The seventh and eighth grade girls marched behind the band, not in front of the band.
0: Okay.
1: When you got to be ninth grade, you could be a majorette.
0: Okay.
1: And I made Tigerette. And she couldn't afford to buy me marching boots, you know, those boots that they used to wear then.
0: Yeah.
1: Back then, now they wear sneakers and
0: all
1: other kinds of things. But she had to wear these white boots. And she did allow me to go to chop cotton. Yes, I chopped cotton. She allowed me to miss school, I think 2 days, because I could make the money that I needed to buy my boots. But other than that, she just did not, even though she was struggling and a single mom, she just did not allow us to miss school to go work. And that's invaluable. And I say to people also, I know times can be hard.
0: Yeah.
1: You might look at how I'm living now, but this is where I came from.
0: Yeah.
1: And so whatever sacrifices that we can make to make sure our children are in school, they need to be in school. They don't need to miss school for frivolous reasons. They don't need to miss school to go help make income. We need to find a way. And I believe, and this is just my personal belief, that if my grandmother could do that back then under those circumstances, it means you don't have some things. But it's just really, really important.
0: So you never thought about getting on the border? Go ahead, tell your story.
1: And I never thought about joining the Board of Education.
0: Don't tell your story. That's another day.
1: Okay.
0: Maybe you come back in March for Women's Month, but go ahead, tell your story.
1: And so, so when I was third grade and 8 years old, we moved to town. And we moved into a segregated community.
0: Okay.
1: So this was a time when Mississippi was still, by law, segregated.
0: So was it just black and white, but what about Asians and other, you know, were they also segregated? Or?
1: So,
0: if you recall.
1: This was black. Black was segregated from everyone.
0: Okay.
1: I assume, well, I know Asian kids and any would go to the white school. And I say that because there were Asian families that owned stores in our neighborhoods. Mm-hmm. And those kids didn't go to school with us, so I'm assuming they went to the white school.
0: Were there any, what they call, well, indigenous, we say, but Indians, or do you recall?
1: There were no indigenous and Native Americans that I'm aware of. They existed. We studied about them. We studied about the Choctaws and the Chickasaws. Those were a couple of the ones that are still in my head that were tribes of Mississippi. They were probably on reservations. They were not, you know. I didn't encounter any when I was growing
0: up. They weren't inclusive.
1: And they were not, and definitely not. We were totally segregated.
0: Okay.
1: The teachers and the doctors and the lawyers and the dentists and all,
0: mm-hmm.
1: they lived in our neighborhoods. So one of the great advantages, I believe, for me growing up, is that I saw these role models.
0: Mm-hmm.
1: Even though I lived in an area called Baptist Town, which was at the time, if not the poorest, one of the poorest areas in the entire country.
0: Mm.
1: It was definitely considered, I've read this lately.
0: Okay.
1: I didn't know this before. Then it was considered the poorest neighborhood in the state of Mississippi.
0: Okay.
1: But there were other sections of Greenwood. But teachers, lawyers, all of those folks, they lived in a bigger house. Their kids, you know, wore new clothes when I was wearing hand-me-down clothes.
0: Yeah.
1: It was clear that they had greater advantage, but I had access to those people.
0: Okay.
1: I could see those people every day. They went to my church.
0: Okay.
1: They were role models. And so I think that was one of the advantages. Another advantage is, this is my personal belief, and if you talk to people of my generation who grew up in the South, is that we had very nurturing teachers. We had teachers who looked like us.
0: Mm-hmm.
1: Not saying you can't be nurturing if you don't look like us, but I'm just saying we just had a common background, and we had teachers who just went that extra mile and who could relate to us in a very different way, and who could tell our mothers and fathers because they were going to see them on the street, walking down the street, or they were going to see them in church, or they were going to see them somewhere.
0: It was a village.
1: It was totally, totally a village. And we had the advantage of most of the professionals' children were in school with us. We did have a private Catholic school for black kids. And so some kids went to that school. But for the most part, we were all right there together.
0: So you went to high school where? How long did your grandmother live?
1: Oh, my grandmother lived. My grandmother lived until she was 84 years old.
0: So she's seen you graduate from high school?
1: Yeah, so that's the next phase.
0: Oh, okay.
1: When I turned 16, that summer we went to Toledo, Ohio, because one of the things that my grandmother did have, just as a little bit of a diversion, is she had a sister who was a little younger than her. But their mother had passed, and she had helped to raise this sister.
0: Mm.
1: And this sister she only had an eighth grade education, but she was a little farther along. And so My aunt, Lillian, we called her, but Ida, my aunt Ida and her husband always did help my mom. They reached back for us. So the way we were able to leave the rural farm and move into Greenwood is we moved into their household.
0: Okay.
1: And we stayed with them for about a year and a half, and then we got our own place.
0: Okay.
1: But then they moved to Toledo, Ohio, because her daughter was actually in Toledo, Ohio.
0: Okay.
1: And so the summer I turned 16, we went to Toledo for visit. We had been about 3 years before and thought we were just going for a summer visit. And my my brother just graduated from high school.
0: Okay.
1: And so they decided, they meaning my aunt, my uncle, and my grandmother, my mother, they decided that we would move to Toledo.
0: Okay.
1: So I really didn't get to say goodbye to my friends or anything.
0: Yeah.
1: They just let me know that I wasn't going back to Greenwood.
0: Oh, wow.
1: Yeah.
0: Did you cry?
1: I didn't. No. Because life was better. I mean, they, my aunt and uncle had come and they were, they got jobs as a live-in couple with a wealthy family in Toledo, but they also had bought a house. And so they were living in, and they were renting out a portion of their house and going to the other port. And so it was in a much better neighborhood.
0: Okay. Running water.
1: Okay, so, yeah, see.
0: See, yeah. You.
1: All right, so let me, and now we'll go back to this. When I lived in on the farm area, 0 to 8,
0: yeah.
1: No electricity, no running water. So we had to go get the water at the well, and you heated the water, and we had a lamp, a kerosene lamp. When we moved to Greenwood, into their house with them for the first time in Greenwood, that was another upgrade. They were in a 3-room apartment. It was a 3-unit place owned by an African American man, but it had indoor toilet.
0: Okay.
1: It had a sink and it had a bathtub. It didn't have a shower, so you had running hot water and everything. Now, when we moved out and moved over to Baptist Town, it was a little bit different because then we did have. I'm trying to think. What's the difference? We didn't have the bathroom they had. We had an area that was just a toilet and. So now you were back to the tin tub that everybody anyway, but when we got to Toledo, you now had we were back to indoor plumbing, hot water, electricity. We were in the other thing about moving to Toledo for me was now I was suddenly thrust into an integrated neighborhood.
0: Oh, okay.
1: They were living in a very integrated neighborhood. I went to school for the first time with Caucasian children. So I'd gone from the school that was all black, that school that was probably about 300, and my graduating class from Libby High School in Toledo, Ohio, was 300.
0: Okay.
1: So it was a big challenge because, one, I had to get accustomed to integration. Two, I was also concerned because I'd been a very good student, and I didn't know if I was really a good student. I didn't know how I would do. In fact, going back, when we left the rural area and came into Greenwood, when I first went into the third grade there, I wasn't in the top reading group, which was a little bit of a culture shock because I'd been in the top of my class out there with those in that little 2-room school. But then I caught up pretty quickly. So when I moved to Toledo, one of the things that happened is because my grandmother had never officially adopted us, I wasn't even able to start school until 6 weeks in, like middle of October. Because one, she wasn't there, and then when she got there, because she'd not officially adopted us, they would not allow her to enroll us in school. So she had to get affidavits from people in Mississippi saying that she indeed was our mother and had raised us and all. And so now you're in this whole new thing of now how am I going to do? Mm. And I will not brag, but just say that, you know, I was very fortunate. I had been given a pretty good background. There were some gaps, I have to admit. There were some gaps. But I did manage still, even out of my class of 300, to graduate in the top 5% of my class. And so, but it was an adjustment. And it's, and there's some insecurities that comes with it. There are insecurities that come with poverty. This is what
0: imposter syndrome?
1: Well, I didn't get that till I got into corporate America.
0: Okay.
1: but it wasn't that. There's a little difference between, I think, imposter syndrome and what you feel because you've just been displaced and you don't know if you know. So I'll try to talk a little bit about that.
0: Yeah, go ahead.
1: Yes, but it wasn't actually imposter syndrome as much as it was realizing once you're in there and you see the difference. You see the lab, for example, the science lab.
0: Okay.
1: Compared to the science lab that you had when you were in your segregated school.
0: Okay.
1: When we were in a segregated school, we got the textbooks that came over from the white school when they got new textbooks.
0: You're talking about Brown versus Board of Education.
1: Yeah. And so you might get a book, you know. Then they gave you textbooks and they stamped your name and you write who, you could see who had the book last year and all the previous years. You might get a book where there's no space left in the front or the back for them to even put your name.
0: Oh, wow.
1: Because that's how old the book is.
0: Okay.
1: You might actually get a textbook with pages out.
0: Mm-hmm.
1: So now how do you read and study this? I mean, you might get a textbook with chapter, so are things defaced because you were getting, now, not saying we never got any new books, but saying that often we didn't get the new books. The books we were studying from were the books that came over from the white school when they got new books. Our library was about the size of a classroom.
0: Yeah.
1: You know, so

0: teacher that taught already knew. They were qualified.
1: Yeah. Listen now. Let me tell you. Let me brag.
0: Go ahead. Brag.
1: Yes. Listen. Let me tell you. Those teachers went over and above. They did what teachers do now. I'm not saying teachers don't do that now. They spent their own money. They did. We had very qualified teachers. I can't talk about any other area. We had a principal who went out, our high school principal, and recruited teachers from over the state of Mississippi. Yeah. And these teachers came in, and anything we didn't have, I would say, was because they didn't give us, you know, when I give the example of the biology lab or the science lab.
0: The physical.
1: I would not be sitting here. You would not have called me in here because of whatever I may have done and been blessed to. I understand that this is all blessings.
0: Yes.
1: This is God opening doors. But I would not be sitting here if I hadn't had those great teachers. And I tell this story often. And I'm getting a little older now, so I may not remember it right. But I could name every black teacher I had from the third grade on. But once, I can't hardly remember a teacher from Libby High School in Toledo, Ohio.
0: You're going to have to go back and write this stuff down and find your classmates.
1: But I'm just saying that's how the impression and the difference. And I had good teachers, and I had good white teachers, and mm-hmm. I got a good education those last 2 years in Toledo, Ohio. But I'm just telling you the impact and the importance of children seeing people who look like them.
0: Yes.
1: And of people who can relate to them and really understand their background and their circumstances. I'm not going to get political.
0: Oh, okay. it's your journey, but let me say we are halfway through, believe it or not.
1: Okay.
0: So let me talk and you sip if you need a drink. Okay. So you're listening to Rochester Free Radio, WRFZ 106.3 FM. My guest this morning is Ms. Essie Calhoun McDavid, and what a journey. And she's going to do part two here right now. She's moving along, so high school and then... Why did you go into the field you went into? I mean, how did you choose your career?
1: So I am a career changer.
0: Oh, okay.
1: Let me just tell you this. Obviously, you know, your role models and who you see and what you know and what you're exposed to is really important. You can't choose a career that you haven't been exposed to or you know nothing about. And so... So obviously, teachers were prevalent, I initially got a degree in education. So I graduated from Libby High School in Toledo, Ohio, and I was very fortunate to be able to go to the University of Toledo.
0: Okay.
1: My family obviously could not send me to college, but because I did do well, I was granted a scholarship.
0: Okay,
1: and it wasn't much. Let me tell you, the cost of education now listen, I went to school on a $500 scholarship.
0: Listen.
1: Now, I stayed at home, and I did work study when I got on campus. I had, you know, but a $500 buys a book now, and maybe not even a book.
0: Let me just put this in, interject real quickly. It's your journey, but former Mayor William Johnson Jr. said, Howard University. Mm-hmm. $75. Go ahead.
1: Yes. So I went on a $500 scholarship. Hmm. Now, fortunately, when I got there and I showed that I really was diligent and would work hard and could continue to get good grades, I got alumni scholarships, the Alumni Association. Mm-hmm. And then I qualified for, I don't know if they were called Pell Grants then, but whatever the grants were that assisted. The federal grants. But so I attended the University of Toledo, and I studied education.
0: Okay.
1: So I have a bachelor's degree in education.
0: Well, who knew? But go ahead.
1: Yes, I have a bachelor's degree in education, and I practiced in my field. I married my college sweetheart, which is my first husband. I'm on my second one now, a wonderful man. My first job would

0: have been in South Bend, Indiana. I did adult basic education. And my husband at the time was a graduate student at Notre Dame.
1: Okay.
0: And then after he got his master's, he decided he wanted to try a PhD. And we then migrated over to Ann Arbor, Michigan, because he went to the University of Michigan.
1: Okay.
0: And I worked for Washtenaw County Schools. That was the county school system, which didn't run schools, but they did a... They were kind of like a service organization for the local school districts. And so I worked on their Head Start program, and I did some school audits, and I was a consultant. And then after that, we moved to Washington, D.C.,
1: mm-hmm.
0: because my first husband went to Howard University, speaking of Howard,
1: okay.
0: as an instructor, and to continue his... He ended up being what they call ABD, which means
1: all but dissertation.
0: Yes. But at any rate, so we moved to Washington, D.C., and I started to work in Prince George's County Schools.
1: Oh, okay.
0: And I was the...
1: Is that Maryland?
0: That's in Maryland, okay. Right outside of D.C. And I was the coordinator for a Cross-H tutorial program where we trained children who were having difficulty in reading to tutor elementary school children.
1: Mm-hmm.
0: So we took them to three nearby elementary schools. I had three aides that worked with me, and we would take them over, and they would spend a couple of periods tutoring these children, and then I would teach them English and social studies.
1: Okay.
0: Two other periods of the day. And so that's how I got started, and it was a joy to help our children and to see them advance and to give them that extra attention that they needed to try to get them back on grade level.
1: Yeah.
0: These were, were they, seventh graders.
1: Okay, so they're elementary.
0: So we took the seventh graders back to tutor first, second, and third graders. So we would train them for the first couple of months of school in a tutoring method and
1: mm-hmm.
0: in the materials and all. And then the bus would pick us up, we'd drop each one, we had three elementary schools nearby. We dropped them with an aide to, you know, a teacher's aide, and they would stay there and tutor the kids. We'd pick them up, bring them back, and then I would teach them English and social studies.
1: Now, most elementary teachers, they know music, piano, something. Is that your background?
0: But I taught the junior high kids, not the elementary kids.
1: Okay, and so you don't have a music background.
0: I don't have a music background. I can't read a note. My brother was in the band, but I was the little majorette tigerette thing. I have no music background.
1: From there, okay. So you changed careers as you moved through.
0: Yeah, so anyway, I did this for a while. And then unfortunately, or fortunately, God only knows, I got divorced.
1: Mm.
0: So now I'm in the midst of all this also, I've had a son, so
1: okay.
0: I'm a single parent, and I'm still committed and really, you know, really love my work and all. But now I'm struggling, and I'm thinking, I have a bachelor's degree. You know, I'm working on a master's, and I got a master's before changing careers. But I thought, I'm struggling. I should be able to. I'm working hard. I always work hard. I always do more than is required, and I'm not being recognized. And I would tell you, it was a combination of having when I was at the junior high school with this program, my principal called on me all the time to do extra stuff.
1: Mm.
0: When he left the building, he needed someone to be principal.
1: Yeah.
0: He's going to be gone a week or
1: okay.
0: 5 days or 3 days. They pulled me out of my program. They had a counselor that had a stroke. They pulled me out of my program. Now, I'd had 12 hours. I was certified, too. And they gave me this ninth grade counselor role where you have to get the ninth graders ready to go to high school, but in the meantime, you still have to be getting the seventh graders ready to come in.
1: Yeah.
0: You've got all this work to do.
1: Extra.
0: And I'm still keeping an eye on my program over here because it's a substitute doing it now. And then, oh no, they didn't pay me. I see you read your hand here.
1: Yep.
0: Not only did they not pay me, I took the vice principal's exam, and someone told me I had the second highest score. I don't know if that's true or not.
1: Yeah, but
0: come back in the fall, and we've got this big strapping man who they never called on to do anything, and who was a physical education teacher. They never made him vice, you know, principal in charge or anything. He got a vice principal's job, and they had passed over me. That didn't set well. So I got through that year. The next summer, I spent time in the library at the University of Maryland doing a self-assessment, assessing my skills, and looking at other careers.
1: Yeah.
0: And I looked at the top three companies. I thought, I'm going to start with the big companies, not the little ones. Mm-hmm. I looked at Kodak, Xerox, and IBM.
1: Okay.
0: And then I looked for where could I go. So I learned that for me and my skill sets and my personality, I could try HR, I could try public relations, I could try sales. But I also learned that HR and public relations sort of wanted you to have communications degree or HR. Yeah. But salespeople, didn't matter what field you came from, you just had to convince somebody you could sell. And so I sent my resume in through friends. So I want to say here too, networking is really important. I sent my resume in through friends in each of these companies, and I didn't hear anything. So I went back in the fall, and the county school system did come through. They took me out of the classroom in October and assigned me to be a talented and gifted resource teacher.
1: Okay.
0: But by then, you know what they say, now I'm already looking elsewhere, you know. And then in November, I heard from Kodak that they were going to have a new sales training class. And Kodak at the time was also trying to get more diversity in the company. And I applied, and I sent my resume, and I heard from them. And then in January, I got hired.
1: So you said diversity.
0: Yeah, I'm coming back. I got hired, and I left the school system, and I started with Kodak that January. So it was a risk. I want to say this because I want people to understand it is important to take risk also, because if you didn't pass the 90-day sales training, you would not have a job. They would not find you another job. So I was taking a big risk to leave to leave the school system.
1: And to take your son with you.
0: And to take my son.
1: Away from his friends.
0: Away from his friends. Well, my son was supposed to go live with his dad, but same thing, it was a big transition. Yeah. But at any rate, I took that risk. And I knew that, you know, if I didn't, that I would be actually out of work. But fortunately, God bless me. And I did get through the training, and then I became a sales rep at Kodak. So that was the next phase of
1: what were you selling?
0: Oh, copiers.
1: Oh.
0: Kodak had gone into the copy business.
1: Okay.
0: Yes.
1: And copiers.
0: Not film. Film and cameras. They were competing with Xerox, with IBM, with big high-volume copiers. And they were doing a lot of recruiting because they were building that business. They introduced, let me see if I can remember this now. They introduced their first copier, I think, in 1965.
1: Okay.
0: The Kodak Ektoprint something something. But so they were building this business. And so I became a sales rep for Kodak. And I was a sales rep for 2 years. And then I came into Rochester from 84 to 86 on the copy products staff. And then I went back out, I got promoted back out as a sales manager.
1: Okay.
0: Then I got recruited. Now this is where you want to go. I got recruited to come because Kodak had established a position to focus on diversity. They didn't call it diversity then, they called it minority relations.
1: Okay.
0: And the title said Director of Public Affairs Planning, but it was to go around the country to find opportunities for Kodak to support minority communities. And so the first person in it had gone, and he had about three markets. And it was supposed to be a rotational assignment. So they rotated him back to the department he had come from, and they were looking for someone to go into that role. And I had done a project with him and had insisted that he bring down a senior vice president, because I was delivering the mayor of Washington.
1: Okay.
0: Anyway, it is my understanding, and it's been verified by that person, that when they got ready to look for people to go into that role, that he said, what about that young woman down in D.C.? And that, now I say to any young people out there, you never know who's watching.
1: Yeah.
0: And you never know what your opportunity will be and where God has opened a door for you. So always, always do your very best. Your best. Represent yourself and be the best that you can be. Because I would not have gotten that opportunity had I not impressed this gentleman. And they called and offered me this position. And then I was torn, because now I've got to uproot my sign. I got to go, and I got to leave this business now and go into another field. And so do I do this? And again, another plug I'll put in is mentors are not always formal. Mentors are people around you who care about you, who give you advice.
1: Yes.
0: And I'm going to throw a name out here now, because he might never hear this, but somebody might tell him. Dennis Bassett, who lives here now, also and worked for Kodak, was my regional manager when this opportunity came. He had black male. And the national sales manager didn't want me to leave Copy Products.
1: Of course.
0: He came down to talk me out of it. And Dennis went in the room with me and sat there while I talked to him. And Dennis said to me, you do what's best for you and your family, but there's a lot of opportunity up there in Rochester. And so you know. And I appreciated that he went in there with me to give me that support.
1: Yes.
0: So we have to support each other.
1: Mm-hmm.
0: And he sat there and he was just there. So I wanted to give that shout out. But anyway, I did decide to take the role. And that's when I got into the whole diversity arena. Because back then, also now, I think people, you can go and you can get a degree and you can do studies. We didn't have studies.
1: They went
0: out into this field and you found some people and you know. So that was my first diversity role for Kodak.
1: So it wasn't, I don't want to cut you off, diversity and then hiring quota.
0: No, I'm going to come to that in just a second.
1: Okay.
0: So this was, how much time do we have?
1: We got 15.
0: Okay, good. This was not the internal stuff. This was external.
1: Okay.
0: So what I did is I identified the markets in the United States, the cities that had the highest concentrations of African Americans and Hispanics. And I said to my managers and all, if these are the places we should go and try to be. And so we also had a couple of public relations firms we were working with. And so they helped me to see where we should go. For example, we went to LA. In LA, I had 12 community centers. We had about 3 or 4 African-American, we had Korean, we had Vietnamese. Well, I don't think we had Vietnamese, excuse me, let me go. We had Korean, we had Japanese, we had Chinese, because they all had their own communities.
1: Yeah.
0: And they had their own community centers and things that they did. So we were a sponsor of the LA Marathon, Kodak was.
1: Oh, okay.
0: And so along the marathon route, these communities would have entertainment for people while you were watching, waiting for the marathon. And so I connected into them and gave them Kodak support. And then I did other things. Like I met Ruby Dee and Ozzie Davis.
1: Wow.
0: And because my PR person there, we did some work with them. And then we did Chicago was one of our cities. So the Black History Museum in Chicago, we formed a relationship with them and supported them. In Atlanta, we did other things. So I had these 8 cities where I would go and I would do this work. So I did that for Kodak for about a year and a half. And then I became community relations director, but I had to keep that. They always tell us, keep this, you can have that, but keep this too.
1: Okay.
0: And so and now I'm building a team too, because I also have some staff to help with all this. And then after becoming community relations director, I started the other job in 88, and a year and a half later, I got it all, because I didn't get the philanthropy budget until 1993, when they promoted me again, and I became the president of the Kodak Charitable Foundation. And then I did that for about 10 years. And then in 2000, we got our first chief diversity officer in 2001. It was not me.
1: Okay.
0: It was a woman from Motorola because they have been a leader in diversity.
1: Okay.
0: And so we hired her to come in. But she left 2 years later. And the CEO, I was on vacation in Florida. And they called me up.
1: On your vacation.
0: And said she was leaving and they wanted me to take the job. So I told them it was, give me the weekend to think about it. I'd be back. And of course, that was, again, another, God opened another door for me. And that was a really great opportunity, because now I got to not only make a difference on the outside, but to be a part of making a difference on the inside of the company. And so that's when I became Chief Diversity Officer. So you asked me earlier about quotas. So quota is a term from the 70s, I believe. And by the time I came into this work in the 80s, we weren't using that term. We were looking at setting targets, though. We were looking at our demographics, meaning all of industry and the federal government and all, and we were expected to look and see what percent of your area or your market or what. So if we say, what percent of Rochester is African American, and how does your workforce reflect that? If 14% of Rochester is, then is 14% of your workforce. But we really didn't do it based on population. We did it based on the job categories that you had, because you had to look at, you know, you weren't going to hire everybody. You had to look at your job categories.
1: Your skills.
0: Yes, and the skill sets and all. And so we had to find a way to really say, let's have some targets that we should be working towards, and where are the gaps, and what, and then let's put some plans and places and things inside to not only promote our people from the inside, but to also recruit. So I had to work with HR on how do we recruit people so that we can provide opportunities to people.
1: How was that relationship with HR?
0: It was not actually, it was a little, I'll use the word, tense. Let me say this. One of the things that happened in most companies then, but definitely in our company, is that diversity and inclusion was outside of HR. And one of the reasons that was given often was, okay, that was HR's role before. So let's have this not be housed inside of HR. Also, one of the things that that was a not a trend, but a thought process, was that that role needed to be have access to the CEO. It didn't need to have a lot of layers between it and the CEO. And so the Chief Diversity Officer, as the Chief Diversity Officer at Kodak, initially I was one layer removed. I reported to the Vice President of Administration, who reported to the CEO.
1: Okay.
0: And then we made it so I reported to both of them. And then we made it so I reported to the CEO. So I had these like dual reporting relationships, because I was the Chief Diversity Officer, but I still had all that community stuff. So I always kind of had this dual reporting
1: thing. Now, when did you become the VP, Vice President?
0: Okay, so my first vice presidency.
1: Your first, okay.
0: Okay, so there are layers of vice presidency inside of a corporation.
1: All right, thank you.
0: So my first vice presidency was a divisional vice president, and, I'm sorry,
1: That's okay.
0: It probably was 93, because that's when I became, it was probably around 1993. And then I became a corporate officer, I think, in 1999. And what it means when you become a corporate officer or corporate vice president is that the board of directors has to approve that.
1: Okay.
0: And so it's a higher level than just being a divisional vice president. So.
1: Okay.
0: Yeah.
1: Wow. That's been a journey. How, with the time we have left.
0: Yes. Okay.
1: How did that, you know, there are a lot of awards you received, accolades. Even you started, what is it, African American Leadership Development Program.
0: I did.
1: And this is a youth program at Kodak. Leadership?
0: Youth Leadership.
1: Is that still going on?
0: No, okay. That's not still going on. But the African American Leadership Development Program at the United Way is. Yeah. And so you said how. So I'm going to say, what were you going to say, how, what?
1: Well, how did all this impact you personally through your journey? I mean, did you feel like giving up, quitting, or did you feel empowered to continue, even in the community, Rochester here, when there was, you know, a lot of news, local news about, you know, racism and everything at Kodak. How did you, you know, keep your head above water? How did you survive?
0: My faith.
1: Thrive.
0: I think I have to say my faith. There was a period of time that was very tense. And at that time, I was not chief diversity officer.
1: Oh, okay.
0: Okay, the reason I became involved with the NAACP and the issues that our employees had is that our employees went to the NAACP, and the NAACP called me.
1: Okay.
0: And the reason they called me is because of my involvement and my engagement in the community. And thanks to God, the trust that I had built in the community. That's why they call me. That was one of the most stressful periods of my life because it was really, really important that the company trust me, but it was important that the NAACP and our employees trust me. And I had to say to my senior leadership, these people trust me, and you have to keep your word. You can't tell me to tell them something that you don't really mean.
1: Yeah.
0: And I had to say to Reverend Goff, my good friend, NAACP president, the same thing. I cannot be what he would call an honest broker, but it was a really, really, it's one of the most stressful periods of my life because I was listening to our employees. Mm-hmm. In fact, when they called me, I went to Reverend Goff's church to Baber, and I listened, and I went straight to the Marketing Education Center to our CEO to say, wow. I called his office, and his assistant told me where he was and said, go interrupt him if it's important. And I went there, and I interrupted him. And he sent me to what was then the chief operating officer. And now I understand why, because he actually was leaving, and the chief operating officer became the new CEO.
1: Okay.
0: So that was the place for me to go. But the chief operating officer was also responsible for operations. So I went to him. And I said, here's what I heard. And I didn't stop anywhere else. See, this was the important thing about being connected to the CEO, because I was connected even before I reported there. From the time I came in to do that work, I found opportunities to go and say, here's what I'm doing, and here's why this is valuable to the company. And so I've always kind of been, I follow rules. But I also sometimes beg forgiveness as opposed to asking permission. Yeah. And I also will go, I don't go over people in a negative way.
1: Right.
0: But I also advise people to have your connections be broad and to not be afraid to go. Don't let boundaries stop you. I've always, the entire time I've been in Rochester, had a relationship when I was working for Kodak with the CEO.
1: Yeah.
0: The first opportunity came, though, when I did that project with them before I got that job. And it was because my boss at the time said to me, I did have that job. I'm sorry. It was when I got that. Anyway, when we brought the CEO down, and my boss said to me, you go brief him. This is your project.
1: Okay.
0: And I was so new. I was like a month into that job. Oh, I know. That's when we gave $1 million to UNCF, and we were on Capitol Hill doing a press thing because Kodak gave $1 million to the United Negro College Fund. And we were doing we had the press in, and we were announcing it. That's what we were doing, the announcement. And we brought the CEO down, and then they sent me in a car by myself with a driver to meet him and brief him.
1: Okay.
0: And so that was Kobe Chandler. And so I got to know Kobe Chandler, and from then on, every CEO after that, I actually had a connection to, and I kept that, and I tried to always utilize that in a positive way. So I was the right person to call because I had no qualms about going straight to the CEO to say, we've got a problem and we need to address this problem.
1: So in a nutshell, it was relationships.
0: It's relationships.
1: And how you were put in places,
0: and
1: the doors opened.
0: God opened doors for me, and you have to step through those doors. Don't be afraid to step through those doors. And yes, you do have to build relationships.
1: And you remembered your grandmother.
0: Oh, always.
1: Through that diversity always. Coming growing up, segregated. Now you here you are, chief diversity officer, VP.
0: Well, you know, community. I took care of my grandmother for 4 years doing all this stuff I'm doing. I didn't even put that in there. At one point when I was taking care of my grandmother and my son was a teenager and I was single. Oh, Lord Jesus. But God makes a way. And if you don't believe, you know, I believe in God and everybody believe in yourself. So thank you. I am so pleased. And I hope that something that I said was beneficial to your audience.
1: Oh, this you are amazing.
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1: thank you.
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0: You know, we couldn't make that work. One time, we're going to do this right. But hey, we got the jingle.
2: We're here. That's got to count for something.
0: You know, we're here. We got the jingle in. I turned the mics up because the mics were not up yet.
3: Oh, there we go. That's much better.
0: One day, Terry.
3: Listen, guys, we just.
0: Welcome to What's Up, Rochester. As our new thing is, we're never going to get it right.
3: That's about the truest thing you'll hear all week long.
0: But that's why people tune in, because they like that we're so dysfunctional.
3: God help them. We are just, God help you.
0: People can relate to dysfunction.
3: We're going to get a therapist on here at some point, and y'all can call in.
0: So let's get started, because we have a full day again today.
3: We do.
0: I'm super excited.
3: Before we do, I want to give a shout out to our fabulous Jamie Ustri, who's listening all the way from Arkansas.
0: We're multi-state now.
3: Yay!
0: Aren't we excited? Yeah, that's cool.
3: Yeah, that was really super cool.
0: We have a
3: cool.
0: fan in like, Arkansas.
3: Wow, yay!
0: So we've got the event of the week.
3: The event of the week.
0: Which we're going to talk about, because we're going to try and be like more good about this.
3: Yeah.
0: Good about, is that word? Is that a word, good about this?
3: It is now.
0: It is, whatever. Okay, so Sunday, May 31st, from noon till 6. Yes, Terry, I got the time in there for you.
3: No, thank you.
0: Music starting at 1 o'clock at Buncey's Neighborhood Food and Drink on Empire Boulevard. This event is to benefit this very show. 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
3: That's right.
0: We need the community's help.
3: Yes, we do.
0: Because, you know, this is a not-for-profit organization, and they need some money. Let's just be honest. We need some money.
3: Help us out. You ever heard that commercial, just one?
0: Yep.
3: Well, just one. Just bring yourselves. That'll be just one.
0: So it's
3: and your wallet.
0: $10 cash at the door. There's going to be raffles.
3: Easy peasy.
0: Yeah,
3: skip two coffees.
0: There's going to be raffles. There's going to be all kinds of fun. There's bands. They're going to be playing bands.
3: Yes.
0: Upcoming bands. Yes. It's on our Facebook page.
3: Yep.
0: It's on our website, www.whatsuprochester.com. Under the events page, you can see it. So it is this Sunday, next Sunday, May 31st, from noon till 6, with the music at 1 o'clock at Buncey's.
3: What a great way to
0: come on out and support.
3: A Sunday, you know.
0: Yeah.
3: Football's not on, you know, take a break, get out there, go see some people, support a great cause.
0: Well, literally, because without the donations, the radio
3: show can't
0: won't
3: be here. And then you guys would be sad.
0: Very sad. I would be sad.
3: I would be very sad.
0: But anyway, how's your week been going?
3: You know, it's been a week. And, you know, it's one of those weeks where I picked the wrong decade to stop drinking.
0: Well, I don't really drink either, so.
3: Okay.
0: Which is kind of bad, because
3: Our first guest. Depends on all you drinkers and everything.
0: Well, we can go there for appetizers.
3: We can't.
0: What do they call it? Tapas?
3: Tapas.
0: That what it's called? Tapas? It's just like little munchy type things.
3: Yeah, well, we should definitely do that.
0: Anyway.
3: And, you know, I'll just have water, but that's okay.
0: Water's good.
3: The energy.
0: A little lime or a little lemon in it.
3: Yeah,
0: good.
3: Absolutely. So.
0: Okay, let's roll with this.
3: Woohoo! We are honored to bring to our table Susan Reuter. I said your name right, right?
4: It's Reuter.
3: Reuter. Forgive me.
4: That's okay. It always happens.
3: And she is the fantastic owner of Flight Wine Bar.
0: Just put the glasses on, Terry.
3: Yeah, I know. I can't see. I'm old now. The oldest wine bar in Rochester with the coolest vibe. With a passion for wine, music, and community, Susan has created a warm and welcoming space where people can gather, relax, and connect. Under her leadership, Flight Wine Bar has become more than just a place to enjoy a glass of wine. Words are hard again. It's a hub for live jazz, creative classes, fundraisers, and special events that bring people together. Susan is
0: deeply.
3: Thank you. Sorry.
0: Hold it close to your face.
3: Deeply committed to supporting the local community. Flight has donated thousands of dollars back to charities and nonprofits and proudly features products from other small local businesses on the menu whenever possible. Susan believes that a great wine bar should feel like a second home where friends meet, music fills the room, and guests, every guest feels welcome. Wow.
0: Holy, okay. I will do all the bios from now on
3: that
0: today.
3: That sounds wonderful.
0: I will do the top of the hour thing.
3: Okay,
0: I'm read or speak.
3: Man, guys, listen.
0: It's okay.
3: If you know me, this is just normal.
0: So I want to know, so you said it's the oldest wine bar.
4: Yes.
0: What inspired you to take this over? Or do you have a background in wine? Like, are you a wine connoisseur? Like, what? How did this come
3: about?
0: You're
3: a sommelier?
4: Yes, and
0: that's
4: not a sommelier.
0: That's the word I didn't know what the word was.
4: No, I have been in the wine world for about 20 years.
0: Okay.
4: I started at a New York State winery, not knowing anything about wine. And the owners were amazing. It was small, family run. They taught me a lot. And then I branched into managing restaurants and liquor stores and event spaces, catering coordinator. So when Flight Wine Bar came up for sale, I was just very excited to take all that knowledge and make it my own, do my own events. And every day you learn something new about wine. There's no way to always know all the things because something changes all the time.
3: I do miss wine.
4: Well, I was going to tell you, you don't have to drink water. I have several non-alcoholic wines,
3: wonderful,
4: beers, kombuchas.
0: Yes, okay. They did, because when I went there, I don't really drink.
3: Yep.
0: And I can't drink wine because I'm allergic to it.
4: Mm-hmm.
0: And I remember, because I went there for Sonia's birthday.
3: Right.
0: And I remember how great it was. Let me just say that again, how wonderful the atmosphere is, how cute it is. It's just so welcoming. But I remember she had non-alcoholic stuff.
3: Which
0: is, what am I going to drink? I'll feel so awkward.
3: Right. No.
0: It's
3: phenomenal.
0: Totally did not feel awkward.
4: Yeah, it's huge now. And we'll put the NA beverages in the same wine glass, beer glass that you would have had if you had ordered a wine or a beer.
0: I'm laughing because Terry's mic won't work. And instead of just taking one of the other three mics we have over here, she's like trying to slouch in her chair. I'm like, you look like a... Okay.
3: This is the only time I get to be silly. You can't hear me here either.
0: Yes, you can.
3: Oh, you can?
0: Oh, my gosh.
3: Okay.
0: Okay.
3: All
0: it's
3: right.
0: Not about you, Terry. It's about Sue.
3: Always about
0: Susan
3: me.
0: Here and her beautiful wine bar. That, you know, we talked about being welcoming, and I mentioned
4: thank
0: that
4: you.
0: When I went in there, I felt so welcome, and I'm not a bar person, so I was a little nervous to go into a bar, not being a bar person. You know, how did you create that? What was your thought behind creating this atmosphere that anybody could feel comfortable, drinkers and non-drinkers?
4: I had worked at another wine bar in Pittsburgh, Via Gerisolet, and the owner there was amazing. And again, small, family-owned. So they went above and beyond. They also knew almost everybody in Pittsburgh, so it was kind of a good base to start from. Being in Cornhill Landing, we know probably at least half of the customers that walk in the door when they walk in the door. And me and my husband are very active in the community, so a lot of our friends and family come to visit. But we want it to be like if we went out, you know, how you want to be treated when you go out. And I say it all the time. I have the best staff. They're amazing. We have a small group chat. And if any of us has a bad experience, we share it. It's like, don't do that.
3: I love that. I do.
4: Yeah, because you want to be treated. I mean, money's tough right now. You're going to go out. You're going to spend it. We want everybody to be comfortable and happy with spending it at Flight Wine Bar.
0: Is the money issue right now hitting you guys hard, or are people still? Because it's such a community place. You get that cheers vibe.
4: Wine drinkers are still drinking wine.
0: Good.
4: So a lot of that hasn't hit too bad. We do a lot of private events, which helps a lot. Tons of fundraisers, which I love doing, because if you have the fundraiser at the bar, I'm going to end up donating more than I would have given in a gift card anyways. And I get to meet the people that are behind the fundraiser and the group, and we can
0: So tell us about that. How can someone do a fundraiser with you? Because that sounds like a really great idea, because everybody needs fundraising right now.
3: Absolutely.
0: So how can they do that with you? This is Sue Reuter. See, words are hard. From Flight, we're just going to call Susan from Flight Wine Bar.
4: There you go.
5: Yes.
0: And how do they become, how do they do fundraisers with you?
4: Most people just either they email me for a donation and I offer them the fundraising option instead. There's two different ones. One is where we pre-sell tickets to your friends and family. They get their first glass of bubbly and hedonist chocolates. Ooh. And then $10 per ticket goes back to your group.
0: Oh,
4: so if
0: nice.
4: You have, you know, if you invite 50 people, there's $500 automatically back to your group. The second one, which is the most popular because it's no pressure, is we do a guest bartending or a happy hour.
5: Oh, I love that.
4: And we've had some fun guest bartending. And then I make a small wine basket that we can raffle off, and we do a 50-50. All the raffle money goes back to you, and 20% of the sales goes back to the group.
5: Oh, that's
0: well,
5: phenomenal.
0: Then, Jeff, if you're listening,
5: right, Jeff?
0: Jeff Moulton, if you're listening and you want to do another fundraiser,
5: I'm just
0: Tamara,
5: saying.
0: If any of you guys are listening, after you guys do your Sunday, May 31st fundraiser, maybe you contact Susan from Flight Wine Bar.
4: I was going to say Muncie's is awesome, too.
0: Well,
4: they only bring
0: they
4: in
0: more.
4: Great music.
0: Well, they can do more. They need to do more than one fundraiser.
5: Yeah,
4: right.
5: Dave,
4: oh, no, no. I just, when you said Muncie's, I was like, oh, my God, we love Muncie's.
5: Yeah, Muncie's is a cool place.
0: Yeah. I've never been.
5: Really?
0: No, I don't go to bars.
5: Well, it's a bar, but it's like music venue.
4: Yeah.
0: Is it country?
5: They have country bands play there. Yes.
0: Oh, my Lord.
4: They have everything. Everything.
5: Travel the world, but it's got to be country music, folks.
0: Pretty much. Pretty much. But so it seems like you want to support local and not for small businesses and local not-for-profits a lot. Has that been your kind of like mainstay in your business plan?
4: Yeah, definitely. I do a ton of networking. Sometimes I joke networking is my full-time job. I'm part of Visit Rochester. I'm actually the chair for the VIC part this year, part of the chamber, GRQC. So through networking, you meet people who, like we have F. Oliver's Oils on the menu, Tony's Popcorn. Tony I met through another networking event. And it's just, you meet so many people that want to be a part. And if it fills... If it fits on our menu, I'm more than happy to put it on the menu.
5: Yeah. I love that. Have you seen a shift in the culture over the past 3 years since you've owned Flight Wine Bar?
4: Not really. We are all ages, and I love our point of sale. We use Square because it tells you.
5: Oh,
4: it breaks down the ages and the
5: really?
4: Times. And yeah, we are definitely, we get a lot of 21st birthday parties.
5: Interesting.
4: We get a lot of 60th birthday parties.
5: That's so really interesting.
4: And the jazz brings in everybody. Oh. It's so much fun.
0: But you have a bunch of jazz events coming up.
4: Yes.
0: I'm going to read them off real quick. So on 5:30, at 6:30, you have live jazz with Deborah Sorenso and Cara Mandara. Then on Wednesday, the 3rd, 6:30 at 6, you have Fiber Night. All crafty friends are invited. Then on 6:04, you have the 6:30 live jazz with Julie Ketchum and Scott Bradley. Then you're closed for a private event that Friday. But then on 6:06, you have live jazz again at 6:30 with Annie Wells and Dave Arrhenius.
4: Yes.
0: So that's a lot. So you are big into jazz.
4: Yeah.
0: Does jazz and wine go together, or you just feel like jazz is kind of, because of the atmosphere being so cool and like welcoming, jazz just kind of suits it better?
4: Jazz and wine goes together. Through all my jobs, I've met tons of musicians, and Rochester is so lucky. We have so much talent. Yeah. I just pick jazz because it's a jazz, not jazz bar, but it's a wine bar, and we did feel like jazz and wine went well. Plus, jazz fans are grown-ups. They like to come in, they behave, they don't get drunk, they don't start fights.
5: Isn't it wonderful?
4: Yeah.
5: I was a bartender for 32 years, and you see it all, right?
4: Yep.
5: You see it all, and, you know, part of my retraction from going to bars, not only because I became sober, but it's that malarkey that I don't want to deal with. So when you get into a quote-unquote adult vibe crowd, it's really a life changer.
4: I mean
5: it's incredible. Just come in, chill, listen, and you're right, jazz does go with wine. It's phenomenal.
4: And I think that helps keep the crowd, you know, calm and adultish. We get so many like first dates and anniversaries.
5: Oh, yeah.
4: I feel like once a month somebody tells me they got engaged there. We've had 3 engagements since I've owned the bar, at the bar. I'm like, I love that.
5: What's your favorite experience so far in the bar? I know it's going to be hard to narrow down.
4: It's hard because a friend of mine pointed out, we had our granddaughter's gender reveal, and then we did my daughter's engagement party, and one of my very close friends, we did her celebration of life. So for me, having all the family connections, and then all of a sudden I realized other people are choosing us for their engagement parties and their wedding receptions and their surprise birthday parties. So I think my favorite part is like that they chose us. I'm honored that you chose us to be part of your memory.
5: I love the fact that you give back so much to the community. So talk about that a little bit.
4: So again, through networking, I get to meet a lot of people, and a lot, some of my favorite charities, Catholic Charities, Veterans Outreach Center, Ridges Rescue. I wish I could donate at each and every one every time they need it.
0: So let me cut you off right there, because I want to talk about that, because that's one of my pet peeves, is that people come to businesses all the time being like, can you make a donation? Can you make a donation? Can you make a donation? Yes, I would love to donate to all of you.
5: Yep.
0: All of you. But then I'm not going to be in business.
5: Right.
4: That's the hard part.
0: Yeah.
4: And some are very good friends or regular customers, and then some are, you know, people you've never met. So that's when I started offering to host the fundraisers at the bar. And then I can be a part of it. Yeah. I can meet the people. I can meet the organization, hear all the good that they do, talk about it to other customers. And it's just no pressure. You know, if a random couple comes in that night and spends $100, $20 of that's going back to the organization.
5: That's brilliant.
0: Yeah.
5: Like, absolutely brilliant.
0: You can still help because you clearly want to help.
4: Yes.
0: But again, funds are limited for all businesses, especially small businesses.
5: Yes.
0: And so for you to be able to still be a part of this, still spread the word, still like bring people in to this great organization, this great building, place you have. And where is it located again?
4: It is 262 Exchange Boulevard in Cornhill Landing.
0: Which is a really nice neighborhood.
5: Beautiful.
0: And don't you aren't you right behind the lake? That's the lake. I call everything a lake.
4: Yep. We're across from the river.
0: River. That's it. I call everything a lake.
5: Actually, not very far from here.
0: No.
5: At all.
4: No. Nope. And
0: what are your hours of operation?
4: Monday through Thursday, 4 to 9. Friday, 4 to 10. Saturday, noon to 10. I will open Sundays for private events. I have a bridal shower this Sunday. Tomorrow.
0: So when do you have a day off?
4: I don't.
5: The same time we do, Angela.
0: True business owner fashion.
4: I don't, but I do love it. Like I say, this is the only job. Our kids can come up and visit us. Our friends can come up and visit us. My staff usually kicks me out from behind the bar eventually. Once they're like, we got this, go sit down with your friends. We can sit down and have a glass of wine with our friends.
5: Yeah.
0: Do you think it's easier because you love what you do to go to work every day?
4: 100%. 100%. Yeah.
0: I feel like that would be the hard. If I didn't like what I did.
5: Oh, yeah.
0: I wouldn't want to do
5: it. No. No.
0: And I think having a great staff, like you're saying, you have a great staff. I think, how did you find them and get them to follow your lead? Because it starts at the top and works its way down.
4: Yeah. It's funny. Most of them are through a connection. I mean, to be fair, my daughter does work for me.
0: Family work for me. I had to fire him.
4: My next door neighbor's son was helping us on weekends. Then his weekends got full. So one of my regular's daughter is now in the kitchen on weekends. Richard's been with me almost the whole time. He was a friend of a friend.
0: So through networking connections.
4: Networking. It's nice to hire people you already know and you already respect.
5: Yeah. And because you have this personal relationship with them, they're going to treat this job as more than just a job.
4: Yeah.
5: They're going to treat it as a part and extension of your family, which is huge.
4: Some days I think they're more concerned. I get in trouble for overpouring from my They're like, that was too much.
5: Oh, I love it.
0: Yeah, you know, you want to be kind of, you know, careful. Because, again, from the business standpoint of financially, so I can understand why the staff is like, hey, you know, we had
5: to. But
0: you're also, like, having a good time. You're enjoying, you know, because that's, again, the culture when you go down there. And I've been down there. It's so just warm and relaxing. I'll keep saying it over and over again because it is.
5: It is.
0: It's beautiful down there. You feel so welcome.
5: Yeah.
0: As a non-drinker, I didn't feel like I was being shunned or I was like, she's not going to drink any beer anymore.
5: Or I got to have this different cup that's plastic with a straw. Like I'm in kindergarten.
0: And then you have, we talked about this briefly. So I call them tapas, but what are they called when it's just like a little appetizer type
4: I call
0: thing?
4: It small plates.
0: Okay.
4: So we have cheese, meat, dips, flavored oils, olives, desserts, lots of desserts from Sweet Street, which is women owned.
5: We're going.
0: Oh, it's so, once you walk in there, Terry, you're not going to want to leave.
5: Well, like I said, I was in it before Susan took it over.
0: But it wasn't as good then, but it was good.
5: It sounds absolutely amazing, and I'm really excited to come visit.
0: Thank you. Light Wine Bar, it really is nice.
5: Like, yeah.
0: I won't say that about a lot of places, but that it is nice.
5: Yeah.
0: And so, you know, you have the jazz, you have the private parties, mm-hmm. you have, you know, the fundraisers. Do you feel like the Rochester community has helped shape this with all the culture that we have and being downtown?
4: Yeah, definitely. You know, we've tried things that didn't work. You know,
0: so
4: like I'm not
0: work?
4: A speed dating venue.
0: Oh,
4: we've tried speed dating a few times.
0: Yeah,
4: and I'm like, okay, I'm not that venue.
0: Yeah, no.
4: Sometimes you got to stay in your lane, know what you are.
0: Yeah.
4: Somebody once suggested I get an espresso machine. I said, well, I'm a wine bar, not a coffee bar.
0: No, I don't think coffee. That's mm-mm. coffee shops have their niche.
5: Yeah.
0: Let them have their niche.
4: Yeah. But we do like painting classes with Rock Paint Set.
0: That would be fun.
5: I would like to do that.
4: Yeah, and that's another reason. Like people who drink and don't drink, you can all come together as friends and do a common theme and still eat and drink something.
5: Yeah,
4: and,
5: absolutely.
4: We're doing wine tastings on the rivery boat right across the driveway from us on the river. And if you're not a alcoholic drinker, that we do substitute NA products for that. And it's a 90-minute boat ride. You get a cheese tray. You get three samples.
0: How about the cheese?
5: I love the cheese.
4: Yeah, the partnerships in the plaza is really nice. I have all the menus of all the restaurants in my plaza and across the street because people ask all the time, what's their food like? So I can just pull out their menus. If I'm full, I can direct people to another restaurant. Or if you want like a steak and potatoes, I don't have that. I can direct you somewhere else. And when the other restaurants are full, they'll direct customers my way.
5: You know, more small businesses need to support more small businesses.
4: Yep.
5: And you are doing exactly that. And it's so amazing.
4: Yeah.
5: And wonderful.
0: Oh, 100% she is. And it's all from like net. And it's, you can tell when you meet somebody, you can tell when they're being fake or when they truly love what they do.
5: Yep.
0: And you can tell from just when you start talking about your Flight Wine Bar, you light up.
4: Oh, thank
0: you. You are just like, this is my love.
5: Yeah, I love it.
0: My kids come second. The Flight Wine Bar comes first. So you have kids, though, correct?
4: So I have five
0: children. And you have a wonderful husband. You said
4: children.
0: Your support.
4: I have two stepchildren. And we have a granddaughter. And yes, without my husband, I definitely could not do this. If I have 15 errands to run, he'll take 10 off my plate.
5: Thank you.
0: Shout out to the pubs.
5: What is his name?
4: Harold.
5: Harold, thank you so much, Harold. Yeah, well, so you got to get your
0: name.
5: Well, I don't have a Harold, but we can pretend. Trevor, your name is now Harold.
0: You're now a Harold.
5: That's right.
0: Harold the third.
5: Harold the fourth.
0: Fourth, fifth, you know.
4: He's awesome.
0: We're
5: a mess.
0: We are. We're always a mess.
5: Yeah.
0: That's why we need to come to Flight Wine Bar and relax.
5: We do. And we have fun being a mess, so I'm sorry. There's no cleaning allowed here. Angela, no cleaning.
0: Listen, I don't like, you know, I just get, when I get stressed, I like to clean.
5: Yeah.
0: It makes me feel better.
5: Yeah, of course.
0: It makes me feel like less stressed, okay?
5: I do the same.
0: I like rage clean.
5: Do you
0: ever rage clean?
4: I used to be able to clean on Mondays when I had the house to myself. And now I never have the house to myself, so it's getting harder.
5: Over there, I'll get to that in a minute.
0: I just like it. Life gets busy.
5: It does.
0: Get crazy.
5: It does.
0: But so looking ahead, what do you hope for Flight Wine Bar? Is there going to be a second one? Or are you wanting to expand? Or you're like, one's enough?
5: Like,
0: I'm good.
5: No.
4: Everyone asks when I'm going to open a second one. And I do have two daughters in Atlanta that want me to open Flight Atlanta.
5: Oh, that would be cool.
4: But I said, this one takes up all my time and energy. I'm lucky. It's my only job. I can't even imagine having a second one. Plus, I like putting all my time and energy into this one, making this one the best that I can make it.
0: Yeah, once you split your focus, it gets hard.
5: It is. People who can open multiple locations really have a special talent.
4: 100%.
5: There's no way.
0: I don't know if you could replicate, though, what you have down there.
4: Right.
0: Because it's the community that makes it so great.
5: Yep.
0: Like you said, it's all the people that have been going there for years, and they know you, and the support you have from the community, the support you give back to the community.
5: Yep.
0: I mean, are you going to be able to find another popcorn shop,
5: another
0: oil shop someplace else?
5: Right.
0: And then does it lose the essence of what it is
5: True.
0: If you expand? I would think it would.
4: Well, and we are lucky. I think there's 9 or 10 other wine bars, too, in Rochester now. And
5: is there really?
4: Yeah, it's funny.
0: You're the oldest.
4: I am the oldest.
0: Woohoo!
4: We even have a wine bar tour, which has morphed into a wine bar brewery tour.
0: Really?
4: And it's happening today. Vine and Tap out at Charlotte Beach is one.
5: That's right. Yeah.
4: Flight Wine Bar, Unwind. We added Warbach Brewery and Arondecoit Brewery. Very to nice. The tour.
0: So there's a lot going on.
5: Yeah, there is a lot.
0: So final thoughts, you know, you do a lot of community work. So if anybody's looking to do a volunteer, mm-hmm. not volunteer, to do a fundraiser with you, how do they reach you again?
4: Just email me.
0: And your email is?
4: flightrockdowntown@gmail.com.
5: Very nice.
4: But if you just go to my website, there's a spot you can email me directly, so okay, you don't have to remember
0: website,
4: all that.
0: The website is?
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0: Winebarflight.com. So if you want to do a fundraiser, Jeff, one more time. Jeff. Susan would love to talk to you.
4: You guys would be great guest bartenders. We would have so much fun.
5: Well, I think we should do it as okay. a fundraiser.
0: Okay, Jeff, Tamara, yep. guys, we're going to do it for you.
5: We're going to do a guest bartender. At Flight Wine Bar, date 2BD, yes. TBD, and we'll do it to support Rochester Free Radio.
0: Yes, thank you again, Susan. Yeah,
4: thank you.
0: Is there anything else you want anybody to know about you?
4: No.
0: Besides how wonderful you are and how great the bar is?
5: No, absolutely cute.
4: Thank you. Just stop by anytime.
0: Yeah. You said
4: Monday through Saturday we're open.
5: What is the official address for our audience?
4: 262 Exchange Boulevard in Cornhill Landing.
5: Wonderful.
0: Thank you so
4: Thank
0: much.
4: You.
5: Thank you so much.
0: And so we talked about with Susan, you know, volunteerism.
5: Yes.
0: And, you know, giving back to your community. And so I think this pairs really well. Pairs, get it with
5: pairs.
0: is our next guest. Our next guest is Judy Swanson, who's a licensed clinical social worker and founder of Kindness
5: yes,
0: Champions.
5: Who, by the way, was also our first fan mail.
0: Yeah, we were so excited.
5: We
0: so
5: jumped up and down. We were giddy. It was amazing.
0: We were like, you would have thought we'd gotten like
5: $1 million.
0: We were like, oh my God, we have fan mail. Oh my God, somebody's listening to us. Because you never know in the beginning.
5: No, and it was amazing.
0: So you're an organization dedicated to spreading kindness, positivity, and compassion through initiatives like the Postcard Project, Kindness Clinics, and Spotlight Stories. Judy highlights people making a difference in the world while encouraging others to live healthier, happier lives. Guided by gratitude and philosophy of Ubuntu, I am because we are, Judy believes kindness is the power to change lives and build a better world. Welcome, Judy.
6: Welcome.
7: Welcome.
6: Welcome.
7: Thank you so much for having me. I'm so excited to be here.
5: Oh, we're excited to have you.
7: Happy Saturday, everybody.
0: And Susan is still here. So if you have any questions for Judy, Susan, please ask away. Okay. We encourage our guests to talk to each other.
5: Right. They love this. Pair well.
0: Right?
5: Yes.

0: feel about others.
1: Wow. Now, I think, and I could be wrong, so I listen to country music again. And I think I could swear that I heard Bobby Bones show mentioning you and saying,
2: oh,
1: that
2: maybe
1: the kindness project, this postcard, this woman who sends out postcards, yes, is doing this great thing. I'll have to try and go back and find it. It was just like 2 days ago. I could have sworn it was
2: what?
1: You. I could have sworn. Because they do a spotlight every day of like something positive. Yeah. It's a positive story they do. And I could have sworn it was you because they talk about postcards and some woman who sends out postcards.
2: Yes.
1: And it's called
2: kindness. It's on the Bee, right?
1: No. Oh, God, no. I stopped listening to them.
2: Oh, what is it?
1: No, it's what's on 100.5.
2: Oh, 100.5.
1: But I could have sworn he mentioned you as a kindness. I'll go back and look, but I think you were on a national radio show.
2: Oh, how about that?
3: What? Congratulations.
0: Ooh, shiver me timbers.
1: I'll look. I'll see if I can Google it and find it again. But I could have sworn he said, because he mentioned how this person, he didn't say where it was from. It was a story he had read somewhere about this woman who sends out postcards to facilitate kindness and happiness to other people. And I was like, oh my God, is that our guest for next week? I'm like, oh my God.
2: And you know, it's
1: we knew her well.
2: Yeah, I know. And it sounds so simple, but it really does make a huge difference. It's incredible. I mean, I'm telling you, we both came in on stressful weeks and we came in for our favorite time of the week, which is this show.
0: Right.
2: And we see this postcard and just like we were on cloud nine.
1: We were literally
2: forever
1: jumping up and down.
2: Like I've got in my house, in this non-conspicuous area where I'd be like, oh, see?
1: I framed mine.
2: Yeah.
1: I framed mine.
0: Well, and that's the idea behind the postcards. You don't have to open the mail. It's snail mail, which I believe sometimes those tangible moments have meaning, right?
2: Yes.
0: And you get something unexpected. And I do it without any expectation of anything in return.
2: Oh, I love it.
0: It's just giving gifts to people because, as we know, our world is a little harsh and a little hard. And how nice when those kindnesses come our way. So that was the idea behind the postcard project, is just to send them out, random people. When it first began, the phone book was a real thing you could thumb through, and that's changed a little bit. Yet I still find people to send them to. I still find organizations. If I read of people doing cool stuff, I'll send them a postcard because it's just that nice little bump in your day.
2: It really is. I've been saying that for a long time. We live in a world where you could talk to somebody and never physically communicate, right?
0: Right.
2: And that's terrible. We need to bring back the element of humanity into our world, which, you know, you're doing, which is amazing.
0: Thank you so much.
2: Exciting.
0: Yeah, it's a lot of fun. And sometimes I've had schools reach out to me or teachers who want some to give to their classes to give out to staff. Nazareth College a year ago, I took all their colors and they were going to do postcards for staff and students. So I used all their colors and they put in an order that they could use it. So the idea is to make it simple for people to use. If people want some postcards, I'll send them like, you know, a handful of them at no charge. Like, I just believe we need to help each other in this world.
1: And it's such a random act of kindness that really goes a long way.
2: It does.
1: Like, how many times have you been somewhere and you're just having a really bad day and someone says, oh my God, I love your shirt.
2: Or,
1: I love you. You look so beautiful today.
2: Yeah.
1: I had a random guy at Wegmans one time. He was an older gentleman, like older. He's like, you know, ma'am, your smile just lights up the room.
2: Oh.
1: And I was like, because I had opened the refrigerator door for him to get the eggs or something. And I was like, you know, I smile when I do that. I'm like, have a good day. And he's like, you know, ma'am, your smile just lights up the room. Thank you. And I was like, no, thank you. Because they were so kind.
2: I love it.
1: Hitting on me or anything.
2: He was just being kind.
1: You for being so kind to open the fridge door and smile and say, have a good day. And so you're right. Those little things, just you never know where someone is in their life or needs just a little pick-me-up.
2: Yep.
1: Is that why you started all of this?
0: Yeah.
1: Is there a personal reason behind it?
0: No, I'm a social worker by trade. I'm so honored, you know, to be a mental health professional and people are amazing. So I just loved it. Yet I knew I needed to do something in addition.
2: Yeah.
0: I just, you know, for some people, you might have that sense of a calling or you needed to do something, you know, whether it's a bar, whether it's, you know, a radio show, you're like, I just need to do this. So this was one of the things that evolved from it, is how those acts of kindness in our lives make a difference, like a person telling you, you have a beautiful smile. Yet our brains also respond. That's a power of neuroplasticity. is, when somebody smiles at us or tells us something, our brain automatically, its biology sends off all these happy hormones and chemicals, and we feel good. You can't fight it.
2: Right.
0: You know, you just can't fight it. And so, you know, it gives you that pep in your step. Then you feel better. Then you send out those ripples.

0: goes beyond you.
1: So beautiful, honestly.
2: It really it
1: so beautiful.
2: I was trying to find the thing on there. I'm almost positive. I would love to find it for you and tell
1: that
2: you.
1: That would be so cool, honestly.
2: Right.
1: So cool.
2: I swear.
0: And if not, if it's somebody else, you go, person.
2: Yeah, I swear it was yours. But anyway, so can you share a story with us about a personal experience where you've done a random act kindness for somebody or they've done for you that really changed your life?
0: I think I lead with gratitude. So I don't know if there's a moment that's changed my life. To me, it's those little things that have added up along the way. Yeah. Like I told people I was going to be on this today. You know, I shared it with
2: We got so much positivity
1: from
2: it.
1: We sure did.
0: Right. Well, and then what happened to me is people were texting me today, you'll nail this. Like all these words of encouragement, right? Which was kindness of them to, you know, cheer me on and things like that. So I think it's those moments when we reach out to our community, whatever it looks like, and then you get it back, you're like, oh, thank you, because it's great to give. I love giving, yet it's also great to receive.
1: It is. So how many people, well, first of all, when exactly did your organization start?
0: So I'm going to say 2020. I put that in the year. I was doing some things with it prior to that under a different name, yet that name did not fit. And the universe aligned and Kindness Champions, right? Champions of Kindness came up and I could buy it. So I think that's when the more formal time came. Beyond, before that, I was a social worker in a local high school and school system, which I loved. Yet doing Kindness Champions full time just kept nudging me to do that.
1: It.
0: So I left there to give this, as I call it, all of me. Yet I say that's more the formal. Yet before that, I was trying to do that. Yet I was trying to work at my school job. I have a small private practice, you know, life. I was like, like you said, right? It's just too much. You can't do it all. I was like, too much. Something's got to go. And even though I love my
1: school. You're like, okay, job.
0: Right.
1: Kick rocks.
0: And I loved it. I love my job. It was not an easy decision because I love my students. I love the people I work with. Schools are amazing places. I cannot say enough about them. Yet it was just time for me to give this all of me.
1: Yeah, love it. And what does your staff look like? Do you have a staff behind you?
0: It's a me. I call it a we because at some point it will be a we. So I put we into everything. Right now it's me doing all the things. So I do the social media. I interview and write up the spotlight stories. I do the postcards. I do kindness clinics. It's all me doing it right now. I know at some point I will be adding on people.
1: Yeah.
0: And I look forward to that.
2: Can people volunteer with you to do this?
0: People could probably volunteer with, like, if they wanted postcards to send out.
2: Okay.
0: Would probably be the easiest way. A couple years ago, I had a college student helping me with some of the social media portions. So if people want to volunteer, reach out. I would always be willing to work something out.
2: And how can they reach you?
0: The email is kindnesschampions2020@gmail.com.
2: Oh, easy enough to remember. Kindnesschampions2020@gmail.com. So did this come out during COVID?
0: It actually was going before COVID, yet it just came out more during that time. I started at the school I worked at, the high school. I had started to do, you know, Magnificent Monday prior to this, where I would write a little article of real-time people doing good, because there are real-time stories of people doing things to help other people, the creatures of the planet, and started giving them some information on, like, if you think of it, mental health, brain health, physical health, we're all intertwined, how we can take care of ourselves. So that kind of evolved into doing this, and now I do this full time.
2: So you just mentioned taking care of ourselves, which we never do.
1: We don't.
2: Terry and I are the worst ones. We'll preach to each other.
1: I yell at her, and she's like, well, you're a hypocrite.
2: Well, just last week, she yelled at me for not eating. She goes, you're not eating, are you? I go, no, I'm not. I'm not even going to lie. And then I looked at her today, I go, well, who's trying to talk about not eating, girl? Because I think you lost like 2 pounds. And she's like, yeah. I'm like, okay, whatever. So we're terrible at this. So what are some things that you think people can do to treat themselves better with kindness?
0: So first off, it's maybe the voice in your head. We can be pretty critical to ourselves. Mm-hmm. Shoulda, woulda, coulda, why didn't I, right? It's starting with that same kindness you would to your best friend. You know, think about it. If somebody in your life was struggling, you wouldn't be like, well, why didn't you do this, right?
1: I'm a hypocrite. Yep, right. That was me.
0: Right.
1: It's like, you better do this.
0: Right. And sometimes you need to do that, yet it's saying, what are the little, it's small steps. I'm not a big believer in big actions. It's saying maybe I need to drink some more water. water, making sure I get some food because food is fuel, some movement, which can be rage cleaning your house like you were talking about, right?
1: Yeah.
0: Or getting outside in nature. So it's making small pieces in your day so you feel nourished. And when you feel nourished, which I mean mind, body, and soul, then you're better able to give to those around you. You have better energy, your mood's better. So it's using small steps, you know, getting enough sleep, limiting, I say, on social media, what you watch, especially if you're too into the negative.
1: Yeah. Rabbit hole of TikTok.
0: Right. Like, it's just being aware, setting a timer, or getting up and moving around that. So there's little tweaks you can do. And then your brain responds. We talked about kindness. Your brain responds, and then you start feeling better.
2: So we are listening to Judy, or we are speaking with, we're not listening, we're speaking, Judy Swanson of Kindness Champions on, I almost said Rock Voices. I'm thinking of Tamara.
1: Tamara, you're in our
2: She's
1: thoughts.
2: Going through some things right now. So Tamara, you are in our thoughts and prayers. That's why I'm thinking of Tamara. But you're listening to Judy Swanson of Kindness Champions on Rochester Free Radio, What's Up Rochester edition. So we're having a great time here.
3: Yes,
2: but we have to say these things every once in a while.
0: I know.
2: So I try and say them. But Tamara is going through some hard stuff right now.
3: Yes, she is.
2: So, girl, Tamara, you're with us. I know you're not listening, but you might be listening later.
3: Yep.
2: We love you, and we know that, you know, you're going to be with us.
3: We do, and, reach out if you need anything.
2: Yes, and so is the guy after us.
3: And the guy after us, who is a wonderful DJ who's going through some
2: stuff, too.
0: Yeah. Let's send him some positivity.
2: We should send them both.
3: He is such a great guy. Yeah, both of them.
2: Oh, he's so nice. We love him.
3: Do you feel that starting with COVID and that pandemic thing that happened, that mental health became more of a focus than before? It was?
0: Yes. I think we became talking about it more aware of it, that people started having more authentic conversations to say, I'm struggling, right? I don't have to hold this weight all by myself. So I think it opened up that door more that, you know, people do have experienced mental health issues, and that's their struggle, yet, you know, they can be supportive and you can be helped and you can take care of yourself. So I think having those conversations is so important, that we all struggle in different ways, and how can we help each other? How can we be non-judgmental and compassionate? I'm a big believer in compassion and empathy. And how can we be there for each other?
3: So I've had I don't know if you both saw, but I recently realized that as a business owner myself, I have a hard time turning off business mind and going into human mind. So I've done a Stay Human campaign for myself.
0: And I love that.
3: And I'm just wondering how, you know, there's a lot of people out there that have a hard time being human. So what do you recommend that they do to get them back to stay human?
0: Well, remember when you were a child, those little joys that brought you joy, right? It's looking for those little things. Do you like to do puzzles? Do you like to draw? Do you like to craft? Do you like to play in the dirt? Do you know what are
2: No, don't look at me about dirt.
0: Right.
2: I'm not gardening.
0: Right. Or you know,
2: I just want to make a mud pie.
0: Right. Or bake or anything like that. I think we need to get, when we get back to those basics, it's very grounding, right? And you're in that moment, you lose time. Like, I love to mow my lawn. I have a push lawnmower. It's electric. It's not self-propelled, yet it's my happy place. And I just go, I usually sometimes listen to music or podcasts, sometimes not. And I have that sense afterwards, it's called task completion, because I'm done, my lawn looks, I'm like, oh, she looks pretty. And you've done something. So I think it's getting back to those things, listening to your inner voice. We all know what works best for us, and it's listening what's right for you or you or you, and going with it.
2: And the podcast you're listening to is, of course, What's Up Rochester.
3: That's right.
0: Yes.
2: Every week on Wednesdays, she listens to it.
3: That's right.
2: Yes. So I want to ask, because Sue from Flight Wine Bar is still here.
3: Yeah.
2: I want to ask you what your childhood memory, favorite thing, what calms you down now that from your childhood that you can do? Do you have one?
4: Not from my childhood, but
2: what do you do now then?
4: I like to garden.
2: See?
4: God, and like you said, when it's done, it's done for a while.
3: Yeah.
4: I mean,
3: it's,
4: you know,
3: pretty.
4: You might have to go back and pull a weed here and there, but when it's done, it's done.
2: I killed, so Michelle Arbore and I went to this cactus thing. Yeah. You make your own, you put these cactus thingies in this pot.
3: Yeah.
2: Mine are dead already. Well, they're literally dying. The lady said, you can't kill these things. I'm like.
3: Angela, what you'll be interested in knowing is you and your wonderful husband, Harry, bought me a succulent
2: arrangement. Yes, when your father passed.
3: And half of it is dead.
2: Okay, so. I don't feel so bad.
3: She said, you can't kill it. And I'm like, you want to make a bet?
2: My little cactus thingies are dying.
3: Yeah, you're overwatering.
2: No, I didn't water them.
3: That's what the problem is.
2: I didn't water them at all. I forgot about them.
0: We need a plant person, right?
2: So, Terry, what do you do? What's your happy moments?
3: My happy moments involve nature. So I love either sitting by the ocean or some water or even just sitting outside and listening to the birds. Now, unfortunately, my yard backs up to 490, so it's very difficult.
2: Well, the birds are just vroom, vroom, vroom.
3: But, you know, in the morning, and part of the reason I get up earlier than anybody in the earth should ever get up early is because I can hear the birds and the traffic is not there.
0: Nice.
3: So that's my happy, peaceful. What about you?
2: I like to read my books.
3: Yeah, that's right. You are a prolific
2: reader. I can read a book in a day.
3: Yeah.
2: Like, my happy place is when nobody bothers me. I'm on my back deck and I have my book.
3: Yep.
2: And I can just read my book all day. Like, literally all day I'll read a book.
3: I love that.
2: It just makes me happy.
0: Well, and that's the good things about taking care of yourself and that mental health. It's different for everybody, which is great.
3: Yep.
0: Yet you know what works for you.
2: So do you think that's a misconception about people, that people think about being happy is that it has to be the same happiness for everybody?
0: I don't know, people. I don't think that's a misconception yet. Sometimes, and I'm going to refer, if you see somebody like on social media and they seem happy all the time, first off,
2: it's fake.
0: Right. Not everybody's happy all the time, yet it's taking, I call it locus of control, and that is you can control what's in your environment and your life. So it's listening to yourself in that way. If you're like stressed and you go read a book, that brings you that happy and peace. For you, Susan, right, it's that gardening, right?
3: Yep.
0: And for you, it's listening to those birds. So it's listening to ourselves, what grounds us in these beautiful ways is really important to do.
3: Yeah. Yeah, I would agree. What about for all the people that are just really super lonely? Like, I see a ton of them on social media. I don't get a huge amount of time on it, but when I do, it's just, look, people are lonely. So what do you recommend for the lonely people?
0: So I say for them, depending upon their circumstance and what's going on, you know, volunteer is just a great way to build connections and do something. Take a class to learn a new craft, whether it's how not to kill your plants, right?
2: I warned her.
0: Right. Right. Or a class about, you know, you talk about the things you have, like the paint.
3: The painting class.
0: Right.
3: Yeah.
0: Right. Like, look at what interests you. So maybe say, you know, get up your courage and go do something that interests you. Recently, I went all by myself. I wanted to learn how to ride horses. And I went to, there's many cool nonprofits in Rochester. So let me just say that, and all around the world. Yeah, there's a place called A Horse's Friend. It's in Rush. And they had adult riding classes. And I went for 4 times. I'll go back when they offer them again. Yet I wanted to, so I met some new people, had some of those social interactions, which gives you a boost, you know, those things of doing it. Plus, I was around horses, so that was really cool.
2: Oh, well, it was nature.
3: Yep.
2: Yeah, nature. So I'm sure that was kind of cool to, like, just kind of ride the horses and, like.
0: Yeah. And learn and get instructed and, you know, learn all the things I wasn't doing right, yet I wanted to do better. And it was such a warm, caring staff. They were so much fun.
2: That's something I struggle with, is doing stuff alone. Like, just going by myself and trying to do something like that.
3: It's not easy. I remember after my divorce, it took me about 3 years to get, like, my brain back. But once I did, that's what I did. I started out, I used to live in Fairport, so I started out and I hit the Village Inn and I met 2 very, very good friends. We're still good friends to this day.
2: Cool.
3: And we just had a good time. And then I stepped out more and more and started. I went to concerts by myself. I didn't care. And I was having a blast. Because it's just you. No one knows you. There's no judgment. So you just go and get crazy.
2: See, I feel like they're judging me. Like, you couldn't find a friend to go with you. That's what goes through my mind. I'm like, people are looking at me going, you couldn't find anybody to go with you. You're that much of a loser.
3: And then you're like, Well, I am so awesome that nobody could compete with this awesomeness.
2: That's how I have to reframe it then, right. Apparently.
0: But also remember, too, in addition to that, it's those social interactions. It's saying hello to the cashier at the store. In some countries now, they have cashiers that have slow lines.
2: Yeah.
0: So people can chat. It's so cool. So for people who don't have all those social people in their life, they can have those conversations and talk to people. So it's also, if you're feeling like if you don't feel like you have the confidence to do something alone, when you're at the grocery store, just smile at people, even if you don't feel comfortable talking to them. Say hello to the cashier. Just try to get out and about in a way that pushes you a little bit, yet gives you more of that human connection.
3: You know who we love saying hello to at the grocery store? Seriously? All the elderly people, because they're having such a time just trying to get through the grocery store. So we smile, terribly like, how you doing? And then they'll just smile. It's so cute.
2: Right. Because they don't get much interaction, I imagine.
3: No, and so it's a process. Like, it's actually, you know, dealing with my mom now, it's a process to even just get up, right? So just, it's just the coolest.
2: Well, I think that's why the old guy, when I held the door, I was like, have a good day. And I smile. I think that's why he was like, wow, this is my first interaction all day. And it was really positive.
3: Right.
2: You know, I try to be nice to people.
3: Yeah.
2: It's hard. I'm not a nice
3: person.
2: It is
3: hard.
0: I think you're pretty nice.
3: You just settle down.
0: I think you're right. I think she's nice. Settle down.
3: I'm sorry. I'm not going to ruin your reputation.
2: Yes. I don't think I'm nice.
3: That's what I always say. I'm like, you're not telling anybody I got a reputation.
2: Yeah. People are going to be like, oh my God, she's so nice.
3: Yeah. No. No, she's not, folks, really. She's mean. She comes in all frazzled.
2: I am so mean to you, mostly.
3: You really are. Gosh. You know, what the heck?
2: Because it's fun.
3: It is fun.
2: It's yin and yang, I think.
3: Yeah.
0: You balance each other.
3: Yeah.
2: She tries.
3: I try. It's a hard task, though.
2: Right. It's a lot to balance this.
0: You're doing a good job, Terry.
3: Oh, thank you so much.
2: Yeah, there's your act of kindness.
3: Oh, there's my kindness.
2: There's your kindness for the day.
3: There's my daily kindness. Okay, it's over now. It's not going to happen again.
2: Do you think that people, when they do a daily kindness thing, it helps them, too? Not only does it help the person you're doing it to. Well, I don't want to say doing it to, because that sounds horrible, but the person you're doing it for, then it makes you feel better, too.
0: Yes, it's even if you witness an act of kindness, your brain will send off all those positive chemicals. So when you do it, it affects you, it affects the other person, excuse me, and it affects anybody watching it. And one of my friends, she has a thing, she calls it her selfish kindness. Excuse me, I'm just going to take a sip.
2: No, it's okay.
3: Yeah.
2: No, we all...
3: We're all struggling.
2: That's why we have the bottles of water here, because we know.
0: And what she does when she's having one of those days where she's like feeling like she doesn't like the world much, she will make the same casserole for her niece who has children and bring them dinner. So in that, she feels better about herself. She's done something kind for somebody else. And once again, our brains respond. And then you feel like that problem that seemed this big is not that big. And it just puts things into perspective.
2: Okay, now I see why Susan from Flight Wine Bar does all these not-for-profit
3: things.
2: That's
3: right.
2: It makes her feel better.
3: Yeah,
2: so it's really selfish of her. It's not because she's a good person. No, I'm just kidding. I'm kidding.
3: How selfish of you, supporting local.
4: I'll keep being selfish.
0: It makes her feel better.
2: You're
0: doing something to make the world a better place. And then you send ripples, because I'm sure her niece does things with it. Her niece's children, right? When you talk to people, it was inspiring when I heard her story.
2: Yeah.
0: Yes.
2: Well, I was going to ask you that, if you think it's like a ripple effect. Like, if you do one nice thing for one person, then it ripples out and they do it for somebody else and they do it for somebody else. Wasn't there a commercial about this where some guy held the door for somebody and then somebody else grabbed a biker from getting hit by a car or something? Like, I remember this commercial vaguely. Like, it was trying to say this ripple effect. If you do one nice thing, it ripples into other people doing nice things.
3: Well, it
2: and
3: does.
2: And then maybe the world will be a better place.
0: Yes. They say one act of kindness has the impact of touching up to 125 people with the ripples.
3: That's amazing.
0: Wow.
3: What a stat.
0: So you think about it. All of us here will leave. We'll do more kindness. Those people will do more kindness, right? And you're hitting, like, that's a lot of people.
2: Hence, Kindness Champions was born.
3: That's right.
2: For that reason. That's probably the reason you built this, then, because you see the fact it's going to have. And you're right, it does make you feel better when someone else does. When you do something nice, then it comes back to you because you feel better.
3: Yes.
2: You've done
3: Absolutely.
2: Something.
3: Yes.
2: So it's kind of a win-win for you and the other person.
3: Yep.
0: Yes.
2: That's so cool. I never thought about it like that.
3: Yeah. Well, look at how, remember we were talking about the plants and you negatively and they die, but you took positive. You know, remember that video? Did y'all see that video?
2: When you were in high school, when they talked to the plant badly and the one plant dies. And
0: Yes.
3: Same concept.
2: Well, because we do that to ourselves. We talk negative to ourselves constantly.
0: That's that critical voice.
2: Yep. And then, you know, but I'll say to Terry, you're doing great. You're doing wonderful. And I'm like, oh, I didn't do this. I didn't do this. I didn't do this.
3: Yeah, I know.
2: Because that's how we are. But if I think if I said something nice to Terry, I should take something back nice for myself.
3: Absolutely.
0: And you can change your negative self-talk. It's, you know, that's neuroplasticity. I'm getting a little technical, I love brains. And neurons that fire together, wire together. So the more, let's say you pretend, you're like, I'm going to talk to me like I would talk to Terry, right? All those positives. Eventually, your brain, when you do it repetitively, is going to switch over. So it's going to be easier for you to be more positive and affirming of yourself.
2: See, it's
3: that's
2: not
3: our
2: just
3: new slogan, fire together, wire together.
2: We have so many slogans.
3: ADHDers.
2: Or what was the other one from last one? The kid. Anyway, whatever.
3: I forget.
2: I know. We digress so much here.
3: We do. We're
2: so
3: sorry.
2: Final thoughts on kindness champions, Judy Swanson here. Mm-hmm. Any final thoughts for everybody other than just go do kind brand acts of kindness?
0: I just think for everybody, and also gratitude, like look at your life every day and try to note what you're grateful for, make a list, write it down, you know, even if it's, I had a meal or I had a, you know, some water or something like that, be grateful in your life. That's just really important for you and your mental health. Yet just be kind whenever you can. And everybody can. There's always an option. You talk about, he said something about your smile. Yeah. And I'll share real quick. One of my neighbors was talking. She was like, I'm not kindness champions. What can I do in terms of kindness? And I was like, oh, stop it, Carol.
2: Really?
0: Because she's wonderful. And then she recalled, she was at the grocery store, and she looks at people, and she gave a woman a smile. And the woman came up to her and said to her, thank you for smiling at me today. You were the only smile I saw today.
3: Aww.
0: So those little things are big things. So I just encourage everybody out there to do kindness in your own way that works for you. We're all capable of it, and it just makes us all in the world a better, kinder place.
2: Yes. Yeah. So thank you again.
3: Thank you.
2: KindnessChampions2020@gmail.com.
0: Correct. And I'm on social media. So Facebook is Kindness Champions, Blue Sky is Kindness Champions. LinkedIn is Kindness Champions. Twitter is Kindness Champs or X. And then Instagram is Kindness_Champs. And so, yeah, if you want, follow. Yet, if not, follow some other positive people. You know, I love it when people follow Kindness Champions. Yet, if that doesn't work for you, find something positive to follow.
2: Thank you, Judy. And then, Susan, you are Flight Wine Bar. And where can they find you one last time?
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0: Have a website, Kindness Champions. I forgot about that.
3: How wonderful.
2: I just like the word Kindness Champions.
3: I just want
2: you to keep saying it over and over again because it's such a great word.
3: It really is. It's a cool organizational name and so needed.
0: Thank you. And one quick thing, too. I just also recommend people. I write spotlight stories of people all over the world doing good. And I interview them. And so I just recommend, if you have a minute, read those stories because they're so inspiring. If you're looking, you need a little inspiration, read the spotlight stories because there's just amazing people doing so much good to help others or the creatures or the planet. So
2: love it.
3: So nice.
2: I love it. Well, thank you, ladies. And I hope everyone stays tuned for our next half of the show.
0: It was nice to meet you, too.
2: Well, we can talk outside.
3: We're going to pay the bills.
2: Yeah, we're going to pay the bills. And we hope everyone stays tuned for the next half of the show.
3: Okay, be back shortly. Don't leave.

0: Okay.
1: I thought it was going to play
2: Jeff Michaels here from the Music Expert Retro Countdown. I've been on the station for about 10 years
1: now. I knew there was going to be a promo.
2: So yeah. George Lavaris and Theme On. Rockin' Robert has done Robert's Records. So has Lorraine on Shaking Up Rochester. We got shows like Rock and Roll Rumble with Steve Litvak and Metal Mountain with Randall Burton. But those shows can't be heard anymore if we're not here. And you can do your part to help out a station that over time has given you great shows. Hey, these shows are important because you get all sorts of information, whether it's about music or what's going on in your community or in the world. 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They're doing this to keep the lights on, the music spinning, and the talk flowing. So folks, do me a kindness. 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
1: Welcome back.
0: Hi, guys. Thanks for hanging.
1: Pretentious and pretty good with that one.
0: We did.
1: So we have a little special guest here today.
0: We sure do.
1: A little surprise guest.
0: Yes.
1: We have Jeff Moulton, who's one of the founders of Rochester Free Radio.
0: Of this fine radio station.
1: Yes, so I feel kind of honored that he's here
0: right
1: now.
0: Yeah, I know. Right on our show.
1: Our show.
0: I know. Yay. It's pretty exciting.
1: We're a little geeky sometimes.
0: Sorry.
1: Jeff wants to promote the fabulous event on May 31st.
3: Yes, and first of all, I'd like to thank you for having me on The View with you today.
1: He calls our show The View.
0: That's right.
1: I love it.
3: Where's Whoopi?
0: She'll be in later.
1: Yeah. She had to take a break.
0: She had a cancellation today.
1: Holiday weekend.
3: Well, we're having a special event on Sunday, May 31st at Buncey's in Webster. And essentially what it is, it's a fundraiser for Rochester Free Radio, WRFC 106.3 FM. But we are presenting young people and their bands, generally rock and roll bands, I would suppose, but from my understand, elementary right through high school. When I was young, we had high school dances, and they don't seem to have those anymore, and there's no venue for these kids to play anymore. So we have, I think, about 8 or 9 different bands playing on Sunday. I'm sure their parents are going to be there, and their neighbors and classmates and everybody else to watch them to perform. It should be a lot of fun. I think the first band goes on at 1 o'clock,
1: yes.
3: And they go till 6 o'clock. And we'll be there. We have merchandise to sell and to support Rochester Free Radio. And a lot of the people who are involved in Rochester Free Radio will be there. I hope you're going to be there.
1: We're going to try.
0: We are planning on it.
1: Harry has, you know, some stuff going on Thursday. And so depending on how Thursday goes, we'll, you know.
3: Yep. So it's at Buncey's, which is in Webster on Empire Boulevard across the street from the movie theater. So I guess there's Abbott's next door to it.
0: There
3: it
0: is. Yeah, and it's a cool venue. Yep.
1: Next to Abbott's. It's $10 cash at the door.
0: Yep.
1: And all the proceeds go to the Rochester Free Radio.
0: Yep.
1: Because this is a not-for-profit.
0: That's
1: so they
0: correct.
1: Do need your guys' help so we can keep the lights on.
3: We have a 501c, so our oars are in the water. So feel free to donate to us. It's totally tax deductible.
0: And you can write it off, like you just said, Jeff.
1: RochesterFreeRadio.com. There is a donation button.
0: Yep.
1: So if you want to keep the lights on, people, we kind of need your help.
0: Please. You know, honestly, it's $10. Skip the Starbucks for like 2 days.
1: Yeah, if you can't make the event, then just go donate $10 to
0: us. That's right.
1: We'd appreciate that.
0: That's right.
1: And if you make the donation, tell them from What's Up Rochester.
0: That's right.
1: So you heard it here first.
0: That's right.
1: We're very passionate about this show.
0: We are. We love this show. We love all of you.
1: And we're very passionate about the community.
0: It's our favorite time of the week. That's not even, I'm not blowing steam.
1: No,
0: sunshine.
1: It really is.
0: It really is.
1: It's my grounding time.
0: Me too.
1: And, you know, speaking of passion,
0: we have
1: the Passion Mentor with us right now.
0: I'm so excited to hear about this.
1: Yeah, so Karen Potts is known as the Passion Mentor. She's a Mid-Valley life coach and manifestation coach. Karen teaches finding your passion at RIT and specializes in helping midlifers create more joy, fun, and adventure in their second half of life. Fun fact, Karen became deaf from a fall while barefoot water skiing as a teen and took up the sport again at age 44 as a competitor. You can connect with her at www.
0: you know, down with the sickness we are.
1: www.yourpassionschool.com, and she gave me her book, which I will read it like in half a day and give it to you, Terry.
0: Good, because it'll take me 3 weeks.
1: Yes. The Law of Passion, How to Create an Awesome Life.
0: Who doesn't want to talk
1: about passion and, you know, your second coming in life? Because we're both of that age where we're trying to reinvent ourselves and, like, what are we going to do? So, Karen, you're known as the Passion Mentor. What is the Passion Mentor?
4: Hi, everyone. Karen here, a passion mentor. Well, here's the thing. Someone gave me that.
1: Oh,
0: no.
4: And they said, no, you're a passion mentor. I started passion coaching about 11 years ago. And it just stuck. So I've been life coaching as the passion mentor ever since then.
0: Okay. What was your driving? Why did someone give you that name? Like, what action did you do? And they're like, you're a passion mentor.
4: Well, let me go back and tell you my story.
1: Please, yes, we want to.
4: Hearing,
0: yep.
4: And I grew up hard of hearing. My mom was deaf, my sister was deaf, my father was hearing, my other siblings had normal hearing at that time. And then in high school, I discovered barefoot water skiing, and I loved it. I was passionate about the sport, to say the least.
0: Barefoot water skiing.
4: That's water skiing on your bare feet.
1: Nope, the water. Nope, nope, nope. I don't do the water. I don't do dirt, I do the water.
0: Well, okay. We're...
1: So you discovered barefoot water skiing.
4: Yes. So one day I went out and I decided to do a trick that I had done before. It didn't work very well. I thought.
0: Yeah. Yeah.
4: So when I climbed into the boat, I had gone deaf.
0: Oh.
4: And I didn't know it. So I'm sitting here thinking I've got water in my ears.
1: Yeah.
4: You know, the little bit of hearing that I had will come back. It didn't.
0: Oh, wow.
4: I became deaf during that day. From that point on.
0: Wow.
4: So it was life-changing,
0: yeah,
4: to say the least.
0: Yeah.
4: Because I struggled my entire life being hard of hearing, and now I could no longer hear. I had to wear hearing aids 24/7 from that point on. And life changed. So I abandoned the sport, got married, had kids, you know the drill. Mm-hmm. You know, as moms, or, you know, we just give so much of ourselves away. We forget about ourselves. And that was me at 44. So I got back on the water thanks to a 66-year-old woman.
1: Yeah, I was going
4: to
1: say, what? So most people would be like, I'm not doing it again. It's caused a life-changing event in my life. I don't even like the water to begin with. I don't know why I don't like the water. So what gave you the courage after all this time to go back out there and do it again?
4: Well, think about it. I didn't have anything to lose at that point.
1: Okay.
4: I mean,
0: you know,
4: the worst fear had already happened. I became deaf. So it's like, why not go back to something that gave me passion when I was younger?
0: I love that.
4: That's the lesson for us.
0: Yeah.
4: Look back in your past. There's always moments of joy that we forget about.
0: Oh, my. I just want to say that I love our show today.
1: Yes.
0: I just do.
1: It's been full of
0: just positivity.
1: Yes.
0: And we need that so badly right now. Oh, my gosh.
1: Your story is so inspiring, though. If you think about what you've been through and what you're giving back, you know, how do you keep doing that? Like, what goes through your head every day when you're like, because do you even think about, I want to give up, I want to quit, I don't like this, I'm not happy?
4: You know what? We're human. We all have bad days. You know, we have times where our passion comes together and times when our passion falls apart. Life comes in, you know, our head takes over so much of our life.
0: Yeah.
4: We analyze, we overthink, we forget the heart. But if you sit down and sit still long enough, your heart is going to tell you what you really want from life.
0: I'm going to cry. That's so beautiful. Listen, oh, my gosh.
4: This is what I do. That's why they call me the passion mentor.
0: That is so beautiful.
4: I help people revive it.
1: Wow. So you're saying that we need to sit and just listen to our hearts and that we'll know what we're supposed to be doing. Because we, as adults, just go, go, go, do, do, do, do, do. We're not actually stopping and listening and just being like in the moment. And
4: think about it. When was the last time you really gave yourself the luxury of thinking about what you really want? Most of us don't do it.
0: You know, if I were to personally answer that, I would say I've done everything in my life that I set out to do, so there's nothing that I want. Do you know what I'm saying?
4: I will challenge you on that.
1: Yeah, challenge her. Come on, challenge, challenge, challenge.
0: Please do. Give me the challenge.
4: I will challenge you. There is always something to learn.
0: Mm-hmm. Oh, yeah.
4: Mm-hmm. Always a way to grow.
0: Oh, yeah.
4: There is always bigger goals.
0: Well, when I say that, I mean I am a million percent. I'm so at peace with the way my life is what I mean. I've gotten married twice. You know, I have two children.
1: A grandchild.
0: A grandchild, a wonderful husband.
1: A wonderful radio show co-host.
0: So anything that gets added to a wonderful radio show. So anything that gets added into me is just whipped cream and cherries on top of, you know, if nothing else ever happened to me ever, I would be completely at peace.
1: See, now
0: that's what I mean.
1: I'm the exact opposite.
0: Really?
1: Because I want more.
0: More
1: I
0: what,
1: feel
0: though?
1: Like, I don't know, but I feel like there's more out there for me, and I haven't reached what I'm supposed to reach yet. I don't know what it is. I've always felt that in my heart. There's something that I'm supposed to do, and I don't know why or what it's going to be, but everything happens for a reason.
0: It does.
1: And I have to be like, whatever I go through, whatever struggle, whatever happiness, there's a reason, and I'm going to touch someone's life or somebody's going to touch my life. It's going to just be a perfect kind of thing.
0: Yeah.
1: And so I'm not sure I'm done yet.
0: I don't think I'm done, because when you're done, then you're no longer here. But God, it's so hard to explain. And I'll tell you, my whole life is definitely a brick path and a puzzle. Like, everything fits together.
1: So here's my question for then. So as a manifestation coach, what are some simple ways people can begin changing their mindset to attract more positivity and fulfillment? Because I think that's what we need to really focus on. Because I feel like we're in that stage of, I want to be happy, I want to do great things, but I'm not sure how to do that.
0: Yep.
1: And so what can we do for our mindset to start doing that? What are some simple things? Because we're all a little like crazy right now, but just a couple little things we can do that would make it better and easier for us to manifest these great things. I can manifest what's going to happen to me in my life.
4: That's a great question. Here's the thing. Many of us are living out of alignment. We are doing things day to day that really don't serve our souls or serve other people. And then at the end of the day, we wonder that what really matters. So that is the question that we have to, you know, ponder and answer. Honestly, what really matters? One of the ways I tell people to do it is go to your 90th birthday and look back on your life. Between now and your 90th birthday, if there's something that you have not done that you know you want to do, but you keep putting off for perfect situation or money or time or what I call the someday list, that is a clue. Because when you get to your 90th birthday and you look back, you're going to see things that really matter to you. I'll give you a story if we have time.
1: Yeah,
0: please.
1: Yeah, we have 10 more minutes.
4: Really quickly, I'm going to tell you about Melissa. We moved here 5 years ago, and I met Melissa. She was in her 40s. And we were sitting in the hot tub, and then we had dinner, and I asked her the same question. Like, what is the one thing that if you got to the end of your lifetime and you look back and you didn't do that one thing, what would it be? And she immediately said, I would finish my Mother Guadalupe portrait. She had been working on it. And so I said, okay, so when are you going to finish it? And she's joking around, and she said, tomorrow. A few weeks later, she sent me a picture.
1: She holding it.
4: It was finished.
0: Wow.
4: Okay, so that was in November, I believe. No, that was actually in spring. And literally, not even a year later, she passed away.
0: Oh, my gosh.
4: It's heart-wrenching and it's gut-wrenching, because when I tell that story, that was the last thing she saw before she passed away. We had it hanging up in front of her. But it's a story that tells us, wake up. What are we really working toward?
0: Oh,
4: and
0: my
4: gosh.
0: Yep.
1: I was just telling somebody the other day, you can't go backwards.
0: You cannot.
1: You can't say, I wish I would have done this.
0: Yep.
1: I wish I would have spent more time with this person. I wish I would have, you know, I wish I would have traveled more.
0: Yep.
1: I wish I would have, you know, bought the shoes.
0: Right.
1: Maybe not that, but
0: eating the cake.
1: You know, yeah, literally, eat the cake.
0: Yeah.
1: It's 500 more calories. Who cares?
0: Who cares?
1: Walk more tomorrow.
0: That's right. That's
1: live
0: right.
1: for today. And I think we don't really live for today. We live, like you said, we live for tomorrow.
0: Yep.
1: For when I can do this thing.
0: And people are chasing the wrong things in life.
1: But if that's what they want to chase, let them chase.
0: Yeah.
1: You know, I think we can't judge people.
0: No.
1: But I think we can let them, you know, live for today.
0: Yes.
1: Do what you want for today, because you might not have it tomorrow.
0: Yep.
1: I think that's what you're kind of trying to say. Like, finish it today or set a plan. Maybe you can't do it today, but set a plan to say, you know what, next week I'm going to put 2 hours aside. I'm going to do this.
0: Yep.
1: However small it is. Like, I saw that you wrote a book, The Law of Passion, How to Create an Awesome Life. So I've written 2 books, so I know what a great feeling it is.
0: Yep.
1: How did you get started on writing this book?
4: Wow. That's actually my 24th book.
0: Oh my gosh.
1: Well, we're going to have to look all these books
0: up. Yeah, we are.
4: I actually got started over 10 years ago when I'm sitting in the boat with the world champion, and I ended up writing his book. And it just started me down this path. I'd always wanted to do it since I was 9, but I kept putting it off.
1: Mm-hmm.
4: You know, and then it's like, wait a minute. When I started doing the passion stuff, that came up. That's passion for me.
0: Yeah.
4: Why was I putting it off? Why was I waiting until the perfect time to write a book? And so I just started writing books and throwing them up to see what would stick.
0: Mm-hmm.
4: Yeah. Yeah. Yep. 24 books later, a couple of them are sticking.
1: Listen, I think it's something that's so artistic, and people don't really call it art, but it is. When you pour your soul into something like that, and I've done it twice.
0: Yep, I've
1: done it. And I used to write for magazines and newspapers. Yep. And so it's like you do that, and you just feel like this energy you're putting into this. It's like a birthing something. So, and it's such a great feeling. Whether it goes anywhere or not, it doesn't matter. Like, my second book was never intended to sold. I was never going to sell it. I give it to people because it was my life story about being sick and all that stuff. And I wanted to purge it. I wanted to get it out and just be like, I have to just get rid of this.
0: But you didn't, your second book wasn't just about you, though.
1: No.
0: You put everybody else in there, which was really cool.
1: I put other people's stories in there. Yep. So you're a passion mentor. So how do people contact you to get, and who would be your ideal client? First of all, how do they contact you?
4: My clients are usually 45 and up, and they usually have lost their way in life. Like you, they know that there's something more inside of them, but they don't know where to start or how to define it. That's what I do. I help them sit down and create a life, a passion path, that they start to really fall in love with.
0: Yeah. Yep.
1: And then how can they get a hold of you? How can they find you?
4: You can reach me at Karen@agelesspassion.com or go to my website, yourpassionschool.com. Either one. Find me on Facebook, Instagram, TikTok.
1: So you're listening to What's Up Rochester with Karen Putz, the passion mentor. And this is such a... I want to say passion, but it kind of is. This is something that we all need to kind of follow remember that we had passions as children. We had passions as adults, and we kind of stop and we kind of go, well, I have to work. I have to be more serious. I have to be more this. I have to be more this. And it's like, no. Like, I live to travel.
0: Yep.
1: I say that all the time. Where I will travel. If you say to me you want to go somewhere, I'm like, where? Where are we going?
0: Yep.
1: My friends know not to joke with me and say, we should go here, because I will have that thing booked in 5 minutes.
0: I will have airline tickets
1: and I'll have it booked in 5 minutes.
0: Yep.
1: I'm not even kidding you.
0: It's true.
1: Someone said to me, you want to go to Singapore? And I'm like, never been to Singapore. Don't even know this girl that well, but yeah, I'll go to Singapore. So I went. 3 months later, I was in Singapore.
0: Yep.
1: Because why not?
4: See, you know how to manifest.
1: Oh, listen. Like, you know what's kind of funny when you say manifest? Because I always watch The Crazy Rich Asian. That TV show.
0: What is it?
1: It's a movie called Crazy Rich Asians. It's about these people that are really, really rich, and they live in Singapore.
0: Oh.
1: And so I would watch this thing over and over and over and over and over again. It's my nighttime movie I watch when I want to go to sleep. And so I must have unknowingly manifested that I want to go to Singapore. Because it's literally on my phone. It's downloaded on my phone. Whenever I can't sleep, I'll put it on because I know I can fall asleep to it because I don't have to really watch it and pay attention. So I must have unknowingly manifested that I wanted to go.
0: Yeah, that's amazing.
1: So I think that it does work. I know it works. I believe in it.
0: It does work.
1: But how would you tell them to start manifesting? What's something, a small thing they can do? Like, do they have to believe in this? Do they have to speak it to the universe? Do they have to write it down? Like, what should something people do to start manifesting a better life?
4: Well, I'll give you an example. That's you. I wanted a lake house.
1: Oh.
4: And if all of you, we all live in New York, so we all know that story, right?
1: Yep.
4: It's expensive. The taxes are horrendous. Where am I going to find the money? My husband's retired. So our brain instantly tells us how we can't have it. But here's the thing. You know, just like a radio frequency, we have a manifestation frequency.
1: Oh.
4: And when we are lined up with that frequency, it comes through crystal clear, just like a radio show.
0: Yep.
4: Right?
0: Yep.
1: Love it.
0: It's true.
4: Manifestation the same way. When you are lined up with what you truly want and the life that you really want, it starts happening. So a couple of things were happening. I scrolled one night. I learned about a special loan. My sister sold a family home. Things started coming together all at once. And we have a lake house. We rented out as an Airbnb. It's Belfort Haven on Canisius Lake. So just like that, a dream happened overnight.
0: Amazing. I love it.
1: So you started thinking about it. I think it's just being positive about it.
0: Absolutely.
1: You know, just really thinking about what you want and how you want, you know, you can't say I want to win the lottery. Do people do that to you? Do they often say, I won the lottery. I didn't win the lottery, so I was positive. I was manifesting winning the lottery. It doesn't really work that way, does it? It's got to be more of like a good intentional thing. Like, I want to win the lottery because I want to donate $1 million to this charity. Or I want to donate to this charity. How can I donate to this charity? I think that it would have to work that way.
0: Yeah.
4: Play with it and find out. And
0: yeah.
1: Okay, so you know, start win the lottery.
4: There are people who repeat, and they win at the lottery. There's a woman named Helen Hitz there who won over 700 prizes.
1: Oh.
4: Yeah, so.
0: It's like a mental vision
1: board.
0: And I
1: go into it always being like, I never win. That's how that's why I don't win.
0: So you're blocking that frequency from coming. Yeah.
1: Yeah, I'm going to start thinking about it. I'm not even joking about this. I'm really going to start thinking about it as a frequency. And what frequency am I putting out there is that I never win. So I never win.
0: But it's totally true, because if you start like in business, right? Yeah. If we start and we have a bad day and we're like, oh, we're terrible at this, you're going to have a bad day for a long time. But if you're just like, hey, just take a second and then reset. You are the best at this. Your mind changes when then it happens.
1: You talk about business, but when we were up for the Ethics Award,
0: yep.
1: And we didn't win, and I was so sad, and I was crying, and I was just like, I put my heart and soul into this application. It was a freaking binder, like 2 inches thick. And then I was like, no, next year I'm going to win. And I got a face on the mantle for my award, and I like had it all mapped out in my head.
0: Yep.
1: And then next year we won.
0: See?
1: But I did. I started manifesting, like, here's where I'm going to put it. I can see my acceptance speech.
0: Yep.
1: I got this to go.
0: Yep.
1: I think it's just really, like you said, it's a mindset. It's the positive mindset.
0: It is. Makes a big difference.
4: It is, but also there's a component of manifestation that a lot of people don't understand.
1: Ooh, tell
4: us. You have to let go. You have to release the outcome. The outcome is not ours to dictate. We think that manifestation is control. It's not. It's actually harmony with the universe, with what's going on. So maybe you were not meant to win an award in a certain year, and 10 years later it happens on a bigger scale.
1: Yes.
4: That's not up for us.
1: And actually, it's funny you say that, because the next year, we not only won the local, but we won the national.
0: Yep.
1: The next year.
0: Yeah.
1: So that was probably why.
0: See? Yeah.
1: That was probably, and you actually helped me write the speech, remember?
0: I do.
1: We talked about that in the past.
0: I remember.
1: But yeah, so I think you're right. You got to let it go, because you don't know. Maybe it wasn't supposed to happen this time. Maybe next time it will. So don't get down on yourself when it doesn't happen. Like, so it didn't work.
0: Don't lose your dream, but also remember that it's going to happen when it's supposed to happen.
1: So if listeners could take away one message from today's interview, what would you want them to remember about living a passionate and meaningful life? So one thing.
4: Wow. Here's the thing. Each of us is born as unique as a fingerprint. What you want is different from what you want and what you want. If you compare yourself to somebody else, it steals your joy. Stop doing that. Stay in your lane. Create your own passion path that fits you. That's where the joy, the fun, and the adventure is. In that path, not in somebody else's path.
0: I love that.
1: We do that a lot, don't we?
0: We
1: compare ourselves to other people.
0: Yep.
1: And like, well, she has this. Why don't I have this? She looks skinnier than me tonight, which you do, by the way.
0: I'm
1: kind of a little mad about that, but whatever. But, you know, we do what I did. I instantly, I'm not going to lie.
0: It's the black.
1: When you walked in, I was like, oh, she looks skinnier than me.
0: What happened? It's the black.
1: I got a little mad. I'm not going to lie. I was like, Carrie, you look skinnier than me. What happened?
0: She did. That's the first thing she said.
1: I did.
0: Not hi, not hello. And you yell at me, you're looking really thin today.
1: Because you get jealous and you want what somebody else has.
0: You don't want this.
1: Exactly. It's not meant for me right now.
0: That's right.
1: And I think we all need to keep saying that to ourselves, because we want those TikTok stars. I see them on TikTok. Oh, they got that. They got this. They got that. They're so happy. But are they really happy?
0: They're not.
1: Are they failing their passion?
4: And gratitude.
1: Yes.
4: If you stay in the energy of gratitude, you will not compare.
1: So how do we stay in the energy of gratitude? How do we stay, so give me an example of staying in the energy of gratitude.
4: I do it 3 times in the morning, 3 times in the evening.
1: Okay.
4: I get up in the morning, what are 3 things I'm grateful for? Before I go to bed, I set the same tone. What are 3 things that were fabulous today? You'd be amazed. If you do that for just 90 days, it's going to change everything.
0: It's totally true.
1: It is totally true.
0: I'm telling you, now at Current, we rent a house.
1: You were talking about this,
0: And I want, and I'm working toward my own house. But I just say, hey, if I'm supposed to have a house, I'll be grateful to get it. And if not, I'm okay here.
1: And I think we forgot to do the top of the hour earlier.
0: And we did.
1: So we're going to do it really fast.
0: Okay.
1: Here's my professional voice. 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
0: Woohoo!
1: That was was my Listen to that, flight attendant Sea Breeze roller coaster voice. But thank you, Karen, for being here.
0: That was amazing.
1: Was so nice.
0: And needed.
1: But right now, more than you know, and I will text you later.
0: Yes.
1: I'll let you know later.
0: Yes.
1: We're wrapping up. You could stay. You're welcome to stay. We never make you guys leave.
0: Nope.
1: We like to, you know, keep everybody here because we have, we're doing Coach's Day today. Yeah. First we had like business owner, you know, the Kindness Matters campaign.
0: Kindness Champions.
1: Now we have coaches.
0: Oh, I love it.
1: This is coaches.
0: I love it. And our next guest is actually returning to our table.
1: Yes. She's a repeat and we love
0: it.
1: She
0: is.
1: She's our ADHDer.
0: You're our first repeat.
5: I feel so honored.
1: No, Michelle Arbori was.
0: Oh, that's right.
1: You're our second.
5: That's okay. Right.
1: Second, but best.
0: Yeah. That's right. Sorry, Michelle.
1: And you know, if you care, if you want to ask a question, feel free. We're not done with you. You're still going to be here. So if you have a question for her, for Krista.
0: Yes.
1: I just cut you off, Terry. Sorry.
0: No, that's okay.
1: Okay, you're going to read the bio? You're going to form words?
0: Boy, I don't know.
1: I don't want me to do it.
0: Yes. Okay. I'm just not functioning.
1: So it's okay. We all have our, we balance.
0: We do balance.
1: We balance. So Krista's a mom of three and a certified life coach. She has two crazy puppies and two parakeets.
0: Woo.
1: After diagnosing her middle son with ADHD, the puzzle pieces fit together for her. She was officially diagnosed at age 35 with ADHD herself. She helps late-diagnosed moms with ADHD stop apologizing for who they are and start living confidently. Most of the women she works with have spent their lives people-pleasing, playing small, and thinking they were too much or not enough, when really their brains just worked differently. Krista helps them understand that their ADHD, work with their brains, reclaim their identity, and create healthier relationships at home, work, and with themselves.
0: Yes.
1: Right along with the Passion Mentor.
0: That's it.
1: This is perfect because we do this. So how do you, let's just jump right in because I have so many questions for you because this is my brain right now. How do you help women with ADHD? So how do you coach them through?
5: Well, so it's interesting because there are a lot of parallels between what Karen does and what I do and just the energy around it as well. You know, what she was saying is taking a

0: I agree with Karen. I'm shaking my head. Yes, yes, yes.
1: I have ADHD.
0: Oh, see? We all find each other.
2: Welcome to the club. We're ADHDers.
0: We're going to hang out after this. See? Oh, now squirrel. Now I got distracted. Yeah, as moms specifically too, we really just lose ourselves in motherhood. And then to get that ADHD diagnosis, just it can feel like such an unbearable weight. You know, how do I deal with this? What do I do? Now I also have a feral child running around, maybe a couple. I don't know. And in my case, it is many. You know, and so how do you juggle motherhood? How do you juggle that diagnosis? How do you do all of it? And really what Karen said is to really come into yourself, find who you are, what your needs, wants are, and stop people pleasing.
2: Oh, that's so hard.
3: How? Ooh. One way I can stop people. Just give me one way I can stop people pleasing.
0: Well, I think part of it is awareness.
3: Okay.
0: Really understanding, I chose to do that, not that it wasn't aligned with myself. I chose to do it because I thought it would make that person feel good. Or, you know, I'm constantly doing things for other people. How is that serving me? In what way is that serving me? I could give you a
3: okay. So for
0: examples.
3: Me, I will people please because I assume they're going to do it back to me when I need it.
0: That's
3: and when
0: huge.
3: It doesn't happen, I'm like, Terry's a bad friend. I did this for
4: true,
3: her.
4: True, I am
3: so
4: a bad friend.
3: So why is she not doing this for me? She can see I'm in need right now. Why is she? And I'm not saying this, Terry. She's
2: no, I know.
3: Right across from me, it's easier.
0: It's the other Terry.
3: Yeah.
2: Oh, well, that other one over there.
3: There's three Terrys in my life, actually. Four Terrys in my life. I'll start calling by last name soon. So that's for me. That's what I do. And I assume they're going to do it back for me. And I get mad when they don't.
0: Right. Well, again, to Karen's point, we are all different people.
3: Yeah.
0: So the way that I like to call it, because I have all these different glasses, I like to say it's your lens. The way that you view the world is different from even siblings that we have, different from our parents. It's based on our experiences in school with other kids in the neighborhood. Like, our lenses are what we see the world through is our experiences and how we were raised and what that looks like. So, you know, that's why people have different political beliefs. They have different religious beliefs, all because of, you know, where does that come from? And yet we judge people, right? We judge like, how could you have done that? How could you have done that? And again, what it's doing is it's taking the focus and putting it on everybody else, and you're not focusing on yourself. And a lot of people think it's so selfish. Oh, well, that's just, if I focus on myself, then I'm not giving of myself. But actually, it's like the best thing that you could do, because when you feel good and you feel full and you feel aligned, you feel valued on your own terms, not looking, you know, outside for it, then you show up in the way that you're able to pour into other people. So I forgot your question.
3: Well, we're just going to keep moving on.
0: I get passionate about it.
1: Whoa, with a kite.
3: It's a sparkly squirrel for me. So as a ADHD coach,
0: yes,
3: then you help them kind of relearn how their mind should work. Not how it should work, but how their mind does work.
0: Yes.
3: To better focus, to better be a good person.
0: Yes. So awareness, acknowledgement of it. And acceptance. I mean, let's give three A's, right? Accepting that, I have squirrely moments, right? But that also doesn't define me. When I was first diagnosed, I was like, oh, sorry about that. I have ADHD. And I really used it almost as like a protection. But also it was me not accepting who I was and not understanding, like, my brain does work different, but I'm actually going to look at that as a superpower, right? Like, yeah, I may be squirrely, but you know what? I got good personality. So
3: I'm a lot of fun.
0: Right?
2: And I have cool glasses.
0: Right? So it's the awareness of it. It's a lot of things. And by sitting with women and talking about it, they can really understand, oh, yeah, you know what? I do interrupt people a lot, It's what we do, right? But again, having that awareness, you can sit and say, okay, I'm going to stay quiet. I'm going to listen. And then I will respond. And maybe it doesn't happen all the time. You know what I mean? You know
3: what I have to do is I sit on my

0: hands.
1: See? Oh,
0: because when I'm trying to be like in the moment, I'm trying to listen to people and not because I do that. I cut you off all the time. You know this about me. I'll sit on my hands, and that reminds me to let you talk first and to actually listen to you.
2: Yeah,
0: and then I remove my hands when I can talk. That's a little trick that I do.
1: Yeah. That's a really good trick. I do it all the time. Especially with my clients, they'll be talking. I'll be like,
0: Yeah, like, sit on your hands.
1: I have to be like, shut up.
0: No,
1: shut
0: sit
1: up,
0: on your hands.
1: Up. That's really phenomenal.
0: Because I don't know why it works for me. It might not work for you, but it's easier for me to sit on my hands, and it kind of tells me, shut up and listen. Mm-hmm. Otherwise, I'll be like, I'll cut you off for 5 or 5 seconds.
2: Yeah, and I think what I do when we talk about it is to also understand, like, genuinely listening. As ADHDers, we're looking to the next thing.
1: Yes, I do it too. Oh my gosh, maybe I really do have it.
2: And that's okay. That's okay. No,
0: it's your superpower.
2: Yeah, your superpower.
0: So we actively. So you think we're listening to not listen, but to respond?
2: Yes,
1: because you've already formatted in your brain what they're going to say, whether they say it or not.
2: Yeah, or even like, I want to connect with you. So you're telling me a story about something.
0: Whatever.
2: Yeah, and I want to connect with you. So I'm going to tell you, I did this once in that, but what. Essentially, what that's doing is also almost taking away from your story. So there's a balance to know when to interject and or, you know, in coaching, acknowledge and validate. So it's that's awareness of acknowledge your story instead of just jumping in. But
0: I was going to say, as an ADHD coach, that's what you do. Mm-hmm. You help them. So let's walk through a session. Mm-hmm. So I come to you, and obviously, you know, I come to you and I'm like, blah, blah, blah, blah, blah, blah. I word purge because I'm like so all over the place. How do you kind of fine tune how you're going to work with them? So what would you say to me to get this started?
2: That is a great question. I like to start with, is there anything you need to kind of get off your chest? You know, maybe something happened earlier in the day that you don't necessarily want to talk about in the session, but I got to get it out there because it's up here, right? In my brain.
0: Okay.
2: Yeah. And then I ask 5 specific questions that help us narrow things down. And that helps me not only as an ADHD person, but it helps my clients. So, you know, we talk about, you know, what's going on, kind of general, they word vomit. And then what specific goal would you like to work on today? You know, what do you really want to focus on? And then how will we know that we've achieved that goal? You know, what's that measure of success? What does that look like? Sometimes I ask a scaling question so that people, I could say, you know, from 1 to 10, 1 being you feel bleh, 10 being you feel great about it. Where do you fall? And so then they say, I'm kind of at a 3 about this. Like it's really not great. Then at the end of the session, we come back and I say, now where do you fall? Like, how do you feel after this session, after talking it through, after working it through? And if they're still at a 3, you know, that's information. It's not good or bad. It's just information for me and them. But most times people feel better because they've been given that space to talk about it. And, you know, you asked what I do as a coach. There's a lot of reframing and a lot of mindset shifting because it can be hard for us to do that on our own. Like, regardless of whether we have the tools as a coach, I struggle with it too, you know. But it's important to do that in life. And if I can teach them in the sessions, then they can do it on their own. And then it goes into, you know, what about you do you have to kind of like work on to resolve this thing? So it really puts the focus back on the individual, because we go down the judgment path and we're focused on everybody else. Well, in victim mode, they're doing this to me. My mother-in-law is being so terrible to me. My husband, he doesn't do this and this. Okay, cool. I hear you. I'm going to acknowledge you. But what about you? What can you do in this situation? Because you can't control your mother-in-law. You can't control your husband, but you can control you. And so that's kind of where the session, you know, we go from there. And sometimes it's about their specific goal, but sometimes depending on where it leads, it might actually be about something that's deeper than that specific goal. So,
1: you know what I have to stop doing? Expecting that people aren't going to be me. Stop doing what I'm doing. Stop acting. You know what I'm saying? Like, like I do something and I'm like, well, why can't you do it? You know,
2: because their lenses are different.
1: Yeah.
2: Right.
1: Right.
2: They don't have either the awareness or they don't have the empathy that you have, or it's just different. I think that's, it yeah. can be hard.
1: It
2: though,
1: is hard.
2: You know,
1: it
0: so
2: is.
0: How do we stop that? Like, how do we stop? Because I do, I'm like,
1: you do the same thing.
0: I literally go, why didn't you help me out? I
1: right.
0: helped you on all those. Maybe right. not you particularly, I help everybody out. But right. when I need something, there's nobody around.
1: Right.
0: And I feel so alone.
1: Yep.
0: And blah, blah, blah, blah, blah.
1: Yep.
0: But I didn't ask for any help, by the way. I just assumed y'all knew I needed
1: right.
0: help.
1: Right.
0: You
1: know, right.
0: Come help me.
2: Well, I'm going to plug one of my favorite books. It's The Four Agreements. I probably did this last time because...
1: No, Four Agreements.
0: No, because I'd be buying it right now.
2: Okay.
0: I got my phone out to like...
1: Yeah.
0: I'll text you, Terry, so we okay, you remember this.
2: Miguel Ruiz is the author. And The Four Agreements are just four things that I think are wonderful guidelines. They're simple, but they're not, because we have to work on it because we do all those things. So having awareness of them. One is to not make assumptions. And so how often do we make assumptions about, you know, oh, somebody didn't text me back right away. Oh, they must hate me. I mm-hmm. used to do that all the time. No, actually, they were, you know, in a car accident, or, you know, they were in the bathroom. I don't know. Like they were just busy living life, not necessarily needing to respond to you right away. So if you don't make an assumption about that, they'll get back to you and your day goes on. You're not holding on to, you know, the stories that you're constantly telling yourself. The other one is be impeccable with your word. You say you're going to go for a run, go for a run. It doesn't, you know, it doesn't have to be 3 miles. You say going to go for 1 mile, because then what you're telling yourself is you are doing the things that you say you're going to do. And how often, if you say you're going to go for a run, then you don't go for a run, there's this like thing in the back of your mind going, oh man, not good enough. I should have. You play the should game.
0: Yep.
2: I yep. should have done that.
1: Yep.
2: Let me think. I always do this.
0: Well, they just have to buy the book.
2: Can you help me, Karen?
0: They have to buy the
2: they
0: book.
2: Do.
0: To...
3: I remember the book.
2: You don't remember it, but you read it?
3: But I don't remember the Four Agreements.
2: Yeah, yeah, yeah.
0: Well, this is just telling them they have to go buy the book.
1: Yeah.
2: It is.
1: Yeah.
2: It's
0: go buy or the they book. Have to come coach with you or Karen.
2: Yes.
1: That's
2: yes.
1: right.
0: That's really what you need to do.
1: If
0: you want to know the other two, well, then
2: yep.
0: you got to call either Karen or you got to call Krista and coach with them so that you can learn the other two.
2: She's good.
0: That's all. That's all there is to
1: that's
0: it.
1: That's it.
2: They'll come back to me.
0: It's
2: they'll
0: okay. Me. It's we don't want to give everything away.
2: No,
1: right.
0: You know, this right? is, you guys are in business. Let's
1: that's
0: be
1: right.
0: honest. What it is. It is what it is.
1: That's
2: and
1: right.
2: And honestly, if you know the Four Agreements and you don't take the time to read the book just goes deeper into the meanings of it and how you can actually not make assumptions. So
0: listen, I'm a book reader.
2: Yeah. Good.
1: You are. Like, you'll have that
0: I have
1: done.
0: To, like, I will. I'll have her book done by tonight.
1: You,
0: you
1: will.
0: Because I need to have
1: and
0: my,
1: I'm very excited to read it.
0: I have to have my happy spaces. So, you know, you talked about this, but how can people begin unlearning the years of shame or guilt they felt because they either, even if they don't have ADHD, we
2: right.
0: all feel guilt about something. I should have done this. I
1: yep.
0: wish I would have done.
1: Regret.
0: Yeah. How do we undo that?
2: Well, I don't know that I have like a specific, easy, simple answer, because like you said, it's years that are built up. And I think we talked about this last time. It's kind of like a generational thing. It's a societal thing, and it's something that we learn. So we just have to unlearn how to do it. And it takes time, but having a coach, a therapist, you know, some support in that way is huge. Like not just promoting myself. I was in therapy for a long time, and that started my coaching journey. And it started to help me realize that, again, I have the choice. So I get to decide if I feel guilty about this. I get to decide if I feel shameful about this. Yeah, I don't have a specific answer, because that's a hard one. That's a deep one.
0: But do you think people can go to therapy? And Karen, you can answer this too. Do I need to go to therapy for years? Or is it something I can go for a few months and maybe start to feel better about myself and kind of learn things my own, like relearn things, but I don't have to spend, you know, years and years in therapy. Like, it could be something as simple as 3 months and I feel better.
2: It's a great question. And I think it's just determined on by the individual. So my husband and I went together for 2 years, and then we gained the tools, we gained the awareness, and we were like, okay, we feel done with therapy. And then really that's what got me into coaching, because therapy deals with a lot in your past, which is great. You figure out, you know, maybe why you do the things you do, but coaching takes you from where you are now, right now, and where do you want to be?
0: And I should have said therapy / coaching. I shouldn't have just said therapy. I meant coaching too. Like,
2: yeah.
0: I can go to you for like a year maybe, or
2: sure.
0: 6 months. Because I think sometimes people get scared. Mm-hmm. I can't go to therapy for 2 years. I can't afford that. Mm-hmm. It's going to be too much money.
1: Or they don't want to be uncomfortable, but you have to be uncomfortable. Mm-hmm. You have to be able to look at your deep, dark, and dirty to break through into a new place. Mm-hmm. Would you agree with that?
3: Well, here's the thing. I have a therapy background.
0: So she's got both.
3: My 2 degrees are in counseling. Here's my thought, because now I'm a coach. Therapy has a time and its place.
0: Okay.
3: It does. In response to where you are in life, it's fabulous. But here's the thing. For transformation, coaching is about transformation. Therapy tends to give you a solution to what you're feeling right now.
0: I love
3: that. That's
0: phenomenal.
3: If you are going to therapy for years and years, and you're really paying someone to listen to you and not to transform you.
0: Okay.
1: Phenomenal.
3: So just something to... I really believe therapy has its time and place. It does. But if you're not transforming, then you're just paying somebody to listen to you.
0: So if I want to get coach, if I want to transform, I need to see a coach. That does make sense. Because therapy,
1: does.
0: I feel like it's like, oh, I don't feel so good. My life is too bad. Well, let's get to the root of the problem. How's your mother? How's your father? You know, but I feel like coaching is really like, because I did go to a coach at one point when I was in my business, because I was like, I say the wrong things. I'm very brass. And they said I had to go because I wasn't being a good leader. And I was like, okay, well, we'll go. And the coach is like, don't change, because you can't, because there's nothing wrong with you.
1: You're still going to a coach. You are going to a coach to help you transform your body.
0: That's the coach store. Just kidding.
1: No, right. Well, that too. You know.
0: No, I go to the gym, but I'm saying this was like a mental, like a business coach, because I was told I wasn't doing the things the right way, because I had my purple hair at the time and I was kind of like a little crazy.
1: I remember
0: purple hair. That's just me. Like, I'm just very outgoing, but I was scaring people off, and they told me I should tone it down. I should be a certain way. And so I was like down on myself for a long time. And the coach was like, why?
1: Right.
0: If that's who you are, own it.
1: That's right.
0: Do you find that happens? Sometimes people come to you expecting one thing and being like, they don't get what they thought they were going to get, because you actually, like, they think you're going to be hard on them. And you have to do this, and then they're like, no, who you are is who you are, and it's okay.
2: I mean, I say that all the time, and when they do come to me, I say, listen, I am not going to tell you what to do. You know, I think in therapy, and Karen can correct me, but I think there is a lot of, explaining it and more telling. But in coaching, we go deep inside the person and they come up with their answers, because, again, those lenses. I cannot tell you, do this, try this, be this, because that's not me. And I think you had a great coach, because they were just saying, be confident in who you are. And then if that space isn't right for you, then maybe you need to find a new space. And that's like the biggest thing for what I do is to build the confidence. So, you know, I can walk around wearing goofy glasses and I feel fine with that. Like, I feel that is me. That is who I am. And then I can model it for my kids. For so long, I just lived unhealthy in so many different ways. And that's what I was modeling for my kids. And I didn't want that for them. So the best gift that I could give to them was to go to coaching through IPAC and become my best self and become happy and confident in who I am. And it's changed my life. You know, my husband will be like, your return on investment from that coaching thing. And I say, I am the return on investment.
1: I love that.
0: And it's true, because you invest in yourself and people forget about that.
2: Yes.
1: And you have to.
0: You invest in your car, you invest in your house, you invest in your business, but you don't invest in yourself. You forget about yourself.
1: And not the outward part, but the inward part. Yes. You know, we invest outwardly, right? But you have to do the inward stuff.
0: Yeah. Yes. Which is just as important as anything else. Because you said,
1: totally true.
0: Especially, so you work with moms for that reason, then, it sounds like, because they're manifesting to their children.
2: Mm-hmm.
0: And then they're putting this burden on their children then. So you try and help break that cycle.
2: Yeah. It's that generational cycle of the people pleasing. I saw it from my grandma, saw it from my mom.
1: Yeah.
2: I started doing it, and I really didn't and don't want to pass that on to my kids.
0: So if I'm not a mom, can I still come with you to coach?
2: Yes, that's a good question. You know, a lot of people are like, well, I might not have ADHD. That's totally fine. I'm not a mom. That's totally fine. That's just kind of my niche. That's kind of who I like to speak to. Honestly, that's what I was told. Find your niche. You know, narrow it down. But like, ideally, any women, because I just see that most women are put in a box. They stay small. They do what they're told, and they don't know how to advocate for themselves, stand proud, stand confidently, you know? So That's like my purpose and goal in life, is to help bring up the women to just be happy. You know, not like I'm better than you and I'm going to yell at you, just to internally be confident and then live that way.
1: Yeah.
0: And so you guys are listening to Krista. Who, what is your company's name called?
2: Hudson Life Coaching.
0: I'm sorry. We didn't mention that at all.
1: We did not.
0: And I don't know why we didn't do that. And I'm very, very sorry.
2: No, they know.
0: So Hudson Life Coaching, and how can they find you?
2: My website, HudsonLifeCoaching.com, or on Instagram, Hudson Life Coaching.
0: And we had the Passion Mentor on.
1: That's right.
0: And
1: phenomenal.
0: What was your website again? Because I have...
3: I said that again.
0: What was your website?
3: YourPassionSchool.com.
0: There you go.
1: YourPassionSchool.com.
0: My mind goes like crazy. So any final thoughts, Krista, for us as we wrap up this wonderful show?
2: Oh my gosh, this has been phenomenal. And I think I manifested this and needed... like, I am not kidding. Like, all the things came together because this was a great morning. You have a choice. Just remember, as women, as men, anybody, you have a choice. So if something doesn't feel right, you have the choice. Nothing's being done to you because you have the choice. You get to decide where you want to go, how you want to live.
0: It's so powerful.
1: It really is.
0: It's just, you know, like you said, you manifested. Like, I needed this today too.
1: Me too.
0: We both needed like this kind of like communionship. Like, yes. We had such great guests today.
1: Oh, what a phenomenal show.
0: And we have to start putting four in because there's so many people who want to come on.
1: Right.
0: And that's what this show was really built on, was giving a voice to the Rochester community.
1: Absolutely.
0: And so if you have people you want to come on the show, let us know.
1: Please.
0: We really try and put everybody on we can. We have to give them short amounts of time, but we try and like really pack it in to give everybody that voice.
1: Absolutely. And look what's happened. We've had a community of people to just today.
0: And to help, the helpfulness, yes. The kindness project, the wine bar, you know, the passion mentor.
1: Amazing.
0: Krista from Hudson Coaching. Like, it's just been, I know we've touched somebody today.
1: Absolutely.
0: And we've made someone's day a little bit.
1: And this was so needed. Again, honestly.
0: Yes. So thank you, ladies, for being
1: both.
0: Here. We really appreciate it.
1: Absolutely.
0: So we're going to wrap up today by doing the top of the hour one more time. So let me get my professional voice here.
1: Sea breeze.
0: 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Yes. What's up, Rochester?
1: Can I just tell you, all our heads went kind of like down in this low-key kind of mode at the same time.
0: My professional voice. That doesn't happen often, but you know, it is what it is. So we're gonna go.
1: Okay.
0: Play our last little bit here.
1: Thank you guys so much.
0: Our jingle one more time.
1: Our jingle.
0: Thank you, Terry, for making this jingle for us.
1: Oh, you're
0: welcome. I feel so real and professional.
1: I know, and I love it. It came out so wonderfully.
0: So here we go.
1: Yes.

0: All right, Rochester, as we start wrapping up today's show, I just want to take a moment to really connect with you, our listeners, because this right here is exactly why we created What's Up, Rochester.
1: That's right, Angela. The show is all about giving our community a voice. There are so many incredible people in Rochester doing amazing things every single day, and not everyone gets the spotlight they deserve.
0: They really don't. And we wanted to do something different. We wanted to be the change. We wanted to create a space where local businesses, not-for-profits, entrepreneurs, and everyday people could come on, share their stories, and inspire others. And Terry, I think we did just that.
1: We definitely did that, Angela, because we realized when you hear those stories, it connects you. It reminds you just how strong and supportive this community really is.
0: Exactly. This community has shown up for us, and we want to show up for them. We want this show to be about connection. It's about positivity. It's about lifting each other up and really showcasing how amazing Rochester is.
1: And every single week when you tune in, you're a part of that. You're supporting local voices. You're learning what's happening right here in Rochester, and you're helping us grow something really special.
0: And Terry and I, we both mean this when we say, we are so grateful for every single one of you guys listening in.
1: Whether you've been with us since the beginning or today is your very first time tuning in, thank you from the bottom of our hearts for being here.
0: Yes, thank you. Now, we do have a little favor to ask of you guys. If you're enjoying the show, could you make sure you head over to our Facebook page, What's Up Rochester, and follow us, comment, like us.
1: That's right. Hit that follow button, like our posts, and please don't be shy. Please jump into the conversation, even if it's just a hey, we're here.
0: Yes, comment, tell us what you think. Let us know which guests you loved. Let us know there's something you want to hear about. And if we're doing something bad, tell us that too.
1: Yeah, we want to know everything, the raw, because that's what we are, raw. And we also want you to tell us who you want to see on the next show. Remember, this show is your show too.
0: Yes, because this isn't just a show. This is really showcasing Rochester.
1: That's right. And don't forget, you can catch us live every Saturday from 11 a.m. to 1 p.m. on 106.3 FM.
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1: 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I wish you hadn't because it was amazing, but did you?
0: Well, no worries, because we've got you covered. 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
1: Yay!
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1: That's right. And here's the big one. If you enjoy the show, and we know you do, because let's face it, as perfectly imperfect as we are, we're fun. Share the show, share it with your friends.
0: Yes, we are perfectly imperfect, aren't we, Terry? But we love that
1: We
0: about ourselves.
1: are. I know.
0: We can laugh at ourselves. So
1: Yes.
0: share this with your family. Post it on your social media because that's how we're going to grow. And that's how we continue to bring more incredible stories to Rochester.
1: And remember, once again, if you've got a great show idea or know someone doing something amazing in our community,
0: We want to hear from you. And if you're interested in partnering with What's Up Rochester, we want to hear from you too.
1: that's right, reach out. We'd want to connect with you and grow together, building something really special here, a platform that celebrates people.
0: A platform that highlights local businesses and organizations. A platform that brings our community closer together. And we're just getting started with this.
1: So once again, thank you for spending part of your day with us.
0: We appreciate you.
1: We value you.
0: And we can't wait to keep bringing you more amazing guests and stories every week. So until next time, Rochester.
1: Keep supporting local. Keep lifting each other up.
0: And keeping the reason this community is so amazing.
1: And as always, remember to stay connected, stay informed, and keep asking, what's
0: What's
1: up,
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Yes, welcome to Her Majesty's Rumble. I'm Agent Stephen Bong, 0069. Licensed to piss people off, that's right. Rock and Roll Rumble with John Barry Orchestra. With the original theme of James Bond, which was used in Dr. No, the very first album in 1962. I wasn't even born yet. I might have been like listening through the womb, depending what time of year, but you don't have to listen through a room. You can listen on your computer or your radio. We've progressed oh so far in 63 years. Kinda, sorta, depending on how you look at it. But yes, Rochester Free Radio, Rock and Roll Rumble, blah, blah, blah. Man, I always wanted to cover that song, but it was a little too complicated for some people, so it sat in the closet. So I've come out of the closet today with John Barry. And let's see, what do we got to do? Oh, yeah, I got to support for Rock and Roll Rumble comes from my great underwriters. I can't forget that, no matter how effed up my head is today. It's been a rough week. Oh, it's been a rough week. I'm lucky to be here. Lucky to be here at all. But it's been really, really weird. And this trip just gets effing weirder and weirder. I wish I was on acid because it would eventually stop. And it's not. 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Just slip the green in the screen printing machine. And musically inclined, we got Allentown Music, 497 Amherst Street in Buffalo. They're open right now, probably listening, I hope. They better be. Jeez, they pay for the show and they're open. Joe, you listening? Little Andy, you there? Huh? Huh? Sell some guitars today. Let's make some money, boys. So get your lazy asses, if you're in the Buffalo area, you want to take a little cruise down the true way to Buffalo, do it. What the hell, man? 497 Amherst Street in the Black Rock District, AllentownMusic.com, 71688 Music. And of course, if you're here in Rochester, you go to Sound Source, 161 Chuck Norris Memorial Drive, where the guitars are never at half mast. They're fully tuned, standard tuning. And they got everything you need or want or dream of in your little itty-bitty brains. I want to play this. I want to play that. Well, there you go. Get your ass in your car. 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And buy, baby, buy. 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So let's jump in. This is a pretty eclectic lineup today. I don't know what I smoked this week. And maybe it was the oxys, I don't know. The oxys and the methadone and the weed and the coffee and everything just balanced out just right. And I was in a weird kind of mood. So we're going to start off with a guy who was once a punk. And then he became the exact thing he hated and railed about when he first came out in the late 70s. He became a boring, sensitive, hippie pussy, which is a real shame because he was pissed off, man, and full of angst. Talking Elvis Costello.
And I'll never forget seeing him the first time when he was on Saturday Night Live, when he first started out flipping off Lorne Michaels because he wasn't supposed to play radio because it's anti-commercial radio, and he still did it. And then he flipped off Lorne Michaels at the end. That was Elvis Costello. I don't know who the hell he's portraying today, but it's not the love child of Gladys Presley. And hey, Abbott! Here we go, live. Hollywood High School, 1978, and when I think my very first band did this song as a cover.

Yeah, you're listening to Rock and Roll Rumble, bringing you the angst. Ah, the angst is Spade. Shut the f- Everybody's a comedian here, huh? Elvis Costello live at Hollywood High with the Great Attractions. And it was produced by Nick Lowe, another guy that became very sensitive. And just because you're old, and, you know, Dave Edmunds still kicks ass. What about Larry Wallace, man? The guy I've been, like, playing the crap out of the last few years to try to make somebody know who he was. He was on Stiff Records, and he wore a motorcycle jacket till he dropped dead writing great songs. The original Motorhead guitar player. And I'm trying not to be a wimp in my last days. Maybe I have to kill somebody just to show. I'll drag their heads in and mount it on the mic stand here. Hey, you want to watch the radio with me? Yeah, sure, okay. All right, let's continue. I'm really getting weird, and my eyes are running, and Jesus, I'm just an effing mess, but it's time for the king, baby. From Elvis in Memphis, 1969, RCA Records. And I found this really cool Sony Legacy reissue that had that album and the follow-up called Back in Memphis, a nice two CD set with lots of bonus tracks and all kinds of cool stuff. And this was the period that gave us In the Ghetto, Suspicious Minds, Kentucky Rain. And it was right after the 68 comeback, which just effed up my little 5-6-year-old brain forever. Dude looked like he was from Mars in black leather. And I was like, God damn, I'm growing sideburns someday. Someday! And I'm gonna have cool hair. And there's gonna be chicks and guitars, man. And the prophecy came true. But this is really sad because I lost my sideburns from the goddamn chemotherapy, you sons of bitches. Can't even dig Elvis with my sideburns, man. Maybe I will kill somebody. I think today's the day. I'm leaving, I'm getting in my car, and the first cheese dick I see, I'm running over, and then backing up, and then running over again, just to make sure I did it right. But for right now, hey, mama, let's listen to the king, baby.

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0: Memphis, 1969, man. I gotta give me some Quaaludes and a couple of, maybe a few Reds, Chase It Down, a little Boone's Farm, Strawberry Wine, man, and get down here and maybe waste some donuts, too. So we're going from the king to the other king. What? What the hell is he talking about? There could only be one king. Nah, there's a brother and there's a white dude. And only a genius would put them back to back. Thank you very much. It's time for hot pants. Ha, ha, ha. Ah, that's right. The man, Mr. James Brown. And oh, I got a goodie to play. His first movie soundtrack, the classic blaxploitation, 1973. Black Caesar, starring Fred the Hammer Williamson. Now, you remember last week I was complaining how the NFL has been producing just pussy after pussy after pussy players? And whatever happened to smiling Jack Lambert? Well, same thing. Fred the Hammer Williamson was such a badass defensive back that he studied martial arts just so he could hurt the opponents. And used moves, supposedly, during his stints with the Raiders and the Chiefs. A bad, bad man. And he made some pretty cool movies. I dig the Hammer. And of course, this was on Polydor Records. It was the first time the Godfather of Soul was used. It was on the cover. And it's a great movie, actually. So we're going to play a couple of tracks from Black Caesar, starring, oh, what the hell is Fred Williamson? It's Tommy Gibbs. And I think he was the original Shoeshine Boy, not Joe Pesci. You want to argue? We'll argue. But it's time to get down and out in New York City, baby. Hey, why ain't this playing?
1: New York City's all right.
0: Ah!
1: But I wanna go home.
0: Ah! Ah!
1: Let me tell you.

Hey, you ain't paying no cost to listen to this boss, Baron Boss, Rock and Roll Rumble, Rochester Free Radio with Brother James Brown, baby. The Black Caesar soundtrack. Here's a dime, boy. Give me a shine, boy. Yeah, go home and get your shine box. Shine box? Why, you effing mutt, yeah? Yep, James Brown was a good fella. That's all I'm going to say. I gotta go home now. I hope that I could find it. And now I'm dying to see Black. I've only seen it like 20 times. I've gotta go for like 21. But we'll see. We'll see, man. What a great band. Jesus, were they tight? Were they tight? Alright, we're gonna now get into some guitar music. Because, you know, what the hell is he playing today? Has he really lost his mind? Well, that happened many, many moons ago, but I'm hanging on. I'm hanging by my fingernails. So, we're not playing the Allman Brothers. No, we're playing the Sky Dog. Brother Duane Allman from the Anthology, which was a 4 LP, now a 2 CD collection. On Polydor, again, like, hey, man, they had Duane Allman and James Brown. And it came out in 72, the first one. So I'm going to play the B.B. King medley by the Hourglass, which was Duane and Greg pre-ABB. And then a Champion Jack Dupree cover, I think was a blues pianist, like way, way, way back. It's called Going Down Slow. It's also pre-ABB, but Barry Oakley's on it, and that was from February 69. The B.B. King medley was from April 69, and it's got Duane playing the effing guitar, man.

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And of course, Rock and Roll Rumble. Where else would we be listening to this great stuff, huh? Huh? Who has the audacity, the balls, the craziness? Yeah, I'll accept it all, the blame. But that was Brother Dwayne singing, no less, with future bass player of the Allman Brothers, Barry Oakley on the bass. And before that, we heard the B.B. King medley from the Hourglass, which was Dwayne and Greg's band from Florida. Though I think they went to L.A., got a little deal, and of course went down the toilet, and then they had to come back, and then, yeah. This is some depressing crap, though. You wonder why I'm so angry? Wondering, will I ever be able to play those leads again with a band? That thousands of freaking hours I spent doing that B.B. King thing? Ugh, no wonder I want to kill somebody. Ugh, what are you going to do? I know what I'll do. Let's kiss my underwriter's asses for a few minutes. Take my mind off things. Let me get a good pucker. Mwah, mwah. Okay, lips are ready. I love amusing myself. It's just such a wonderful thing. Someone's got to do it. Jeez, I can't just walk around 24 hours a day just pissed as hell at everything. I get 2 hours a week to be happy on the air. So, if you want a guitar, you think you could maybe handle some B.B. King licks or maybe some B.B. a la Dwayne? Yeah, right. That's why I don't go to see bands, because I don't hear that anywhere. But maybe you can. So go to SoundSource. See if you can find some kind of Les Paul and some tubular amplification. And then go sit in your bedroom for the next 3 years, 24 hours a day, basically. You fall asleep. You wake up cradling the guitar. And maybe you. So you go to 161 Chuck Norris Memorial Drive, and you say, I want to be B.B., baby. I want to be B.B., baby. And they'll say, get up. Just give us your money. No, they wouldn't say that, because they're great people there. They will encourage your dreams, no matter how ridiculous they are, because they're good people. What can I tell you? That's why they support my show. SoundSource, 161 Chuck Norris Memorial Drive, or info@soundsource.com, 585-271-5370. You can do the same damn thing in Allentown Music, in Buffalo, 497 Amherst Street. Go shopping for a guitar and tubular amp. You gotta have tube amps if you want to sound like that. Just saying. And not tube preamps, that doesn't count. Unless you want it that wimpy ass metal guitar sound. You know, it ain't gonna sound like a saxophone or a blistering harmonica. That's what you want to sound like, man. That big fat tone. We want to sound like Aretha Franklin coming out of your strings. That's what you want to do. So you need power tubes. And they'll have them at Allentown Music. They gotta have one. I know it. I can feel it in my bones, baby. So head on down to 497 Amherst Street in the Black Rock District. Or you could go to allentownmusic.com or give them a ring at 716-88-MUSIC. 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Ooh, I'd like one of them my damn self. How about a Black Caesar album cover? 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And that's it. That's the underwriters. So let's continue with more legendary music, right? We had The King. We had Funky James Brown.
And now where are we heading, Baron? Well, I'm going to tell you, we're heading down Texas, the king of Texas boogie. Now, the king of the boogie was John Lee Hooker. Everybody knows that, unless you're some kind of dumbass. There's probably a lot of them, but they don't listen to my show. I like to think that my dear listeners are a bit more evolved and intellectualized things. But the king of the Texas boogie was Mr. Samuel Lightning Hopkins, who lived from March 1912. The guitars ran on kerosene back then. They didn't even have electricity. And he died in January 1982. He was only 69. He had esophageal cancer. See, people were dropping dead of cancer even back then, 1969. And died in his hometown of Houston. I'm going to play a couple of tracks off this great double CD mini box I got in 1993 on Rhino Records. Lightning Hopkins, the anthology.

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Yeah, you know Katie made a good girl. Folks say she don't run around in there. Yeah, you know you can bet your last dollar Katie May will treat you right.

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All right, we're back. Rock and Roll Rumble here on Rochester Free Radio, proving lightning does indeed strike four times. I proved them wrong, damn it. Proved them all wrong. It was old Lightning Hopkins, and from a really cool compilation simply titled Anthology, came out in 1993 on the Great Rhino Records. And the first two songs were on Aladdin Records, both singles recorded in L.A. The first one, November 46. The second one, August 47. Play With Your Poodle. Huh? Not gonna touch that. Hey, get off my leg. Play With Your Own Poodle. And then we heard Baby Please Don't Go, which was recorded in January 49 in Gold Star Records, Houston, Texas. As was the last song, Black Cat Bone, which was recorded in either 50 or 51. They didn't even know. That's how old this stuff is. So I thought, what do you play after Lightning Hopkins, man? Some more Texas boogie, but we're going to bring it up to more ZZ Top-esque volume levels. I got two bands back-to-back that are basically unknown times 100. The first one was called Black Horse. One self-titled album came out in 1979. A power trio. Have no idea about anything other than the guys' names. And someone wrote, it sounds like ZZ Top meets Motorhead. So here you go, Black Horse.

Oh, we're back! Rock and Roll Rumble with Black Horse. A band no one's ever heard before, pretty much. I don't know how they slipped through the cracks. Their self-titled lone release from 1979. A nice Texas power trio with a little bit of Tex-Mex hot sauce on the side. And we're going to play another one of those bands, except this is a quartet called Ultra. And these are recordings from 1975 to 1977 from San Antonio. So we got dual lead guitars on this one. And again, it was their lone output. I don't know if it was even an album. It was just like they just, you know, whatever they recorded in over 2 years somehow got released in the 2000s, and pitiful, because it's another killer band that, you know, probably no one outside of the band and their immediate family and friends ever heard. And me, because I stumbled upon it. Sometimes I'm a lucky bastard. But here we go, Ultra. And the song is called Mutants.

Good God, yeah, man. Lightning Hopkins, what have you begot? Listen to Rock and Roll Rumble here on Rochester Free Radio, and that was Ultra. Another self-titled lone release. This came out, and it was reissued in 2000 on Monsta Records. So we got to hear Black Horse and Ultra, bands nobody ever heard of before. Only on Rock and Roll Rumble. That's my my main job, is to give light to some of these overlooked genius bands. And I got one more. Of course, this isn't an overlooked band. I went through a heavy guitar period with these guys around 1980. I was playing about a little over a year and a half. I saw these guys, and they just blew my mind live. Hot Tuna, baby. Going to 1976, Hopkorv, Hopkorv. Must be something Finnish, because Brother Jorma Kaukonen was a Finlander. Laplander? I don't know. What the hell is the difference? Well, he sits it on your lap. I don't want to get into that. But Hot Tuna, this was their seventh album. And we got, of course, from, you know, Jefferson Airplane, we got the Jorma and Jack Cassidy on bass. And they decided the Starship was a little too, let's say they didn't want to polish a turd. So they formed Hot Tuna. As Popeye would say, oh, something smells a little fishy here. And we're going to start off with a Billy Boy Arnold cover that I originally learned from the Yardbirds. But this ain't the Yardbirds. It's Hot Tuna. Pay attention. Come back, baby. I wish you would.

Abadee, that's all, folks. Show number 460. Wow. Am I going to make it to 475? I don't think 500's in the cards, to be honest. I'm going to try my hardest, but I'm hoping to get to 475. But that was Hot Tuna from Hopcore of 1976. And that's it. Thanks to Precision Screen Printing, Allentown Music in Buffalo, Sound Source right here, 161 Chuck Norris Memorial Drive in Rochester, who make this possible every Saturday. Next week, maybe 2 hours of James Brown. Hot pants. I don't know. I don't know what I'm doing next week. But Saturday, October 31st, all the satanic, heathenistic, goddamn rock and roll you could shake your patootie at. The annual Rock and Roll Rumble Halloween special. But that's down the road a bit, so something to look forward to. I'm going to leave you with some more Davy Allen and the Arrows. Time to jump in the Batmobile and get the hell out of here. So be cool, stay super fly. Don't let the bastards grind you down. Come on, Robin. Get your skinny ass in those leotards in the front seat. Come on. You got some pretty teeth, boy. See you next week. Thanks for listening.

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3, 2, 1, blast off. Hey there, baby, where you going? 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And Eric Pinellas on the mixing board. 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

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When things get a little better. Vintage R&B 45 single by Oscar Boyd. For all our friends and listeners down at Bernard's Crossing on Dewey Avenue. And for your baby doll, who always is sweeter than apricot brandy. 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

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Hot Boogie Gone Cold. Vintage 60s instrumental 45 single by the Rock Revival. For all our friends down at the Doghouse, the Haunted Doghouse, on Ridge Road West in the Aloha, like go Hawaiian with your vamp tonight. Oh, baby, shake that thing and dance, you sweet thing. Oh!

Next up, Love Doll. Better Be Lonely. New Electric Blues by Samantha Fish. Off her new, faster album in 2021. For everyone on Conductor Armin's lonely midnight haunted blues train, just clattering down the tracks to Lonesome Town, down there near Teardrop Valley. Oh, we're so lonesome we could die!

Oh, Lover Doll. Next, Don't Fall Apart on Me Tonight, written by Bob Dylan and performed by Chrissy Hine of the Pretenders in 2021 for all our friends and listeners down at Gallery 65, the Black Candle, Red Creek, the Al Echo. Oh, baby, you're the most together person that I know.

Always be cool to all bands and musicians. They always give us their all. Catch a band tonight. Oh, lady, let's swing tonight. Next up, Choo Chooch Boogie. 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Dig it, it's all for you, Jack and Jill. Oh, Jill, take me back to the track, Jack. Swing Man Swing under the old, wretched, haunted, silvery moon. Jack and Jill, babes.

Oh, sweet haunted little witch. Next up, The Night We Called It a Day, Soul Blues by Denise LaSalle. For all our friends down at Buddy Casino, Club Checkmate, the Calabash on St. Paul. Oh, baby, you turn me on. And for all our friends and listeners down at Brockport College, RIT, U of R, MCC, St. John Fisher, Nazareth, the Finger Lakes Colleges, Ithaca, the Eastman, Auburn, Hochstein, Hamlin, Jose Rogers, Shalott High, East and West Irondequoit, Greece, Webster, Utica, Franklin, Spencerport, Geneva, East High, Tech, Rush Henrietta, McQuaid, Aquinas, Mercy, Leroy, and Canandaigua, Honey Eye and Bishop Kearney, Dake, Brighton, Pittsford, Mendon, St. Joseph's. 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

Oh, take your witch out tonight before she puts a spell on you. 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Oh, little sweet one, next up, Tomorrow is a Long Time, written by Bob Dylan, performed by Chrissy Hynde of the Pretenders in 2021. The evil folk rock mix for everybody down at the Gaslight, the Bitter End, in Greenwich Village in New York Town. Take your sweet witch out to a Halloween party or take her out on the dance floor. Your own sweet little witch. Do it before she voodoos you, man.

I hear you thinking. Blues Soul Mix by the legendary Bobby Blue Bland in 1989 on Malico Records for all of Captain Armand and his Spacey Space Crew's Orange and Black Sparkle Evil Cosmic Airwaves on this unholy night of devils. Sweet lovers, don't stop at the Erie Cemetery. You might never be seen again.

the ghetto. In the ghetto. Intimate Soul Blues, performed by Bobby Blue Bland in 1989. Whatever you do on Halloween night, don't pick up dead things off the street, my sweet creature. Oh, baby, it's the way you make me feel.

My little red book, Cool 60s by the Birmingham, UK band, the Rockin' Berries in 1965. For all our friends and listeners down at the haunted Keyhole Lounge down in New Hartford, New York, and the haunted Red Onion on Monroe Avenue, out there in memory lane, for all the deadly skeletons out there dancing the creepy strut dance out in the dark streets and above the frail dead trees. Always show respect to females of all ages. Women are God's special children, and they make the whole world go around and around and around. May God bless all females.

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By the early 60s British band, The Status Quo, for all your Captain Armand and his spacey space crew's friends and listeners cruising on their black and green smoky cosmic airwaves while down dancing with the red horned devils down in the scorched hellfires.

Big Town, Vintage 50s, R&B, 45 single by Roy Brown from Louisiana in 1951. For all the Captain Armin's listeners who need an exorcist and fast because they're possessed by the big red devil in the fires of crimson hell. Satan, big Satan, leave this body and go.

Let me tell you, baby, vintage 50s R&B 45 single by Larry Williams in 1955 for everyone hanging with your Captain Armand down at the cool haunted White Tower hamburger restaurants down there in Memory Lane with the cool rock and roll jukeboxes hanging out all warm and comfy together in the restaurant, which is protecting you from the dynamic dark night with over 1,000 eyes watching you ever so close, waiting to make their move, their deadly haunted move on you, and all the venom howlings out there in the horror of the black of night, waiting to bite your neck to curse you forever. Don't drink and drive. It's a very deadly combination. Bring a designated driver and you can all live a long and happy life, my friends.

Step Into the Light by the British punk band The Stains. For everybody down there at the haunted punk clubs and Halloween parties, hey, dig it. Don't dance and mosh with dead things on the wicked witch's night. Oh, my too sweet witch, it's boom what you do to me. Right, Perry? Kids, don't take a shortcut through the cemetery tonight. This is Armin Shawbrook Spins on Rochester Free Radio, WRFZ, LP Rochester.

Going to New York. Cool 60s by the California band, The Misunderstood. For all the captain's friends and listeners out there in the California ocean coastline, down near Santa Monica. Oh, trick or treat, sweet baby love. And for all our listeners in New York town, let's hit that dance floor, and please don't put a voodoo love spell on me. I don't want to beg for your love in front of everybody tonight.

Shake Your Money Maker, Cool Lost 60s Blues, written by Elmore James, performed by the Misunderstood, the California band that also moved to England in the 60s. And for all those evil ghosts and wretched ghouls and vampires and devils and werewolves that usually are out haunting the cemetery, but are out tonight haunting the streets, looking for long-lost souls to drag back to the endless fires and brutal pain of hell! If you are having a drug problem, please, I say please, get medical help. We don't want to lose you. You don't even know what's in those drugs anymore. It could be your last hot-wired overdose.

Got a Bad Leg by the British rock band Smokestack Crumble in 1971 for all the walking dead and screaming banshees out there crashing their fast haunted hell cars into people, killing them, looking for dark souls to bring back to hell forevermore.

Walking Out on You by Louisiana's Teddy Morgan in 1996. For all the Captain Armin's friends and listeners out haunting Louisiana way, and for everybody here in Cartoon Town, tonight when you go out on the Devil's Night, don't let the old hellhounds chase you down, biting your bloody ankles.

I'm Gonna Be the One, New Orleans Blues by Burton Gar in 2000 for all of Captain Armand's friends and listeners cruising on the Captain's pink and purple sparkle cosmic airways while trying to avoid all the dead zombies, ghosts, and creepy slime vamps and vampires while walking down the wretched streets of New Orleans and here in New York town. Oh, baby witch, shake that thang and dance till the old pink cow jumps over the big yellow haunted moon. Oh, sweet sugar witch, oh, I got you, babe.

I Didn't Believe Her, 60s, 45 single by Peter's Pipers from Pittsburgh, PA. For all the killer clowns with their sharp, bloody axes hiding in the bushes and standing behind dark trees to chop your head off tonight, the Devil's Night. This is the Haunted Underground, the Armin Shawbrook Spins Vinyl Haunted Radio Show, and we're spinning records like a top with a cool music, baby. It never stops. The greatest songs you have never heard. We have gone over 5 years without repeating the same song by the same artist. Like Spread the Word, the bird is the word out there in Songsville, USA.

Blue Life, Cool Punk by the Flies on the 25 Cent album in 1995. For all the Halloween costume people heading out in the town tonight, look out for all those thirsty, bloody vampires flying around in the deadly skies tonight.

Forever Together, New Electric Blues by Samantha Fish. A faster in 2021 for my sweet hot witch who really's got a hold on me. I was walking with my witch and suddenly she disappeared on me. I heard the bewitching.

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I felt a huge black widow spider crawling across my face as it bit me hard right in my face, causing fierce pain. 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I tried to walk, but I could not move. I was screaming inside, but my paralyzed lips could not scream. My paralyzed hand was still holding onto my flashlight when it flicked back on, and I saw 100 dusty, black, freaky, open coffins filled with paralyzed zombies laying in them with their final death stare. My flashlight flickered back off into the black. I can't leave. The House of Guitar says, thanks for listening to the show. If it's music, baby, we got it. The Great House of Guitars at 645 Titus Avenue, Rochester, New York. 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

Marty Dumb, Cool Power Punk Rock by the Creamers on Triple X Records. For the deadly ghost haunting your castle, hanging out under your bed, waiting for you to hang your arm or leg just off the bed so it can bite your bloody arm and drag your soul off to hell tonight.

Margaret, Cool Texas 60s Psychedelic Mix on a 45 single by the Infinite Staircase for all our friends down in the Haunted Cellar Halloween party. 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

Saturday night, Vintage R&B Blues on Corvette Records, 45 single by Big Will Stevens with Buddy T and the T-Men. For all our friends and listeners that love to talk music and big time guitar down at the Great House of Guitars that is celebrating 57 years of cool with the original owners Armand and Bruce Shawbrook. For all those that love to search through House of Guitars' old CD and album bins looking for long-lost music treasures, the Hog is a free rock and roll haunted museum.

You can lead me, baby. Vintage Blues, VJ, 45 single by John Lee Hooker. For all the sweet female devils wearing the tight red dress out there dancing up a storm on the night of the devils. Oh, babies, the cats meow. Meow.

Twisted Ambition, New Electric Blues by Samantha Fish. In 2021, for everybody dancing up the Frankenstein dance with the captain, down at Armando's Hideaway behind the green door, Sweet Sugar Babe.

On my way back home, vintage 50s Kent, R&B 45 single by Flash Terry for the girl that just can't help it because she's so in love with you.

Surf City by the Auto Club All-Star Band with Dean Torrance of Jan and Dean and Mike Love of the Beach Boys. For all the wicked goblins racing their wheels, gentlemen and goblins, start your engines. Oh, oh, I hear the sirens a-calling me. Hey, boys, it looks like our ride is here. Oh, here comes Fat Man and Little Boy. Bye-bye, Armand Showboat. Bye-bye, baby, goodbye. 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
1: And welcome, everybody, to the beautiful Scottish Rite Concert Hall here in our hometown of Lexington, Kentucky. We are broadcasting all over the world, from Australia to Ireland, New Zealand to New York, Yuma, Arizona to the Yukon, and across Canada. We're celebrating this beautiful world of wonderful front porch music, folk music, bluegrass, blues, country, Celtic, all kinds. And artists come from everywhere to be on our broadcast. We say it every week. You don't have to be famous to be on WitSongs. You just have to be very, very good. And there's so many artists out there that are trying to meet their audience that it's a wonderful thing for these brilliant musicians and songwriters to come on our show, introduce themselves to a big audience like this, and we appreciate you guys very, very much. You're a wonderful audience. And we're going to treat you to an amazing show. First up is a great singer-songwriter, originally from Pennsylvania. Now she's home-based in Nashville, Tennessee. She's got a great album. It's brand new. It's called All My Faith. This is a song called Nobody Else. Please welcome Maya DeVitri to the WitSongs Old Time Radio Hour.

0: Beautiful song. It's called Nobody Else from a wonderful album called All My Faith, Maya DeVitri. It's nice to have you here. Thank you so much for being part of the show.
1: Thank you for having me.
0: Grew up in the country in Pennsylvania. Came from kind of a rural background, a lot of front porches, a lot of cornfields. And
1: that's true.
0: What was your childhood like?
1: It was full of music and full of running around barefoot on trails that my dad would mow through this meadow, making forts and taking scraps of wood and building things. No TV.
0: It's a wonderful way of life for kids because, I mean, today everybody's nose is in a cell phone.
1: Yeah.
0: And they don't get to experience what you did as a kid. And you said there was a lot of music in your family. I mean, piano was your first instrument, right?
1: Yep.
0: So who was teaching you piano?
1: My grandma. So my dad's mom, she taught me and all my siblings piano when we were little. And then we started string instruments. Like, I started violin, my siblings cello, and then also violin in school, in the school orchestra. And my dad played a bunch of string instruments. I remember we would stack them all up on top of the dog crate, just like banjos and fiddles and guitars. And it was cool. It just felt very available, very social. You know, my parents would call their friends up on a weekend night and have people over to play music, and it was the best.
0: You know, and I want the audience to look you up because there's a wonderful song in your catalog. We're not going to get to it on this show, but it's called Birds on the Borderline, I think that I can say that
1: Birds
0: right?
1: of the Borderland.
0: Birds of the Borderland. And it's sort of a love letter between your grandparents. I think one of them, you lost your grandfather when you were 9 or something like that.
1: Yeah, so on my other side, my mom's dad passed in a plane crash when I was 9 years old. And so actually my start into songwriting was me kind of trying to write a gift to this other grandmother, trying to figure out like what to say to her. And I think I spent about 10 years trying to figure out what to say and then wrote a song called Birds of the Borderland. And that was kind of my way into songwriting.
0: And this was, you wrote it in the voice of your grandfather speaking to your grandmother.
1: Yeah.
0: Which I thought, what a wonderful songwriting idea. And it's a beautiful song. I listened to it. I was just very mesmerized, not by just the song, but the story behind it.
1: Thank you.
0: So you have a very deep look for your music. Was bluegrass what was pulling you when you were a kid? I mean, you ended up with a really fine bluegrass ensemble.
1: Yeah, I loved bluegrass music. Recordings of it, but also just the music that my dad and his friends would play. And the three-part harmony singing was like, has always really drawn me in. And I also loved the Beatles when I was growing up. I loved the band. I loved basically all the music my parents were listening to.
0: So you're a Levon Helm fan.
1: Yes.
0: Like all of us,
1: huge.
0: Right? And so you ended up with a really great band, the Stray Birds, which was very successful, and you were with them for a couple of years, and then you decided to go out on your own. Is it a scary thing to be alone instead of being around the band?
1: Not anymore, but it sure was.
0: Started that way,
1: yes.
0: Right? It takes a different kind of mental outlook to be the only one on the stage, because you can't hide behind the mistakes.
1: Definitely. Definitely different. It was a hard transition.
0: And now you have this beautiful solo album called All My Faith, which one of the things I really liked about it is that you just recorded it straight.
1: Mm-hmm.
0: You know, you didn't cut it up, chop it up, edit it up, and we believe in that here, obviously. Was that a hard thing to do?
1: I don't know that I would have been able to do that every time. Like, it was, that's the way that I was recording usually with the Stray Birds, but we were a full-time band, the same players year-round on the road, so you get really tight just naturally playing together all the time. And it's taken me a while to find some singers that I feel that kind of vocal chemistry with, but my friends Joel Timmons and Shelby Means were the harmony singers on this new record, and I sing with them a lot, and they happen to be married, so we could go and rehearse on their porch in South Carolina, get it really tight. And then the players that I found to play with are just people who have known me and my music for so long now, and it felt like the right moment to do that.
0: Once you find your community, it becomes more comfortable. And Shelby's a friend of Woodsong. She's been on before.
1: Cool.
0: So it's really nice that you're getting to work with her. Here's a song off the album we're talking about. The CD is called All My Faith. This is a tune called Bachelorette Lessons. It's Maya DeVitri on the Woodsongs. Old Time New York.

Maya DeVitri on our broadcast. It's a wonderful album called All My Faith. If you want to know more about Maya's music, make her albums part of your home music collection. I know you want to. All you have to do is go to the Woodsongs website, click on the archive page. This is show number 1178. We will tell you how you can get hold of Maya and check out her her music and her website, as well as our next artist who genuinely, truly, from the heart, celebrates the Appalachian Mountains. He's got a great album called Appalachia Forever. This is a song called Carolina Wren. Please welcome Philip Bowen to the Woodsongs, Old Time Radio.

0: Philip Bowen on guitar, the song Carolina Wren, W-R-E-N, if you're looking for that, from a beautiful album, Appalachia Forever. And let's give some props to Ella Webster playing fiddle, singing backup, who was once with Wood Songs as a young tyke, right? And she was on the show with Mark O'Connor when she was a young student, and now here she is, again, backing up Philip. And Philip, what a beautiful album.
1: Thank you
0: very
1: much.
0: What a beautiful
1: idea.
0: And you genuinely, it's like I said in your intro, you genuinely love the Appalachian spirit, the Appalachian image, the Appalachian legacy. You grew up in West Virginia.
2: Yes, sir. I'm a very proud West Virginian, proud Appalachian, and there's just something in the water in this region with music and everything. So it's just a wonderful place that I love to sing and write about, for sure.
0: And it's kind of hard, too. Life being what it is, you can't always stay where you love. And,
2: right.
0: And that's sort of what happened with you. You had to end up moving around. I think you went to school in Tampa, and then you ended up going to Detroit, where I think you are now,
2: yep.
0: Working away, family man, you got kids. I mean, but your heart remains in the Appalachian Mountains.
2: Yeah, correct. I mean, this has been a very long, winding road to get to what was a dead dream for me for a long time. And so, like you said, I got family, I got young kids, so I'm in Nashville all the time, and I tour, so I let their home base kind of stay the same where they grew up, and then I'm in West Virginia as much as I can be, for sure.
0: So let's talk about the Appalachian Mountains for a minute. There's the cliches of Appalachia, mm-hmm. then there's the reality. Mm-hmm. So it's like, the song that you just sang, Carolina Wren, you were sort of singing about Maya's childhood, mm-hmm. Growing up around the front porch and the country and the rural spirit. And that's really the beautiful nature of the Appalachian people. That's really what they're about.
2: Yeah.
0: Apart from the cliches, I mean, how do you translate that for folks?
2: Well, I think John F. Kennedy said the sun doesn't always shine in West Virginia, but the people do, and I think that's so true. There's just such a good spirit of people helping people, and the music is authentic and the people are authentic, and it's not perfect like anywhere. We got our struggles, and I sing about that too. But there's just such a spirit. It's a wonderful place to grow up. Just a wonderful place to grow up and just be around nature, and we're connected with the land and everything around us, that's for sure.
0: And it's a shame what has happened in a lot of ways to the mountains. The mountaintop removal mm-hmm. has damaged a lot of the landscaping, and now there's a lot of data centers going in where the mountaintops got removed. And so there's a lot of landscaping troubles, but the people themselves remain loyal to the home that they grew up around.
2: They do, yeah. And I don't think you'll ever meet a person from West Virginia that doesn't want to tell you within the first 10 seconds, just so you know, I'm from West Virginia. I need you to understand that. So we're very proud of where we're from. And we always get back up. We get knocked down all the time, but we always get back up.
0: Well, I'm going to speak up for the brothers and sisters in Eastern Kentucky as well, because they feel the same way.
2: I hear that.
0: Just remember, it's almost heaven.
2: That's right.
0: So,
2: we're close.
0: Got that almost.
2: That's right.
0: but whether it's the mountains of Eastern Kentucky, West Virginia, North Carolina, Southern Pennsylvania, that long Appalachian strip, that same spirit of the people remains. It's their home, their holler, their people. They call it their people.
2: Yep.
0: And so was it hard for you to leave?
2: Very hard for me to leave. And it sounds cliche, but sometimes you truly don't appreciate where you grew up until you have moved on from that. And then I found myself always just trying to get back as much as I could once I left. And there's just something about you that you can never shake and you can never quite leave about Appalachia, which is really beautiful.
0: And of course, you're from West Virginia, around the Charleston area. Mm-hmm. The original name for that region was called Kanawha, named after the river,
2: yes.
0: The waterway that's there. And you have a beautiful album called Old Kanawha. You're going to sing the title cut from that. It's Philip Bowen on the Wood Songs, full-time radio hour.

0: Celebrating the wonderful spirit of the Appalachian Mountains, Philip Bowen is on our broadcast. We also got the wonderful singer-songwriter Maya DeVitri. We're going to get back to both of them and songs from their new albums. And we've also going to introduce an amazing WoodSongs kid. We'll be back right after this.
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0: town of Lexington, Kentucky. So much here. And oh my goodness, it's time for this week's Woodsongs Kids. So we have a wonderful guy. He's 15 years old, and he's here with his guitar. Let's say hello to Jeremiah Anderson. How you doing, Jeremiah?
1: I'm doing all right.
0: So, 15 years old, you're here with your guitar. How long have you been playing your guitar?
1: Well, I've been playing for about 5 years. I started when I was 10.
0: Yesterday. 1946, Merle Travis recorded this and sent it around the world, and now you're going to play it for everybody. You ready?
1: Yes, sir.
0: He's 15 years old. He's going to play 9-pound hammer. It's Jeremiah Anderson, this week's Woodsongs Kid.

We love our Woodsongs kids. If you're a parent or a guardian and you think you've got a youngster that belongs on our broadcast, we would love to be able to show them off for you. The audience just loves all our Woodsongs kids. You just go to the Woodsongs website, click on the kids page, and you'll be able to get in touch with us that way. If you're the parent or the guardian, we want to hear from you. And we also want to thank so many affiliates that are broadcasting our show, like WWOV in Wheeling, West Virginia, the home of the mighty Wheeling Jamboree. Since we're talking about West Virginia. We're also talking about Pennsylvania and Nashville, and she is a very established artist. We're very glad that she's here. She's got a brand new album called All My Faith. It's a wonderful piece of work. Please welcome Maya Devitre back to the stage.

0: It's the title cut of her brand new album, All My Faith. Maya DeVitri on our broadcast, and you have this effervescent joy when you're playing. Speaking of playing, you're going to play a song that has an interesting title. It's called Traveler, but it's not spelt the American way. It's spelt the English way with two L's, right?
1: Yeah.
0: So, and this has got a family history to it?
1: Yeah. Well, this is a song that I wrote for my grandmother, the same grandmother that, that had lost her husband, my grandfather, many, many years ago, and she lived on to, be into her 90s. She was 92 when she passed about 2 years ago, and I was just really dealing with my own grief and the pain of missing being by her side when she passed. She was surrounded by family members. I was in Kansas on tour, and it took me a while. I was kind of wallowing in that, like not just the loss of her, but just that feeling of being so far away at that moment.
0: And I'm sure so many can relate. This is a beautiful song that expresses that wonderfully. It's called Traveler. It is Maya DeVitri on the Wood Songs, Old Time Radio.

beautiful song called Traveler from her album All My Faith, Maya DeVitri. And he's got a wonderful album called All Kanawha. He's going to do a song with a very interesting title. Check this out, Vampire in Appalachia. It's Philip Bowen on the Wood Songs. Anytime Radio.

0: Vampire and Appalachia from his album Old Kanawha. And what a symbolic lyric that is, because, I mean, for generations, the resources of Appalachia kept leaving. And mm-hmm. that's really what your song is about.
1: Yeah, it's about the extraction economy, and then, you know, the opioid epidemic has been extra bad, you know, in this region as well. And mm-hmm. so I had lost a lot of blood in my own family from both of those things.
0: And you're here with a wonderful fiddle player, Ella Webster. It's so nice to have her here with you as well. And you're going to treat us to a brand new song. This is sort of like a world premiere for the audience to hear something fresh, brand new.
1: I literally just recorded this here recently in Nashville, so this is my first time playing it out, really.
0: Well, here you go. It's called Eye Wide Open. It is Philip Bowen on the Woods Songs, Old Time Radio Hour.

0: Wasn't it great having Philip Bowen on our broadcast, along with Ella Webster playing fiddle, the amazing Maya DeVitri as well, doing songs from her new album, All My Faith, and we had a wonderful Wood Songs kid, Jeremiah Anderson, 15 years old, singing some Merle Travis. This wonderful thing, this front porch spirit that all these artists are singing about, that idea of home and family and legacy and tradition, it's a wonderful thing. You have that too. You know, the greatest stage in the world is your own front porch. The greatest spotlight in the world doesn't shine in arenas and theaters. It shines on your living room couch where your family and your friends, where your grandparents are, where your people are, where your home is. That's the beauty of art and music. That's the beauty that these artists are singing about. It reminds me of something that we all try to keep in mind, you know, in a world that is a little bit crazy at times, a little disconcerting at times. Sometimes we look at things and say, you know, gosh, you know, can we be that simple and still have a beautiful life? And the answer to that is yes. I think Philip Bowen describes that beautifully. Maya does that as well. The Wood Songs kids from everywhere do that. It's a wonderful, beautiful thing, and it reminds me of something that Eleanor Roosevelt said. She said, "The future belongs to those who believe in the beauty of their own dreams." If you have those dreams, if your dream is to play the guitar to your family on your front porch, do it. My name is Michael Jonathan. I'm a folk singer. I am a song farmer. We'll see you next week on the Woods
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2: 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Michael's opening song was Blues Tonight from the Painter album. Archie Fitzgerald is Jerome Gault. Our TV director is Maria Clare. Technical assistants are Brian Clousing, Eric Anderson, Dan Field, and Gavin Clark. The Wood Songs crew member of the week is Susan Gilbert. And our Wood Songs partners of the week are Ann and Craig Boone. 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

It is time once again for the Tragical History Tour. I'm Lisa B. here with you for the next hour. We had a really great new Beatles record come out last week. It was the super deluxe edition of Rubber Soul, part of Giles Martin's remastering and bringing out bonus tracks. It has a new stereo mix, the original mono mix, a sessions disc, and the U.S. Capitol version of Rubber Soul. We're going to be spotlighting that. And it was John Lennon's birthday yesterday. We'll focus on a lot of John's contributions to the album, beginning with Norwegian Wood from the new stereo mix.

A set of John's songs from the new stereo mix of Rubber Soul we heard in my life. Girl, the word. Technically, that's John and Paul, but he does the solos. Nowhere Man and Norwegian Wood. You're listening to the Tragical History Tour. I'm Lisa B. We are spotlighting John's birthday, which was yesterday, and the brand new Rubber Soul Super Deluxe Edition. We're going to play some songs from the original mono mix now, beginning with the first track, Drive My Car.

The three songs on the U.S. version of Rubber Soul that are different from the U.K. version. From the original Capitol Stereo release of Rubber Soul, we heard I'm Looking Through You, which has the false start, which I think actually makes it superior. I like that false start. I remember when the CDs came out and they were the British version. I had never heard the British version of Rubber Soul. I put it on. I hear The Way I'm Looking Through You starts, and I thought the CD was broken. I took it out. I cleaned it a little. I put it back in. I hit it. I backed it up. I was very disappointed to find out that it didn't have that false start. So I'm very glad that we now have it officially so I can play it. I do have the U.S. version on vinyl, my dad's, from when he bought it. But needless to say, it's not necessarily radio quality because it was played a lot. Then from the original Mono Master, still the British lineup, we heard If I Needed Someone, Wait, What Goes On, Think for Yourself, You Won't See Me, and Drive My Car. You're listening to the Tragical History Tour. I'm Lisa B. We have been spotlighting the new Super Deluxe Rubber Soul and celebrating John's birthday by featuring songs with him. We still have the disc that's Sessions, Demos, and the Single. That's what it's called. We're going to play as many tracks from that disc as we can fit in. We'll begin with what is considered a long-lost song, a demo from John Lennon from the Sessions that was abandoned, Little Girl.

0: Run for your lives, you. 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
1: Hey, you know, as soon as the backing came in, the rhythm went all soft, you know.
2: And when George is big.
1: But I mean, you can look after it now because my voice isn't with it. You know, make it heavy. Because by the time we put something else on, there'll be no jumbo Gibson at all.
2: You tell him here, guys, Paul. Okay, boys.
3: Okay, Johnny.
2: Right.

0: No, take one. Two.
1: Is it running?
2: Fast as well. Okay, right.
0: Take three.
2: I changed rhythm.

0: take four.
1: Is that George's note, you mean?
2: Yeah.
1: Well, it doesn't. If, by the time he double tracked it, you won't hear it.
0: Five.

0: And go where you're going.
1: Well, I only did it once wrong on the first take, you know. Now I've got it in my bleeding mind for remembering it.
2: I will have a cup.
3: About the good things that we can have if we
4: don't play major.

0: That chord, play that. That's otherwise. We close our eyes. Africa. Close our eyes. Close our eyes.
1: I keep going. Oh, it doesn't matter what I keep going.
2: No, that's
1: I've that. Forgotten what I keep
0: If we close our the good eyes, things we can have if we close our eyes.
1: Okay.
3: Lady Hannon, man.
2: To say about the girls that you. Do. All right.
0: The good things that we do.
1: We just have to have a go of it, you see.
3: Yes, I know exactly what you mean.
1: Hmm.
0: And the good things that we close our eyes.
1: I'm sure that wasn't the real one, but that'll do. If that works, I'm in for it. It wasn't one note.
0: Close our eyes.
1: It'll do. It's an answer.
4: Two same wheel, two same runs. It's nothing like it. Let's see what they think about this one.
2: Ding! I'm with the jukebox. To say, Sir Harry, things that you do.
4: And this.
0: Where are you going to?
1: Close our eyes.
0: We're on. Where are you going to?
1: Close our eyes. Okay, I think I might have it now.
0: If we close our eyes.
3: Where
0: are
3: you
0: going to?
3: Oh, you're right. Pick the one.
1: I know. I get something in my head, you know, and all the walls of Rome couldn't stop me.
4: Is that right, pickled onion?
1: Shh, keep quiet.
4: That's
3: calm. I'm right on the end. The best was pretty good.
4: Oh, well, let's try another one.
0: George, can we take it? You know that.
3: Mine is still a bit major.
1: Mine? No. You want to go down there, boys?
5: Don't get away from that card school.
3: The Beatles, you're all minors.
1: Hey, you can't do it in bits, can you?
3: Couldn't do it. Let's have one more.
1: Oh, we'll have one more try, you know, and then if not, you know, I concede.
6: Troy, it looks like supercars getting out of control, Troy.
0: Marina. Aquamarina.
1: Yeah, we'll do one of them for Christmas, yeah.
0: Marina.
7: I will be pleased to see the Earth Men disintegrated.
3: Okay. Right, we're going with the last verse.
0: Okay, just before it.
1: Oh, so we're going to do two, in fact.
0: That's try thinking more if just for your own sake, but that doesn't have that.
3: We'll play it to you, first of all. We'll play you.
0: It's okay, no, we know. I mean, think we know.
1: This might be it.
0: You just go from chinga, chinga, ching, boom, boom, boom. There.
1: Which bit are we going from?
0: Just before I think, although.
3: Honestly,
0: and then you
3: come
0: and try thinking more if just for your own sake.
4: I don't know.
1: Yeah, oh, yeah.
0: Just the last, whole last verse.
1: Why not?
3: Here it comes.
4: Sure. He's got to lead us in.
1: Sure enough. It's, I thought, hello. I'm sorry, sometimes I feel less than useless at these sessions. I really do. Okay. Oh, that might be an idea.
0: Okay,
2: let's take it from
0: through.
2: The top and run it.
1: Don't take it from the top.
2: I mean, yes, okay. But let's run it from there, then.
3: From there? Here it comes.
1: You've got time to read about.
4: Any old tap?
2: No, I
1: you know, little things like that, Paul, can just throw me.
2: Yeah.
1: Can we just do the little bit together and let me? Because I've forgotten what it was.
2: All right.
1: Just the last one.
0: Have you got time to?
1: Come on. 1, 2, 1, 2, 1, 2.
0: And you've got time to rectify all the things that you should.
1: You should have got me there, boy. I was moving. Until I'd know him to get back in here, you know. He's kind of grooving out of the place, you know.
3: He's here all the time.
1: Is he? I can bet that it's just a drawing.
0: Okay. You should.
1: Oh, I've got it now. Listen to this. I'm going to give expression as well.
3: Not quite on the end. Shall we do it at the end again?
0: Yeah.
3: Phrasing not quite right together.
0: Go, could you... Okay, George. No, just from after that, the last two do what you want to do is...
8: Yeah.
0: Okay. Last verse, where the thing about you've got time to rectify all the things that you should. That bit. The bit that John finally got, just after that, then we'll do both of the do what you want to do's choruses.
8: Watch your mouth screaming, John.
3: Just trying to find it.
8: It's kind of fun.
0: The future still looks good, and you've got, that's what he's saying at the time.

0: file.
1: Got that down, oh, you sorry. See, I just...
2: Why don't you leave that one out?
3: Yeah, just leave it out again. Was that the last one?
2: Can we just give you that last one again? Just okay. Before the last one.
3: That was okay, wasn't it? Well, that's... Yeah.
4: I think it's all right for double tracking, isn't it?
3: Yeah, let's do them, double track them right away.
5: Can we do double tracking here, then I can hear my phone.
3: And I'll go on the other mic. Okay. No, where are you going to?
5: Can we do the double tracking? Can we do it here? I'll be nearer the voice if you hear what I'm doing.
4: You mean all my mic?
3: No, I'll just swap mics.
5: All right.
3: Mal, or somebody shut the door, please. I've lowered that mic. Oh, have you
5: I've hired it for the day. Lukewarm baby got a custard face. Gone around on the old race.
6: Kid, your magazine's at half the price.
5: There's no need to come down, Norman.
7: It's all right, Norman.
5: It's all right.
1: It's all right.
8: All ready?
3: Yeah, it's all ready.
1: Is that a good luck token? That one for me, George.
9: Stand by.
10: Michelle, take one.
1: Yeah. 1, 2, 3, 4.

Take One of Michelle. We also heard the Beatles talking about Think for Yourself. The track is just called Beatle Talk. We heard takes 1 through 5 of Run for Your Life, just instrumental. I'm more comfortable playing that one because it doesn't have the lyrics that I dislike. I rarely play that track. And we began with Little Girl. You've been listening to the Tragical History Tour. I'm Lisa B. If you like my show, please follow me on Facebook at the Tragical History Tour and on Instagram at THT with Lisa B. I will be back next week. Until then, stay gear and stay fab.

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Good evening. It's another Saturday Night Oldies Party right here on WRFZ, 106.3 FM in Rochester, New York. I'm the Maz, and get ready for 2 hours of the best music ever recorded. We have two themes this week. Number one, instrumental songs, and the year 1969, a pivotal year culturally and musically. We started out with the Love Unlimited Orchestra, a group put together by the great Barry White. It was an orchestra that supported his band and also the three-piece female singing group Love Unlimited. Some members of that band, I was just looking up, and thank God for Wikipedia, Ray Parker Jr. from the band Radio, Nathan East, Wilton Felder, great session musicians, Kenny G, sax player, Lee Ritenour, guitar player, great musicians as part of the Love Unlimited Orchestra. We have a lot of requests tonight, and we're going to get right to them. Our first one goes out to our friends in Knoxville, Tennessee, Vanessa and Eddie, wonderful regular listeners, and they have a couple of wonderful selections tonight. From the year 1969, here's a great band from Canada, the Guess Who, These Eyes.

Yep, keyboardist Burton Cummings, guitarist Randy Bachman, both of whom had extensive careers after the initial version of the Guess Who broke up. But now they are touring again as the Guess Who for the first time in many, many years. Randy Bachman and Burton Cummings. If you can see them, I recommend the show because they've got a huge catalog of wonderful songs like that one right there, These Eyes. We're also going to mix up our themes tonight with a couple of outliers. Songs that I just happen to like. And so outside of our number one instrumentals and songs from the year 1969, here's a song I think I was in like eighth grade when this came out, Smokey Robinson and the Miracles, Tears of a Clown.

psychedelic here on the Saturday Night Oldies Party here at WRFZ 106.3 FM and streaming worldwide on RochesterFreeRadio.com. I'm the Maz. Thanks for tuning in. That was by the UK band The Tornadoes, and it's called Telstar. Interesting story and a bit of a sad backstory. That song was written by Joe Meek of Britain, and French composer Jean Le Drut accused him of plagiarism, claiming it sounded like a song he had written called Austerlitz, for the film Austerlitz. That led to a lawsuit and prevented Joe from getting his royalties, and the suit was only settled a few weeks after Joe took his own life back in 1967. But sad story, great tune, part of our instrumental number ones from over the years. And we got lots more of those coming up. Next, another request going out to Daryl in Knoxville tonight, a song by David Clayton Thomas and Blood, Sweat, and Tears. And I imagine this has been going out to his beautiful wife, Tammy. You've made me so very happy on the Saturday Night Oldies Party.

Yeah, great request from Daryl tonight. Blood, Sweat, and Tears, You've Made Me So Very Happy on the Saturday Night Oldies Party. I am the Maz. Thanks for listening. Let's see what's up next. We're going to break away from our themes occasionally tonight, and here's a song from a band that I think my friend John Borden turned me on to this band many years ago. They're the Favorite Sons of New Jersey, along with Bruce Springsteen, of course. Here's Southside Johnny and the Asbury Jukes, I Don't Want to Go Home.

This one is requested by Norma, listening tonight down in Nashville, Tennessee, classmate from Canada Academy from all those years ago. Love theme from Romeo and Juliet. Here's Henry Mancini and his orchestra.

Going out to Norma in Nashville, Tennessee tonight. Love theme from Romeo and Juliet by Henry Mancini. Thank you, Norma. It's the Saturday Night Oldies Party, and our themes tonight are instrumentals that hit number one and songs from 1969. And that song actually hits both of them, 1969 and a number one instrumental from Henry Mancini. Coming up, I'm going to break away from our themes for a moment to play one of my favorite songs from that same era of the late 60s. Here's Junior Walker and the All-Stars, and this song sounds like it was so much fun to make in the studio. What does it take to win your love? Junior Walker and the All-Stars.

Junior Walker and the All-Stars, what does it take to win your love? On this Saturday Night Oldies Party, I am the Maz. And next, our regular listener, Jody from St. Louis, chimes in with a request tonight. She wants to hear James Taylor. Great song, one of my favorites, Carolina in My Mind.

Great request from Jody, listening no doubt with her husband Ryan tonight in St. Louis, Missouri. Love you guys. James Taylor on the Saturday Night Oldies Party.

Here's some Emerson, Lake, and Palmer for you. Fanfare for the Common Man, written by Aaron Copland. This is their version, and a great one from their album Works, Volume 1.

Embers Linick and Palmer's version of Aaron Copland's Fanfare for the Common Man on the Saturday Night Oldies Party here with the Mazz. So 1969 was a hugely diverse year in American top 40 music. We had artists like Sly and the Family Stone, Tommy James and the Shondells, Three Dog Night, the Cowsills, Marvin Gaye, the Isley Brothers, Neil Diamond, Creedence Clearwater Revival, Andy Kim, the Friends of Distinction, Elvis Presley, Johnny Cash. What a motherload of wonderful, great top 40 music that year. That was the year that Tommy James and the Shondells outsold the Beatles in terms of singles and LP sales, which is hard to believe, but the Beatles were trending down a bit, and while still wildly popular, Tommy James was up and coming, and I became acquainted with this band and this man over 60 years ago now, and I've met him a few times. He's a gentleman, an amazing songwriter and singer, and still out there touring here. He would be in his late 70s now, but he's still in great voice. And here's my favorite song from him and one of my favorites of all time that you'll hear played at my memorial service, hopefully a very long time from now. Here's Crystal Blue Persuasion, Tommy James and the Shondells.

One of the biggest selling artists of the year, 1969, and one of our themes tonight, Tommy James and the Shondells, Crystal Blue Persuasion. Coming up next is a request also coming from the Knoxville, Tennessee area tonight. My beautiful sister Tams has a great request from 1969, sung by Dionne Warwick. This Girl's in Love with You. I think that was a companion piece to This Guy's in Love with You. That went to number one for Herb Alpert when he sang it. Here's Dionne. This girl's in love with you. I imagine this is going out to her husband, Dee.

0: Yeah, going up by request to my beautiful sister Tammy in Knoxville, Tennessee tonight. It's the Saturday Night Oldies Party, and I am the Maz.
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0: Yeah, Steve Litvak, my buddy here, has a show Saturday afternoons that you just heard about. This guy is a wild man, and if you like blues, rockabilly, metal, not really metal. Today he had Elvis Costello, Elvis Presley, James Brown, just name a few artists on his show, and it was a good one. He repeats on Thursdays, like at 7 a.m., I believe. Anyway, he's just one of my 50 different shows we have here, and every one is different, which is why this station is so cool. We've got a show called Jazz U. We've got a show called Keeping It Together, Fresh Tunes, The Jam Band Man, which is just what it sounds like, The Irish Party House, which is just what it sounds like. Every genre you can think of, we have it here on this station. You can go to rochesterfreeradio.com, look up our schedule, and check out our various shows. Plus, we have a lot of talk shows that talk about and support urban businesses, urban culture, many different topics here on the station. I invite you to check us out and throw a few dollars our way. You can do that by checking us out on rochesterfreeradio.com. Meanwhile, here's a number one hit from 1976, Rhythm Heritage, theme from the TV show SWAT.

Yeah. Theme from SWAT, 1969 here by the Rhythm Heritage. It's the Saturday Night Oldies Party, and we're coming up to the top of the hour here. Hour number one almost gone. Lots of requests in hour two, so make sure to stick around for that. In the meantime, we're going to end this hour with a request from Cousin Kath, who has picked a great song by a great band from their 1969 seminal album, Let It Bleed. Here's the Rolling Stones from Britain with a lead vocal by American singer Mary Clayton later in the song. Check it out, The Stones.